0: not attacked any commercial vessels transiting the Strait of Hormuz, though traffic has slowed. The White House relaunched the air campaign in response to the regime's previous attacks on shipping.
1: Fox's Lucas Tomlinson in Tel Aviv. The White House maintains the U.S. and Iran continue to negotiate an end to the fighting. President Trump set to address the nation in about an hour. Press Secretary Caroline Leavitt says the focus will be on what she says are newly declassified intelligence assessments about vulnerabilities in election systems in 2020.
2: It will shock you if you have an honest eye listening to the president tonight, and everything he is saying will be backed by facts and by evidence that will be provided this evening.
1: Senate Democratic leader Chuck Schumer on the Senate floor this afternoon called the president weak and flailing and said he has a deeply unpopular agenda.
3: What is his response to his impending reckoning? To pull out every stop to cheat, to undermine the right to vote, rig the midterm elections in his favor, knowing massive losses are otherwise inevitable.
1: Tune in to special coverage of President Trump's address to the nation at 9 p.m. Eastern on FoxNewsRadio.com. At least two people are dead in devastating flooding in South Texas, the same area hit by massive flooding a year ago.
4: Texas Governor Greg Abbott confirmed a man near Comfort, Texas, was swept away in an RV, and a woman near Uvalde was swept away while driving. The Guadalupe River surged to nearly 17 feet.
1: Fox Weather's Brandi Campbell in Kerrville. More rain is expected heading into tomorrow. Governor Abbott says rescuers have saved more than 200 people. 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
18: The growing controversy over data centers emerging as an issue in the race for governor.
19: President Trump just announced that data centers are liquid gold and that states like Alabama should be welcoming them. Senator Tommy Tuberville has made no secret that he is all in favor of them. Doug Jones says they're being approved before residents even know about them.
20: What I worry about is Alabama, given our history of allowing these projects to come in under cover of darkness without any kind of notice, out any kind of public hearing or even public information, just come in and do these things and they're a done deal, that we're going to be a dumping ground for data centers.
19: He says the people behind the data centers want them everywhere and there's nothing in place to organize their growth.
20: These big tech companies and all their billions of dollars, they're going to be looking for wherever they can to put these things.
19: I'm Leah Brandon.
18: Awarding nearly $4 million for local road projects in Alabama, ALDOT. Governor Ivey says the money comes from the annual grant program under Rebuild Alabama. According to the governor, strong, safe, and reliable infrastructure is one of the reasons our state attracts record-breaking investments and jobs. Alabama's back-to-school sales tax holiday starts at midnight. The Alabama Retail Association's Brittany Peters says
21: it's an opportunity for shoppers to save extra money, get their dollar to go a little bit further, but it's also an opportunity for retailers during a time that's a little less busy for them to have shoppers come into the store and make purchases and get prepared for the school year.
18: Many cities and counties also waiving their portions of the tax. The tax holiday runs through Sunday. Alabama football gaining another commitment for the 2027 recruiting class. The Crimson Tide flipping three-star wide receiver Cedric Simmons from Auburn. I'm Jim Ferret.
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7: We had another warm and humid afternoon across lots of spots here in Alabama for your Thursday. We continue to see sunshine and clouds throughout the afternoon. We're still tracking a few possible isolated to scattered showers and thunderstorms towards your evening, but that chance does decrease once we get closer to our late evening hours towards the overnight. If you do see a storm, it could produce some brief heavy downpours, even some gusty winds with that. But around sunset, that chance obviously decreases. Into the overnight, skies become partly cloudy and lows are going to fall back into the lower to mid 70s. We're expecting heat in the forecast as we continue over the next few days with those chances for some possible scattered showers and storms. That's your forecast. I'm First Alert meteorologist Carlin McCreary on your side.
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8: Let's bring in CNN Chief Legal Analyst Jeffrey Toobin. In October, you were on a Zoom call with your colleagues from the New Yorker magazine. Everyone took a break for several minutes, during which time you were caught masturbating on camera.
10: What did you think of the presentation by the lead House manager, Adam Schiff?
11: I thought it was dazzling. I thought the way he wove through both the facts of the case and the historical context was really remarkable. It was the second best courtroom address, since it's like a courtroom, that I ever heard after a prosecutor named Jonathan Benedict in the Michael Skakel case in Connecticut was the best I ever heard, and it's still the best. But that was, when you consider the volume of information he covered, using the video, as I think Jake mentioned earlier, the witness testimony, the documents, it's very persuasive stuff.

0: what was the comment that got Jimmy Kimmel in trouble? It was not about the murder.
1: Yeah.
0: He was criticizing, he was mocking the president and the president's political movement, MAGA. So what we have here is the administration cracking down on someone for criticizing them, which is much worse than the government cracking down for some sort of offensive conduct relating to...

If the Democrats retake the Senate and they confirm a Donald Trump nominee to the Supreme Court, they ought to just close down the Democratic Party and give up. I mean, it would be the most pathetic admission of weakness and defeat. The idea of a Democratic Senate giving another seat to Donald Trump when Mitch McConnell stole one from Barack Obama is simply inconceivable to me. This is so far outside of the American political and legal tradition for a sitting president to fire the head of the FBI who is investigating his campaign. It just has only happened once in American history, and that was October 20th, 1973, the Saturday night massacre when Richard Nixon fired Archibald Cox.

0: truth.
1: Yeah, there's something I've been bothering you all week. And why not now? So July 13th, which was at 3 days ago, I reminded you it was the two-year anniversary of the attempted assassination on our president, the shooting of our president. He shot him in the head. And we're at such loggerheads in this country. I mean, there is such a surreal, it's a phantasmagoria. It's a different universe we live in. It's like an evil sci-fi or a really bad dream. The left said, he wasn't really hit. He faked it. Okay. Yeah. At this point, you can't reason with these people. But you know, something Jim brought up to me. By the way, if you're wondering why Ramon is not being mentioned, he's been out on the Great American Road Trip driving all over New Mexico and Colorado and Lord knows where else with his wife and kids and having a blast and good for him. And our creative director, Jim Mudd, has filled in for him. And then Daryl Kunda has picked up a lot of the responsibilities for Jim. Chad Nakanishi, our executive producer, still carrying everything on his shoulder and keeping all the trains running on time. So I'm very proud of our team, and they work very hard to make this whole thing work. But Jim brought up to me, he said, you know, it feels like nobody ever talks about Corey Comparatore. Do you remember that name? Corey Comparatore. He was the firefighter who was killed in that shooting. If you remember President Trump at the Republican convention a couple months later, or sometime later, it wasn't that long after, he brought out Corey Comparatore's firefighter uniform, his hat, his hard hat, and the whole nation was mourning with him. Well, not the Democrats, because it might in some way help Trump, because that's the only filter they see anything through. Well, what about his family? His wife says, hey, she tells News Nation, the more I learn about this, I think this was an inside job. Listen, whatever you think, I think we owe her a listen to what she has to say.
2: Thomas Crooks didn't act alone.
3: I don't believe there was another shooter there, but I believe that he was working with somebody. I believe it was an inside job inside the government somewhere.
2: And this was a political?
3: Oh yeah.
2: Political.
3: Absolutely. Yep. Yep.
2: Have you seen evidence to that?
3: Oh, I've been told things, but I've had something that happened with me that just afterwards, and you're starting to put the pieces together, it just made total sense.
2: What will help give you closure?
3: When the people who put this all together that day are caught and it comes out.
2: So if you had a message for President Trump, what would it be?
3: Just to don't forget us and remember what we went through that day. You know, we're still here and we need answers.
1: You know, a friend of mine told me, he said, you know, you talk about your mom and your brother more now that they've died than when they were alive. Yeah, it's a weird thing, you know, when you lose somebody. You want to keep their memory alive. Marcus Luttrell has a motto that the SEALs have, never forget, never quit, never forget. There's something to be said for that. I think we owe it to this family. That whole situation, it doesn't line up. There's no way that guy got up there, nobody noticed him, pulls off the shot, and the minute he kills the president, they kill him. Come on, man.
4: No, we don't need donkeys or elephants. We need the Lamb of God.
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0: Yep. I don't know why I like that song. I'm not a big David Bowie fan. I know that that among Ramon and the people who think, you know, you're supposed to say you like David Bowie. That's how we know that you know, you really know good music. I think he's overrated. I think Bowie's one of those guys that did a lot of stuff, like Rauschenberg, or for that matter, Salvador Dali. I think there are these artists who do things. Lady Gaga's another one, Madonna. Hey, I'm going to do this artistic thing. And then and you're supposed to say you like it, and that's how you show everybody else. That's how you signal to everyone else that you're smart. Well, I never got that with Bowie. I heard a couple of his songs, but I like that song. I can't actually explain it. It doesn't make any sense. Anyway, story has been getting some attention because it's a good conversation starter, and I'll use it as that now. A San Francisco area Chinese restaurant has sparked a debate over their policies of slapping financial penalties on parents of kids who do damage inside the restaurant. A section of the restaurant's menu that was posted to Twitter, or as Elon insists on calling it, X, entitled, "Please Control Your Children. We will hold parents financially liable for all damage caused by their children." The owner says, "We ask parents to do their jobs so that we can do ours." The story from KPIX San Francisco.
1: Chez Shui means House of Shui in French, located in Foster City, run by Yo-Yo Shui and his family.
2: I see inviting people like you to my restaurant as inviting my guests and into my home. I expect people to treat that with the respect that visiting someone's home would entail.
1: So imagine your home eating dinner.
2: There's a child lying there, getting changed, getting their diapers changed, right next to another customer who looked mortified.
1: The sight and smell ruined most appetites that night, but it was just one of several incidents Shui paid the price for. That's why he implemented this new policy, shown on their menu. It asks parents to ensure children remain seated, and any unruly behavior could get the whole table kicked out. Parents are also financially liable for all damage caused by their children. One incident cost a parent $327 for a smashed credit card machine, while another for about $5 after a kid smashed a teacup on the ground.
2: It's about the principle. I have $5. It's not about that $5 broken teacup. It's about the fact that you came into here not respecting the rules. You let your child play around. They cause some sort of damage, you should be directly responsible. A lot of people very quietly tell me that they support this policy because they don't want to be seen as nosy or, you know, like disruptive to other parents.
1: That's not the case for Jacqueline Grubb, who came to the restaurant for the first time after learning about the policy.
3: So when someone actually stands up and says something like this, it's admirable, and we need more of him throughout the United States being that way, and he can actually cook good food.
2: For example, this was a Chuck E. Cheese, you know. We wouldn't have the same expectations, but I'm just letting people know, hey, you know, maybe there was a misunderstanding. You can't blame the kids. You really can't blame the kids. Kids are kids. Kids will be loud. Kids will cry. It's okay, you know, but it's up to the parents to make the appropriate response.
1: It may seem bold in an industry where the customer is always right, but at the House of Shui, the hope is to put proper parenting back on the table.
2: We're speaking on behalf of the customers who cannot say the unspoken, and we're speaking on behalf of restaurants who cannot put forth such a blunt and unpolished message to the public. You know, we're just really, we're happy to start a conversation. You know, this is clearly we've touched a nerve.
0: So I'm not one of those people who believes that our culture is trash and everyone else is better. I'm not. There are aspects of Asian cultures that I think we can incorporate parts of, and they're not so different than our own. The Japanese love of cleanliness, I admire. I was just telling someone the other day who's looking at going on vacation to several countries, and one of the options was Japan. And I said, go to Japan. We went, not this past Christmas, but the one before, and our entire family, everyone individually loved it. But let me bring up a name that you may or may not remember. Some of you will remember the name of Michael Fay. Does that ring a bell? Michael Fay, F-A-Y. The year was 1994. Clinton was president, was up for re-election. There was an 18-year-old American teenager who was in Singapore. And there wasn't really any doubt he had done this. The question was the punishment for the little punk. He had been stealing road signs, and he had trashed 18 cars, not cars that he owned. He would bust off rearview mirrors, bust out windows. He would key the cars, puncture their tires. And so he was sentenced to, let's see, I wrote it down, 4 months in prison, a fine, because someone's going to have to pay for all this, and he would be caned. They use a bamboo cane, and they give you a spanking. They whip you, corporal punishment. It's going to hurt. Don't do that. Clinton gets real involved. It becomes a big discussion. And they did reduce the sentence from 6 strokes to 4. Why? Why should he get any less than any other person in Singapore? He did the same amount of damage. You play, you pay. Same thing with people that come to this country. You come to this country, you follow our rules. It's just that simple. Have you noticed how many people that are for wide open immigration, when you get these people from Muslim countries or Mexico or Africa, and they rape a child, or they rape a woman, and they say their defense will be, well, yeah, but in my home country, the Somalis have started saying that in Minnesota. Well, in our country, in Mogadishu, in our country, we that's what we do. You can't blame us for that. Americans have willingly given up our privacy. And people will tell me all the time, oh, it's not worth it. They have all your information already. They don't have to. So do you know that there are files floating around the internet with not only your email, your cell, but where you shop, how much you shop, where you live, all these details? That's valuable information that companies want. But guess what? 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I-N-C-O-G-N-I. 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
7: Conflict escalating. I'm Lisa Lacera, Fox News. Roads and bridges around Bandar Abbas, a key hub to controlling the Strait of Hormuz, targeted by U.S. forces as the U.S. steps up its airstrikes against Iran.
8: For the past 3 days, Iran has not attacked any commercial vessels transiting the Strait of Hormuz, though traffic has slowed. The White House relaunched the air campaign in response to the regime's previous attacks on shipping.
7: Fox's Lucas Tomlinson in Tel Aviv. The White House maintains the U.S. and Iran continue to negotiate an end to the fighting. President Trump said to address the nation in about an hour. Press Secretary Caroline Leavitt says the focus will be on what she says are newly declassified intelligence assessments about vulnerabilities in election systems in 2020.
9: It will shock you if you have an honest eye listening to the president tonight, and everything he is saying will be backed by facts and by evidence that will be provided this evening.
7: Senate Democratic Leader Chuck Schumer on the Senate floor this afternoon called the president weak and flailing and said he has a deeply unpopular agenda.
10: What is his response to his impending reckoning? To pull out every stop to cheat, to undermine the right to vote, rig the midterm elections in his favor. knowing massive losses are otherwise inevitable.
7: Tune in to special coverage of President Trump's address to the nation at 9 p.m. Eastern on FoxNewsRadio.com. At least two people are dead in devastating flooding in South Texas, the same area hit by massive flooding a year ago.
11: Texas Governor Greg Abbott confirmed a man near Comfort, Texas, was swept away in an RV, and a woman near Uvalde was swept away while driving. The Guadalupe River surged to nearly 17 feet.
7: Fox Weather's Brandi Campbell in Kerrville. More rain is expected heading into tomorrow. Governor Abbott says rescuers have saved more than 200 people. 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
23: The growing controversy over data centers emerging as an issue in the race for governor.
24: Senator Tommy Tuberville has made no secret that he is all in favor of them. Doug Jones says they're being approved before residents even know about them. He says the people behind the data centers want them everywhere, and there's nothing in place to organize their growth.
25: These big tech companies and all their billions of dollars, they're going to be looking for wherever they can to put these things.
24: I'm Leah Brandon.
23: Awarding nearly $4 million for local road projects in Alabama, ALDOT. Governor Ivey says the money comes from the annual grant program under Rebuild Alabama. Alabama's back-to-school sales tax holiday starts at midnight. The state waiving its portion of the sales tax, and many cities and counties are doing the same. The tax holiday runs through Sunday. I'm Jim Faraday.
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26: We had another warm and humid afternoon across lots of spots here in Alabama for your Thursday. We continue to see sunshine and clouds throughout the afternoon. We're still tracking a few possible isolated to scattered showers and thunderstorms towards your evening, but that chance does decrease once we get closer to our late evening hours towards the overnight. If you do see a storm, it could produce some brief heavy downpours, even some gusty winds with that. But around sunset, that chance obviously decreases. Into the overnight, skies become partly cloudy and lows are going to fall back into the lower to mid-70s. We're expecting heat in the forecast as we continue over the next few days with those chances for some possible scattered showers and storms. That's your forecast. I'm First Alert Meteorologist Carlin McCreary on your side.
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A number of people have asked me if I thought Daniel regretted his call yesterday. And I had a number of people who sent very kind comments about how it went down and what was said. And I should probably tell you, I don't... People will ask my wife sometimes, they'll say, you know, sometimes people say really bad, mean things about Michael Berry. He's a racist. He's a xenophobe. He's mean. He's awful. He's horrible. He's a monster. How does he deal with that? And my wife will say, he has a skin of leather. He grew it about 25 years ago. And he has this amazing ability when someone says something mean about him to laugh it off. And I've explained to people when they go into public life, a lot of people when they're running for office will reach out to me. And most of the time I don't tell it because I don't know that much about them at that point. And people will come to you for your support. Sometimes they ask for guidance when what they really want is your support. But they'll ask for guidance because if you ask someone for their guidance, it shows that you respect them. You think they have a lot of wisdom, and so they'll like that. And then Chris Matthews wrote a book called Hardball. And we don't like Chris Matthews. You don't like him. I don't like him. But it's actually a really good book. It's a really good book. And I have surprised a lot of first-time candidates running for office by telling them to go get that book. It's probably not in bookstores anymore. And they'll say, the Chris Matthews that was... Yes. Yeah, it's a really, really good book for a first-time candidate and for a first-time elected official. And the reason is... because Matthews worked for Tip O'Neill. And it's hard for a lot of people who've never been in the political process to understand this. I can hold two opinions at the same time. And understanding that I can do that will make my opinions make a lot more sense to people who can't seem to ever figure them out. And it goes like this. You can be really, really good at the political process, winning elections, getting bills passed, getting the public to support your initiative, even when it's against their best wishes or it's a bad policy. You can be really good at that. And at the same time, a horrible human being. Does that make sense? And I could hold both of those opinions together. Most people have this opinion. If you're for really good public policy, then they will say you're really good at politics and really good at getting things done. And often those are not the case. It's the same way that a woman can be an absolute train wreck for the things she says in public when she keeps opening her mouth on political matters and still be attractive. In fact, incredibly attractive. But there are people who will say, because she says stupid things, she's very ugly. And I'll say, no, no. Or I'll say, that woman's very pretty. No, she's hideous. Okay. All right. Flip that. You find some Republican woman who's marginal, Marjorie Taylor Greene. And when she was on her ascendance, when she was sucking Trump's toes, oh, we all loved Marjorie Taylor Greene. Now we hate Marjorie Taylor Greene. And she used to be hot, and she worked out, and she was a CrossFitter. Now she's hideous and gross. Lauren Boebert, when she came on the scene, the same people, man, she is smoking. She's a Trump girl. Then she said some anti-Trump stuff. She got crossways on the Epstein stuff. She's wanting to prosecute and claiming that Trump's... all of a sudden, she's a gross whore. Okay. She didn't actually change. It's what she said. So you're welcome to your opinions, but you have to understand how I arrive at mine. And mine is, are you technically proficient at the thing you're trying to accomplish?
And separately, is what you're doing in the way you're doing it, is it admirable and good for the overall society, right? Lindsey Graham was very good at being the, I'll presume, unpaid lobbyist, because I'm told he's not rich, and so we have to take that for granted. The only way you know if somebody's rich or not in public life is what they file on the form, and a lot of people lie. A lot of money can be hidden, but whatever. Was he awful for American foreign policy? Terrible. Terrible. And your sons would be left to pay for that, and your tax dollars would be wasted because of it. Was he good at getting our government to spend money on foreign wars and on, what was it, I think I read there were 400 military contractors based in South Carolina? Why do you think that is?

0: was not Sam Rayburn. It was Nancy Pelosi. And I've argued with people over this, and their response is usually, nuh-uh, she's horrible. What? So she's not good at doing the thing that she was put there by the power elite to do, which is get bills passed. She's not good at that. Who was better? Who was better? Statistically, you can actually measure who gets more bills passed. But more importantly, she got perhaps the most unpopular bill, even at the time it was passed, and it's more unpopular today, and it grows more unpopular by the day. She got that bill passed when it was unpopular in real time. Obamacare wasn't hidden in an omnibus budget bill. Obamacare took over a year to pass. She had to tell us when we asked what was in the bill, she had to say, well, just pass it and then you'll know. She still got it passed. She had John Conyers trying to do her a favor with his 50 IQ. People say to read the bill, just read the bill. Well, how are you going to read the bill when you got 2 days and it's 2,000 pages? Just pass the bill. Oh, okay. Well, no wonder you're the spokesman of the bill, because there's a certain demographic in our country that says, yeah, give us some free health care. Stop trying to read the bill. Pelosi was a master at getting people to do what they didn't want to do. And that wasn't just getting liberal white James Tallarico Democrats to vote her way. That was getting Maxine Waters to vote her way when Maxine was threatening not to vote for Obamacare, not because she opposed it, but because she was under investigation by the House and she was afraid she was going to be expelled. Nancy made the investigation go away. She got Maxine's vote. I'll tell you something. 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
1: Charges laid by L.A. police against O.J. Simpson in connection with the brutal slaying of his ex-wife Nicole and 25-year-old Ron Goldman.
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4: Dear Mr. Simpson, hello. It's me, Kim, Ron Goldman's sister. I'm sure it's really weird to be getting a letter from me, but for years, I've listened to what everybody else has to say about you. The lawyers, the media, but never from you. I'm wondering if you would sit down and talk to me. I just want to understand whatever can be understood. That's a letter that I wrote to the man I believe brutally killed my brother. 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
8: If you're looking for trouble, you came to the right place. If you're looking for trouble, just look right in my face. I was born standing up and talking back.
9: So one of the things my we've been talking about regarding faith in America was a data point I came across from a study by a guy named Ryan Burge, who I follow. He reads all these studies, he reports on them, he writes about them, he analyzes, and it's about religion in America, the views people hold. He posted something today. He started by posing the question, are women more restrictive on the issue of abortion than men? Because it is generally kind of offhandedly reported that women are for abortion and men aren't. And then, you know, then you start reduce, well, some women aren't and some people are. And so, but anyway, it turns out that it has a lot to do with whether you're Catholic, Southern Baptist, evangelical, non-denominational. It has a lot to do with age. Which shouldn't surprise you, socioeconomic. But it turns out that these women who we're told are so anti-abortion are anti-abortion in the first trimester only. Their view flips rather dramatically when you begin that second trimester. When they poll this number, they poll it in a way that is designed to get a person to say they're pro-choice, they're pro-abortion, but they're only pro-abortion for a brief period of the pregnancy. Anyway, but one of the things he brought up, which I thought was fascinating, and I've been asking everybody about this since then, and I don't claim to know anything, I'm just trying to learn, was in 1965, there were 4.2 million Catholic baptisms. And as I understand it, the Catholics baptize somewhere early in the life of a baby. Then that was 1965. by 2020, there were three periods, 65, 1990, and 2025. In 2025, baptisms were down to something like 10% of that. It was a very, very low number. Then they had First Communion. Now, I don't know what age Catholics take First Communion, but I think it's somewhere around the teenage years. I know more than I let on, but I don't want to say something to be the case, and people will quibble with me because I got it off by a week. So that is it second grade? Oh, I forgot. I had a Catholic on the line. Thank you, Jim. So First Communion, I guess, is second grade. So First Communions were down from 1990 to 20, from 65 to 90, and then from 90 to 2025. However, the third metric, which was later in life, was confirmation. Jim, were you confirmed? What age? Seventh grade, okay. So for some reason, confirmations were actually up. So that meant that you had babies that were not baptized and maybe did not do a First Communion, but by 2025, they were going through confirmation. So I have asked a number of people that are priests. Well, I'll leave it there. There are priests and other officials within the Catholic Church, both Houston, also in Texas, and beyond. And I had a long conversation with someone yesterday, and I asked him about this bit of information, and he told me something that no one else has told me. Well, it's not true. One person emailed me this. He said, my understanding is St. Francis changed the rules on annulment. And for non-Catholics, if you get married, the civil process, the legal, the governmental process is a divorce before you can legally marry again. The Catholic Church has its own set of rules, and this goes back to how the Church of England was founded, and A Man for All Seasons, great movie, I highly recommend, about Thomas Becket, Archbishop of Canterbury, and how he was murdered and martyred, and it's all very fascinating stuff to me. Great history. But here's what I said. My understanding is that St. Francis made it easier for Catholics to get their marriage annulled. And when they can now all of a sudden get their marriage annulled, they can remarry the person they want to marry now because they were separated or divorced already. And so that's brought people back into the church. And he said, absolutely. Let me tell you what happened. There was a fellow named Burke. I think it was Ray Burke, but I could be wrong. Burke, I believe. And Burke was the bishop. I don't think he was an archbishop. He's a bishop of St. Louis. And he was apparently two things. He was the foremost expert on canon law or canonical law, the Catholic law of the canon, and at the same time, an absolute and complete ass, an awful human being who was hated. So he was driven from St. Louis by the laity, members of the congregations, the parishes, and the clergy. Well, the Pope prior to Francis brought him to the Vatican to be the expert on canon law. There are seven areas of annulment. And he said, no, there are only two areas of annulment. In other words, if you wanted to get your marriage annulled for all these years, you could. Now he made it almost impossible. And when the tribunal reviews your request for annulment, if the tribunal says, yes, you may be annulled, there is an appeal process that then goes to a higher authority. And the reason for that was the Catholic Church historically believed that if your marriage was annulled, that meant that they made a mistake. So they didn't want that. And he didn't want that. He did not want these annulments. So he restricted from seven areas of annulment. By the way, this isn't biblical. This is man law. This is within the church. And so this guy, Burke, made it very difficult to get an annulment. So you would have a one-year request for annulment and then another year for the appeal. Well, let's say a man and a woman are 45 years old. They've each been divorced for a number of years. They want to get married. They've met. they're raising their kids together. The kids are going off to college. They want to get married. They go to the Catholic Church. Hey, we want to get married. They're already engaged. Catholic Church says, all right, 1 year review by the local tribunal. Okay. And if we grant it, it'll be another year. Well, they don't want to wait 2 years to get married. They're getting ready to live together, and they got kids that are teenagers who are like, hey, our kids are good with it. We don't want to live in sin. We want to be married. We want to do it through the Catholic Church. We're lifelong. We're cradle-to-grave Catholics. And the church was saying 2 years. And when St. Francis came in, he fired Burke and got rid of him, reducing the time to a year or less. And that brought all these people who were divorcees who were remarrying back into the church. Now, is that necessarily what happened? I don't know. But the person I asked is someone who I trust so much on the issue and has such amazing contacts within the Vatican that for my little Southern Baptist heart, I'm taking it at face value. And that is at least one explanation. If you disagree with that, or you agree with that, or you personally were affected by these annulment laws and the changes, Pope Francis, one that gets all the credit for making that change, send me an email through the website, Michael Berry Show.
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20: Every hunter knows that the wilderness is full of surprises. 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
20: This season on Blood Trails, we're following the trail of seven cases that start in the field and end in the shadows, where missing persons reports, half-buried evidence, and whispered suspicions blur the line between hunting story and homicide.
23: I just instantly started freaking out, yelling to the world, what's going on? I yelled, help. I mean, I'm out in the middle of nowhere. I had no idea what was going on.
20: From the frozen woods of Maine to the mountains of Montana, from an archery opener gone wrong in Wisconsin to a father's last walk through the Minnesota deer woods, each story begins with a hunter stepping into the wild, but not all of them come back.
23: 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What do you say? He's not here with us. You know, it was hot.
20: I'm Jordan Sillars. Join me as we track the truth through tangled cover and cold case files, where every trail tells a story and every story leaves its own trail of blood. Blood Trails.
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3: Daphne Caruana Galizia was a Maltese investigative journalist and blogger who spent her life fighting for truth, justice, and decency in a country overrun by corruption. 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
29: We won in Venezuela, which is now working with us to produce millions and millions of barrels of oil. We are likewise winning big in Iran, and you will see the fruits of that labor very, very shortly. America is back and doing really well, but we still have a major challenge that must be urgently addressed, because no country could be great without fair and honest elections. You have to trust your country, because if there can be no trust, there can be no greatness. And that's very simple. No trust, no greatness. For many years, I've called for bold, swift, and decisive action to protect the integrity of America's elections. Every American deserves to know that when they cast their vote, that vote will be counted accurately in a system, and that is to make that system secure, one where cheating and interference are not just difficult, but virtually impossible. Unfortunately, the system we have today falls catastrophically short of that standard. Tonight, I'm announcing the immediate declassification and release of critical intelligence, revealing shocking vulnerabilities in our election infrastructure. This evidence shows that the election system we have dangerously exposes, and really exposes, like levels never thought possible, to hacking, exploitation, and foreign interference. Just as disturbingly, this vital information has for many years been covered up and hidden from you, the American people, our beautiful, our great American people. But that all changes right now. The documents we will release starting tonight have been gathered by the White House Government Transparency Task Force, a great group of people, along with the staff of the President's Intelligence Advisory Board, supported by our top intelligence agency chiefs, who have all personally reviewed the findings we are presenting this evening and fully confirmed their authenticity. You can see these documents for yourself at whitehouse.gov. That's whitehouse.gov. Go check it out. Our purpose in disclosing this information is not to weaken confidence in election, but to earn that confidence by confronting vulnerabilities and correcting them very, very quickly. And that's what we're doing. The documents cover five major areas of concern. First, they show that over a period of years, starting during the 2020 election cycle, the People's Republic of China carried out what is believed to be the largest compromise of election data in history, resulting in China's illicit acquisition of 220 million U.S. voter files. That information includes names, addresses, phone numbers, political party preferences, and other sensitive data that would be needed to register to vote and engage in other nefarious activities, which is exactly what was happening. This data loss presents an unprecedented election security nightmare. The intelligence even shows that China has signed a data exploitation unit specifically to this new project. Compounding the travesty, the second set of documents we are releasing reveals that members of the deep state, very, very famous group of people, in many cases, in our intelligence agency work to actively suppress and downplay information about the extent of China's sinister election meddling, covering it up from both the president and the American people like nobody thought was possible. U.S. spy agencies began learning about the compromise of voter registration files in 2020 when they discovered that tens of millions of voter data, think of that, tens of millions of voters' data in 18 states have been bought, stolen, or hacked by China. Yet those responsible for sounding the alarm instead kept the information secret and hidden. They did not disclose to me as president or to anyone else, and to the best of our knowledge, they did not inform Congress. In fact, all they kept saying is, this is the most secure election in the history of our country, a standard, very pat line that was divvied out to say. The cover-up of this colossal security breach is even more disturbing in light of the additional information showing that China engaged in other election-related activities to undermine my first administration and our 2020 campaign. They did not want, and they just didn't want it. They fought like hell not to have it, Donald Trump, to win, and for good reason. As the documents we are releasing show, CIA reporting explicitly stated, and I quote, in mid-2018, the Chinese Communist Party's policy was to leverage all domestic and foreign elements that were opposed to the U.S. president in an effort to reduce the U.S. president's votes and make him resign or prevent his reelection. Isn't that nice? Also, in mid-2018, China was working to influence the results of the U.S. midterm elections and later the results of the 2020 presidential election itself. Separately, in mid-2019, the Chinese government's strategy against the United States was focused on undermining domestic confidence in the U.S. president. They wanted to just make you sound like your president wasn't so hot, when actually your president has done a great job, and they did everything possible to do exactly that. Going on, this document says, and this is by the CIA, the strategy included efforts to use Chinese contacts with big U.S. companies to influence U.S. business leaders to turn against the President of the United States of America. The Chinese government sought to identify U.S. journalists who had reported negatively on the U.S. president and pay them large sums of money to write more negative articles about him, as many as they could, and they didn't care what they said. The Chinese government wanted U.S. president to lose the next election. And the reason they wanted me to lose is because they knew I was wise to them, charged them billions and billions of dollars worth of tariffs, and built the strongest military anywhere in the world. We have the strongest military anywhere in the world. These are exact quotes from the CIA reporting. The name of the person doing the quote is now under review, but it gets even worse. Raw intelligence obtained by the FBI in 2020, yet buried by rogue bureaucrats, stated that China's activities even included an attempt to manufacture illegal ballots for Joe Biden. Documents show that during this period, dozens of significant CIA and NSA reports about China's election targeting were kept out of the presidential briefing. These were briefings I would get almost every day. Everything was kept out that was of importance. One email among intelligence analysts admitted that they had, quote, deliberately massaged the presidential daily briefing to withhold information regarding Chinese activities related to the election. Another official inside the FBI wrote that she was running, quote, a shadow government, unquote, to keep intelligence about China's election meddling from becoming known and to keep it away from the honorable press. Other officials who witnessed such efforts perceived the motivations to be blatantly political. Recently, we found significant numbers of burn bags in formation, and this is a group of bags that were used to destroy information given by President Barack Hussein Obama to be burned. It was supposed to be burned. These bags were supposed to be at a different level by different people, incinerated and checked, but it never happened. Maybe we got lucky. We believe this was not done on purpose, but rather through gross incompetence of the people that were supposed to burn the bags. But the findings are stunning. Today, I'm asking the Office of the Director of National Intelligence, the Department of Justice, the FBI, and the CIA to investigate how and why such crucial information was hidden, to fire those involved in the cover-up, and to file criminal charges, if appropriate, against these people. Yet concealing China's meddling was only the beginning. The third set of documents we are releasing proves that for many years, Americans were blatantly lied to about the security of our election infrastructure, including electronic voting machines and ballot counting systems, dishonest almost all. They're vulnerable and they're easily compromised, and people within our government knew that. Tonight, we're publishing a series of previously classified U.S. intelligence community assessments and other reports proving that our government has long known these machines are extremely exposed to attack. As one assessment states, we judge that the United States adversaries, including at a minimum Russia, China, Iran, North Korea, as well as non-state groups, have the capability to compromise U.S. election infrastructure. That's unquote, but that's some statement, isn't it? Made by supposedly great patriots of our country. The document goes on to further state that, quote, we assess that centralized election-related data repositories, such as voter registration databases, poll books, and other official election websites, are most vulnerable to exploitation, and adversaries could use this access to these systems to disrupt election processes within the United States of America. Tonight, we're releasing all of those findings, and spanning from January 2020 to June 2026. This is a cyber threat aimed at the very heart of our democracy. Many people have questioned whether it could actually be possible to electronically manipulate vote totals or change election results on these terrible machines. Today, we are releasing documents that show the CIA obtained reporting of a specific plot to do a big number in favor of the corrupt Maduro regime in Venezuela. And that's exactly what happened, conspiring to digitally rig their own country's elections in 2020, and that's what they did. This reporting included precise details about methods to regime develop to digitally alter vote totals in ways that could not be detected even with an audit, no matter how deep they went. This intelligence underscores why we must take urgent action to ensure that our own system can never, ever be hacked or compromised like it was in the past. The fourth set of documents reveals that even when significant evidence of fraud has been detected, it has been buried and covered up. Among the disclosures tonight are FBI files detailing evidence of alleged fraud by a large-scale voter registration operation in Michigan. In 2020, Michigan State Police raided a Democrat Get Out the Vote organization, corrupt group, in Muskegon. And we're so concerned by what they found. They were just so concerned. They couldn't believe it, actually, that they contacted the FBI in Detroit. The documents state that some canvassers admitted to FBI agents that they signed voter registration forms in other people's names, submitted fraudulent registration for people who did not exist, and received gift cards tied to their number of applications that they produced. In other words, it was pay, play, and cheat. The FBI agents working on the case believe that crimes were committed, yet the Biden Department of Justice slow-walked the investigation and killed it. Tonight, I'm asking the FBI director to ensure that the matter is fully investigated and to work with the Department of Justice to prosecute those responsible for any crimes. Finally, to reveal just how vulnerable our elections continue to be, we are releasing the results of a stunning investigation by the Department of Homeland Security. According to the DHS review, state voter rolls and public records, they identified approximately 278,000 non-citizens who are registered to vote in federal elections. Since Democrat states refused to share their voter files, the real number is actually much higher than that. Yet, even this limited analysis found more than 250,000 foreigners illegally registered to vote. Put together, these disclosures reveal an election system so broken and so vulnerable that no one can possibly defend it. It is not defensible. Hundreds of millions of U.S. voter files are in the hands of foreign governments. Our machines and ballot counting systems are exposed to hacking and manipulation and corruption. China and other countries have been trying to meddle in our elections. Evidence of fraud has been buried. Hundreds of thousands of non-citizens and dead people are listed and active on the voter rolls. And yet we still have elections with no voter ID, no proof of citizenship, and tens of millions of ballots floating aimlessly through the mail. As one example of the insanity, California's recent election for mayor of LA and governor was held on June 2nd, long time ago, but it was just completed a few days ago on July 10th. Think of that, much more than 1 month. It took a month to count the votes. I wonder what they were doing. This is worse than any third world country. There's no third world country that has elections like we have. In a rare move, NBC and ABC Fake News have both said that they would not cover this speech. They knew what it was about because of the fact that they don't like the topic, because they know how corrupt our system is and they don't want to reveal it. They and others in the media are part of a plot. They want to continue this fraud for whatever reason. They want to keep it going. They want to protect the radical left. They can't have a great country, and that's true. You can't have a great country without free and fair elections. Fraud like this should mean a revocation of their licenses. They use our public multi-billion dollar in value airways for absolutely no money. They pay nothing. All we want is honesty in our elections and honesty in reporting. They pay nothing for multi-billion dollar assets. Great damage has been done to our country. Our elections were left vulnerable to being rigged and stolen. and the trust of the American people was lost. This cannot be allowed to continue. Every American, whether you're a Republican, Democrat, independent, or otherwise, should be able to agree that we deserve the most secure, honest, and fair election system anywhere in the world. Secure elections should be a partisan, really, we should be together, Democrats, Republicans, independents, everybody. And it should not be a partisan issue. It should cause to unite us, not to divide us. This should be a cause. We should be united, not divided. In light of the brand new and irrefutable information I have revealed tonight, my administration is in the process of notifying the states whose election data was compromised by the People's Republic of China and many others. We will be working closely to mitigate any harm, and we're taking swift action to ensure that sensitive voter data is better protected so we can never be bought, we can never be hacked, and we can never watch a stolen election again. Tomorrow, the Secretary of Homeland Security will hold a briefing to outline his department's recent work confirming cyber vulnerabilities in our electronic voting systems. They are bad. We're in the process of informing governors, senators, and members of Congress of potential issues in their states. If you look at voting today, it's in such bad shape in so many states, and we are committing to fix it. And we're also committing to be working with those states and local jurisdictions to help them fix and patch known technical vulnerabilities before the midterm elections. We have very important elections coming up. We want those elections to be honest. I've also ordered DHS to notify every state about non-citizens on their voter rolls and direct them to remove all ineligible voters from the lists immediately. But most importantly, addressing this crisis of election security demands that Congress must pass the Save America Act. How easy is that to do unless you want to cheat? The only reason you wouldn't do it is you want to cheat because your policies are so bad and your candidates are so pathetic that you can't get away or can't get elected any other way. This landmark bill requires that all voters must show photo voter ID. How simple is that? Could I have your photo, please? Photo voter ID. All voters must provide proof of citizenship. Are you a citizen of our country, please? And hopefully there will be no corrupt mail-in ballots, which if you watched California and so many other places, mail-in ballots are inherently corrupt. So you would have no mail-in ballots except for illness, disability, military deployment, or travel if you're going away on business or vacation. These reforms are urgently needed to stop the vulnerabilities that I've mentioned. To all Americans, I ask you to pick up your phone tomorrow, call your representatives in the House and Senate, and demand that they pass the Save America Act without delay. Together, we will restore faith and confidence in our country, and we will be bigger, better, and stronger than ever before. Thank you. God bless you. God bless our great military, and God bless America. Thank you very much.
0: You've been listening to President Trump's address to the nation from the White House here on Fox News Radio. The president put forth several new claims about the 2020 election, but also the state of our current election system and what he says are its many vulnerabilities. We'll go through some of those. Now I'm joined by my colleague, Fox News Radio's White House correspondent, Jared Halpern. Jared, it sounds like there was a litany of claims being made, but initially starting off with a breach regarding voter registration data that he said was perpetrated by the People's Republic of China ahead of the 2020 election. He led with that, but then said that there was an effort following that to essentially among our intelligence agents to hide that information, to not discuss that information about what China was up to. What do we know about what was said at the time back in 2020? 2021. There was a big intelligence report released back then.
2: Yeah, so let's kind of back up a little bit. I think that's good. What the president outlined tonight and kind of the big takeaway from that first claim is that China was able to acquire the U.S. voter files of 220 million Americans, information that would include names, addresses, phone numbers, political party preferences, and other sensitive data that would be needed to register to vote and engage in other nefarious activities. Now, one note, many states make that information public already. You can search state voter roll databases online, for instance, in a number of states and see an awful lot of that information. Now, at the time, you're right. During in the aftermath of the 2020 election, there were assessments about what it is that China was up to. And at that time, what the director of national intelligence had come up with was that, quote, we assessed that China did not deploy interference efforts and considered, but did not deploy influence efforts intended to change the outcome of the U.S. presidential election. They concluded that we have high confidence in this judgment. What that means is that the intelligence committee, the intelligence community, rather, the spy agencies did believe that China was willing or at least considering to launch some sort of influence campaign to change Americans' views on the candidates, on the issues, on the elections, but ultimately chose not to deploy those tactics. What we heard from President Trump tonight is that there is intelligence that suggests China did deploy those tactics. What was left unsaid was maybe how successful that was. But the president's point is that the ability for a country like China or Russia or a non-state actor to get these U.S. Voting data files is alarming in and of itself. And then your point, he says that members, in his words, of the deep state work to suppress and downplay information about the extent of China's sinister election meddling. We should also note that, remember that in the aftermath of the 2020 election, President Trump remained president, right, for a few months between November and January. A lot of these assessments were being done by his administration, by people in the Director of National Intelligence, in the CIA, working in his administration at the time.
0: And we should also remember at that time, COVID was rampant. There was a lot of questions regarding Chinese cooperation into that investigation and a lot of discussion following the implementation of tariffs, which the president referenced there this evening. Yes. He said he's asking the DNI, DOJ, FBI, and CIA to investigate how and why such information was hidden and file charges. So it sounds like not only is he revealing all of these documents on the White House website, but he is demanding some sort of action from all of this. He also said that they are notifying 18 states, I believe was the number he said, of those states that did have data compromised by the People's Republic of China. So it sounds like this is obviously far from over. He expects there to be some repercussions here.
2: And again, I think part of what the president is trying to do here, and we had heard from some administration officials throughout the day to, you know, don't prejudge what the president is going to say, that there had been a lot of reporting that the president was essentially going to try and relitigate the 2020 election. And what we had heard in some of that pushback is that the president is interested in protecting future elections. Now, Democrats have said that what the president is interested in doing is sowing doubt into the upcoming midterms, in which Democrats are favored to perform quite well. But you're right. The issue right now is that states, as the Constitution prescribes, states are in charge largely of elections. So if you have security vulnerabilities in a number of states, it would be up to the federal government to warn or issue some sort of memorandum to those states. And then those states try and figure out within their systems, because every state system is different, how to fix those vulnerabilities. Those actions have also been going on, by the way, for years during the Biden administration, during the first Trump administration, during the Obama administration, concerns about these types of cybersecurity attacks and what sort of vulnerabilities could be exposed by China, by Russia, by other nefarious actors who would have an interest in trying to sway public opinion in the results of U.S. elections.
0: We also heard from the president about the vulnerability, to your point, about actual, in his mind, in his words, voting equipment, voting machines that he says we've been told for years are safe, air-gapped, inaccessible, and called for urgent action to protect our own machines, referencing the Venezuela, saying that the CIA has information that there was a plot to do what he called, quote, a big number in favor of Maduro in Venezuela, that they rigged their elections, and that should be of concern to us. Domestically, he reminded of an investigation in Michigan, the investigation of a raid in a vote, get out the vote location, that he says was so alarming that whatever was found, the FBI was contacted over allegations about registration forms, people who get paid to sign to sign people up, right? That they're motivated by that and they end up submitting false registration forms. I think we've heard about that for some time. I think that at the very end, though, was of note, the president ended with saying that Homeland Security has identified 278,000 non-citizens registered to vote in federal elections. It sounds like we're going to hear more about this tomorrow from DHS.
2: Yeah.
0: Right, suspected. And you can talk to this too,
2: and
0: Jared.
2: There have been cases, and I say suspected only for this reason. There have been cases, certainly, of, you know, misidentifying people. You know, the names on the voter registration roll and maybe on another document don't match, or they have moved from one jurisdiction to another. So you often hear about states purging their voter rolls, right? And a lot of times that gets a negative connotation and a negative narrative. But what states often try and do is make sure that the information on voter rolls matches the individuals who were registering to vote. So not to say that there are not non-citizens that have been registered, certainly, but that one of the things that have come up as states do these investigations is that sometimes information doesn't match. Also important to remember that in a handful of jurisdictions, non-citizens are allowed to vote in non-federal elections. There are jurisdictions.
0: Although that is a very small amount.
2: There are jurisdictions in states that allow non-citizen residents, legal immigrants who are living in a jurisdiction to vote in municipal elections.
0: Right. Non-federal elections. I know in San Francisco, for example, you can go and vote in the school board elections. We know in Maryland and Vermont, there are some municipal elections, non-federal elections that people are allowed to participate in. We're going to get to the root of all of this being the Save America Act. That's what the president really was pushing for and wants to get passed. But I do want to reference for our listeners, there was some reporting about any sort of Chinese meddling. And it was done earlier this year. And the reporter on this story got a quote from the Chinese embassy. And the spokesperson for the Chinese embassy disputed any meddling on China's behalf and said, on the issue of the U.S. election, China's position has always been consistent and clear. The U.S. presidential election and related personnel appointments are internal affairs of the United States. We have no intention and will not interfere. So I just wanted to share that with our listeners. I'm sure we will be hearing or seeing something from China's foreign minister at some point.
2: Yeah. I mean, and I think that brings up a good point, Jess, because there has, and I think this goes back even to kind of the investigations into Russia in 2016, right? We use these words meddling, interference. Mm-hmm. Those generally are in the intelligence community believed to be efforts to sway opinion, sow discord through social media bots and things like that, and not like the physical changing of votes, right? And so that, again, is something that the intelligence committee has said intelligence agencies, the intelligence community have long said have been going on, right? Countries try and do what they can to disrupt.
0: They lurk and,
2: And so the idea that China, again, would be trying to do that would not come as news or surprise to a lot of these intelligence officials who have been covering these types of threats. Obviously, indeed, the size and scope here is what the president is pointing to, and that is, I think, what Caroline Leavitt was describing when she said in the briefing this afternoon that this would be shocking to Americans, that more than 200 million voter files were breached and potentially hacked by the Chinese government.
0: Right, and of course that is, of course, shocking. We don't want any data, especially from our election systems, to be breached. We have enough. I don't know about you, but I get enough notifications from different companies that they've had breaches. The last thing you want is a breach from your bank, or let alone from your voter rules. Yeah. Let's talk more about the Save America Act. On the flip side of listening to the Senate Minority Leader Chuck Schumer, he had a pre-buttal speech to what the president was going to say tonight. Let's play that for our listeners now.
6: Tonight, you will hear from a weak, flailing Donald Trump with a deeply unpopular agenda who knows he is destined for a resounding defeat in November. What is his response to his impending reckoning? To pull out every stop to cheat, to undermine the right to vote, rig the midterm elections in his favor, knowing massive losses are otherwise inevitable. Trump won't expose anything of substance about 2020. He'll just echo the same stale, baseless, pathetic lies he's repeated for 6 years. So we must be clear-eyed. This is about laying groundwork to undermine the 2026 election before a single vote has been cast. An election that will bring accountability for the higher costs, the endless legal wars costing over $100 billion taxpayer dollars, and rampant corruption that he has unleashed on the American people. Trump knows he can't defend Republicans' disastrous record, so he's trying to discredit the voters who will judge it in November. The reasons his numbers are so low is because he's obsessed with like this instead of what Americans actually care about. Instead of confronting persistent inflation, rising gas prices, higher grocery bills, and out-of-control housing costs, Trump and the GOP will launch a coordinated, multi-front campaign to subvert the will of the voters. They will apply endless pressure to pass the so-called SAVE Act, the most devious voter suppression legislation in modern history, aimed at disenfranchising tens of millions of American citizens. I say to Donald Trump, when it comes to the SAVE Act, the courts have rejected it, Congress has rejected it, even members of your own party have rejected it. So give it up. The SAVE Act ain't going anywhere. We live in the United States of America, where voters choose their leaders. Leaders do not choose their voters. Senate Democrats will fight like hell to preserve that principle and make sure our elections belong to the voters, not to Donald Trump. That's our sworn promise. And no matter what Trump says tonight, no matter how hard he tries to avoid the will of the American people, he will not be able to escape the inevitable. Resounding defeat in November and his coronation as a lame duck president.
0: That was Senate Minority Leader Chuck Schumer earlier today ahead of the president's speech. Joined by Fox News Radio's Jared Halpern. Jared, what have we heard from Democrats ahead of this speech tonight from the president? Has it been largely what the Senate Minority Leader just said there, casting doubt on 2026 midterms?
2: Yeah, a lot of Democrats are saying, listen, this is the president trying to lay the groundwork to complain about the outcome of what will happen in November. We have also seen, particularly from Democrats in the Senate who sit on those intelligence committees, them kind of over the last several hours pushing out to reporters all of these intelligence assessments and bipartisan reports that were done about the 2020 election, mm-hmm. noting that concerns about China and Russia and these types of attempts to hack into voter databases is not new, That it has been looked at by the Intelligence Committee and that they have discounted that any steps were taken that were actually successful. Obviously, what President Trump has presented tonight would not be included in that reporting because the president just declassified this and as part of his presentation said that this was being hidden from the highest offices in the land, including the Oval Office.

0: Gift cards can help make wishes come true, but if you don't check the terms, you may not get what you wished. 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Experts at the Office of the Comptroller of the Currency, who are responsible for regulating national banks, offer tips for buying and using gift cards at its website at www.occ.gov.
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2: This is a Fox News alert, election security. I'm Lee Silasera. That was the focus of President Trump's address this evening as we head into the midterms.
3: Election integrity has been a focus of President Trump's second term. In his national address, he refocused on maintaining the sanctity of America's elections and pointed a finger at whom he claims is trying to interfere.
4: The People's Republic of China carried out what is believed to be the largest compromise of election data in history.
3: He's released once classified documents he says proves it was a coordinated effort by China on many fronts. The president also claimed China attempted to influence the 2020 election for former President Joe Biden.
2: Fox's Colonel Scott. The president also citing the length of time it took to count votes in California's primaries. California Governor Gavin Newsom saying in a statement, California law is clear. Only U.S. citizens can vote in local and federal elections. And he wrote, voter fraud is extremely rare and almost always committed by U.S. citizens. This afternoon, Senate Democratic Leader Chuck Schumer said the president's claims have nothing to do with the 2020 election.
5: This is about laying groundwork to undermine the 2026 election before a single vote has been cast.
2: Schumer accused President Trump of trying to discredit American voters. Bridges that are key to control of Iran's Strait of Hormuz on the list of targets of new strikes by U.S. forces.
6: That's Iran's principal naval and commercial port on the Strait of Hormuz. And for the first time since President Trump ordered the return of the naval blockade of all Iranian ports, U.S. Marines seized an oil tanker in the Gulf of Oman carrying 2 million barrels of oil, a ship the U.S. Treasury sanctioned as part of Iran's shadow fleet back in 2024.
2: Fox's Lucas Tomlinson in Tel Aviv. 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
8: Marty Markowitz had his share of problems. Troubles at work, a failing relationship. His parents had recently died. And so Marty decided to get some professional help. In the summer of 1981, he walked into the office of a psychiatrist named Ike Hirschkoff.
9: I go into his office, and we looked at each other, and he said, okay, why are you here?
8: Marty liked Ike, and Ike, well, he seemed to see something in Marty.
9: At the end of the first session, he said, I'm going to take you on as a patient. And he says, you know, I don't do that with everybody.
8: But this psychiatrist, it would turn out, wasn't like other psychiatrists.
9: He cut me off from everybody, so the only person I could turn to was Dr. Ike.
8: And from the moment Marty started seeing him, he began to change.
10: We didn't see him. I mean, he lived around the corner. And, like, suddenly we didn't go there anymore. Like, he wasn't coming over anymore. It's as if somebody died.
8: If Marty Markowitz had known what he was walking into when he first visited that office, he probably would have walked right out the door and never come back. This is a story about power, control, and turning to the wrong person for help for more than 29 years.
9: When Ike instructed me to buy this house, Ike told me, no, you can't use the master bedroom. You're going to stay in the back section of the house.
11: Oh, I'm trying to think when it really got nuts. 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
26: We had another warm and humid afternoon across lots of spots here in Alabama for your Thursday. We continue to see sunshine and clouds throughout the afternoon. We're still tracking a few possible isolated to scattered showers and thunderstorms towards your evening, but that chance does decrease once we get closer to our late evening hours towards the overnight. If you do see a storm, it could produce some brief heavy downpours, even some gusty winds with that. But around sunset, that chance obviously decreases. Into the overnight, skies become partly cloudy and lows are going to fall back into the lower to mid 70s. We're expecting heat in the forecast as we continue over the next few days with those chances for some possible scattered showers and storms. That's your forecast. I'm First Alert meteorologist Carlin McCreary on your side.
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0: a Fox News alert. President Trump talking election security and integrity. I'm Kevin Uretsky, Fox News.
1: No country could be great without fair and honest elections.
0: The president making a speech from the White House this evening claiming that starting in 2020, China compromised U.S. election data,
1: resulting in China's illicit acquisition of 220 million U.S. voter files.
0: President Trump claiming that evidence of wrongdoing and election meddling, including the potential hacking of ballot machines, was hidden from him. He's calling for investigations and potential charges against anyone proven to be responsible. Earlier today, Senate Minority Leader Chuck Schumer on the Senate floor saying that the president's speech was delivered tonight because the president's afraid of losing badly in the midterms. This is a Fox News alert.
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3: The growing controversy over data centers emerging as an issue in the race for governor.
4: Senator Tommy Tuberville has made no secret that he is all in favor of them. Doug Jones says they're being approved before residents even know about them. He says the people behind the data centers want them everywhere and there's nothing in place to organize their growth.
5: These big tech companies and all their billions of dollars, they're going to be looking for wherever they can to put these things.
4: I'm Leah Brandon.
3: Awarding nearly $4 million for local road projects in Alabama, LDOT. Governor Ivey says the money comes from the annual grant program under Rebuild Alabama. Alabama's back-to-school sales tax holiday starts at midnight. The state waiving its portion of the sales tax, and many cities and counties are doing the same. The tax holiday runs through Sunday. I'm Jim Ferrin.
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14: We had another warm and humid afternoon across lots of spots here in Alabama for your Thursday. We continue to see sunshine and clouds throughout the afternoon. We're still tracking a few possible isolated to scattered showers and thunderstorms towards your evening, but that chance does decrease once we get closer to our late evening hours towards the overnight. If you do see a storm, it could produce some brief heavy downpours, even some gusty winds with that. But around sunset, that chance obviously decreases. Into the overnight, skies become partly cloudy and lows are going to fall back into the lower to mid 70s. We're expecting heat in the forecast as we continue over the next few days with those chances for some possible scattered showers and storms. That's your forecast. I'm First Alert meteorologist Carlin McCreary on your side.
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2: I'm John Sweeney, a former BBC journalist and investigative reporter. 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
8: News alert claiming election interference. I'm Lisa Lacera. President Trump says he has proof of foreign interference in elections.
9: President Trump used network airtime to discuss his concerns about the fairness of U.S. elections. He released documents on the White House website he claimed shows a host of adversaries can interfere with the U.S. vote ahead of the midterms.
10: At a minimum, Russia, China, Iran, North Korea, as well as non-state groups, have the capability to compromise U.S. election infrastructure.
9: It's China, he said, that launched a coordinated attack in 2020. The president again pointed to the Save America Act, pushing proof of citizenship and photo ID as his preferred fix for maintaining election integrity.
8: Fox's Grinnell Scott this afternoon on the Senate floor. Democratic leader Chuck Schumer said the president's claims are not matching the needs of the American people.
11: Instead of confronting persistent inflation, rising gas prices, higher grocery bills, and out-of-control housing costs, Trump and the GOP will launch a coordinated, multi-front campaign to subvert the will of the voters.
8: And Schumer said the claims have nothing to do with the 2020 election. They're about the midterms, which he says the president and Republicans are fearful of losing. For the first time, the U.S. military targeting bridges that are key to control of the Strait of Hormuz and could cut off the Revolutionary Guard. It's part of a stepped-up air campaign against Iran.
12: Beginning at 2 p.m. Eastern time today, U.S. jets launched another wave of strikes against Iran. Over the past 3 days, Iran has not attacked any commercial ships transiting the strait, though traffic has slowed.
8: Fox's Lucas Tomlinson in Tel Aviv. The FDA advising people to avoid eating shredded lettuce served at Taco Bell in Indiana, Michigan, Kentucky, Ohio, and West Virginia as it continues to investigate an outbreak of cyclospora. 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
2: 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Coldness and heartlessness are undermining today's suspense movies. The end. Don't go see it. 0 stars.
0: As well as from all the citizen critics out there.
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3: This is in German. Do not buy unless you speak German. As you can tell from this review, I speak English and not German.
2: Because we won the war.
3: Well,
1: and some pretty useless tips.
3: Oh, it has wall-to-wall profanity and vulgar language.
4: Can't you just make a movie about mobsters where they don't swear?
0: We'll uncover some startling truths. September 11th was still more than a week away.
4: He claiming Mr. Rogers had something to do with 9/11?
3: I think he's not claiming it. I think he's about to prove it, Greg.
0: We'll go on a journey of self-discovery.
4: Night of the Comet is one of the greatest movies. Well,
3: no, it's not, but...
4: I immediately back off that statement.
0: And confront our own shameful opinions.
4: Why should the pros who get, at least they get paid for it? Why don't I want to do this for free? Like, my opinion on, what was that band that I really got out in front of?
3: The New Radicals.
4: The New Radicals. Yeah, I was like, I think this guy's like the next Stevie Wonder.
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4: Let me Bing it.
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17: We had another warm and humid afternoon across lots of spots here in Alabama for your Thursday. We continue to see sunshine and clouds throughout the afternoon. We're still tracking a few possible isolated to scattered showers and thunderstorms towards your evening, but that chance does decrease once we get closer to our late evening hours towards the overnight. If you do see a storm, it could produce some brief heavy downpours, even some gusty winds with that. But around sunset, that chance obviously decreases. Into the overnight, skies become partly cloudy and lows are going to fall back into the lower to mid-70s. We're expecting heat in the forecast as we continue over the next few days with those chances for some possible scattered showers and storms. That's your forecast. I'm First Alert Meteorologist Carlin McCreary on your side.
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0: you must not offend. Munch, munch, munch a bunch of Fritos.
1: Ah, that's beautiful. And I played it earlier. I can't stop laughing about Stephen Miller not being quite as delicate as everyone else when he's like, look at all these Antifa people. What a bunch of freaks.
2: It's not a coincidence that when you look at these violent Antifa demonstrations, you see any photograph of those who were assembled. To be blunt, not one of the people that is demonstrating looks like a normal person. Not one looks normal. They're all deformed in some way in their appearance, in their dress, in their mannerism. Why is that? Why, if you look at two photographs and you see a normal American street, you see an Antifa protest. Why do the people that are violently demonstrating, why is there not one normal-looking person among them? Every one of them, through the course of their life and their decisions, has scarred their body and their appearance in many different ways, to the point in which their outer appearance becomes a manifestation of their inner hatred. Trust your instincts. To all people and across all civilizations, you know what normal is. You know what beautiful is. You know what good is. You know that families are right.
1: Let me have a talk with you again. Certainly, if you're questioning where you fall politically, and I'm not going to use taxes or something like that, I'm going to play for you something and then we'll talk. This is Michelle Obama. Last time we checked, I think they're worth something like $400 million, the Obamas are. They came from not much. Michelle Obama spent eight years as royalty. We don't like to think about our politicians that way, but there's no other way to describe the life a president or first lady live. You're surrounded by staffers who do anything. Donald Trump has a button on his desk. He presses and a maitre d' brings him not only Diet Cokes. This is a true story, by the way. Don Jr. told me this. Not only does the maitre d' bring him Diet Cokes, he brings in a tray of candies. Candies are Donald Trump's vice. You know, he doesn't drink. Candies, and I don't remember what the candies are, so I don't want to act like I do, but a variety of candies. And Trump, just after pressing a button, picks some junk food. And it's royalty. Royal security, royal accommodations, royal travel. Let's make you a special multi-billion dollar plane. Imagine what living that life would be like. Royalty. Michelle Obama, she lived that life for 8 years. She came from nothing, lived like royalty, and now she's worth $400 million. You can do whatever you want with $400 million, obviously. There's nothing you can't do. I'm going to play you something. We'll have a political talk next. Before I play you that, I want to tell you that you don't have to deal with insurance anymore as a business owner. You may think you do. 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
3: This is a Fox News alert. I'm Ted Lindner. President Trump addressing the nation earlier tonight discussing voting integrity.
4: No country could be great without fair and honest elections. You have to trust your country, because if there can be no trust, there can be no greatness, and that's very simple.
3: The president revisiting some of the claims he's previously made about Republican losses, particularly 2020, including the potential hacking of ballot machines, claiming that info was hidden from him. He's calling for investigations and potential charges against anyone proven to be responsible. And two people are dead in Texas following relentless rains and flash flooding in the central and southern part of the state.
5: A male near Comfort, who was swept away in an RV. Another is a female in Uvalde.
3: It's Texas Governor Greg Abbott. 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
11: Treasury Secretary Scott Bessent says the U.S. Mint has started striking a $1 coin featuring President Trump to mark the nation's 250th anniversary.
12: During the 150th, there was a Calvin Coolidge coin, so we can put living people's images on a coin. The president's also going to have a coin coming out with his image on it.
11: The piece, which is not real gold but does have a gold-like finish, will be available in the fall. Bessent also says President Trump's signature will start appearing on all new U.S. paper currency in the coming months. Bessent's signature appears below Trump's on the new bills.
12: The currency has to say "In God We Trust" somewhere on it, and there cannot be an image of a living person.
11: Frontier Airlines passengers will soon be able to use Wi-Fi. The airline says that starting early next year, flights will offer high-speed internet through SpaceX's Starlink. Beyond watching movies on a flight, the airline says Starlink will also provide connectivity for pilots, flight attendants, maintenance teams, and ground operations. Pricing has not yet been announced. And Christopher Nolan's The Odyssey is looking to get off to a huge start at the box office this weekend. Matt Mattinson with more.
13: Who's looking after your wife and son?
14: Do you see?
13: My dad is coming home.
15: The film is expected to make between $90 and $100 million in its debut. If it hits $100 million, it would be the third to do so this year after Toy Story 5 and the Super Mario Galaxy movie. The film is the first ever to be entirely shot with IMAX cameras and will benefit financially from premium format options, including 70mm screens.
11: And Chipotle wants to make you a winner during the 2026 World Cup final. The restaurant chain planning to give away $1 million in burritos during the World Cup final on Sunday, which pits 2022 champion Argentina against Spain at 3 p.m. Eastern. I'm Monica Nelson with your consumer and business news.
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16: We had another warm and humid afternoon across lots of spots here in Alabama for your Thursday. We continue to see sunshine and clouds throughout the afternoon. We're still tracking a few possible isolated to scattered showers and thunderstorms towards your evening, but that chance does decrease once we get closer to our late evening hours towards the overnight. If you do see a storm, it could produce some brief heavy downpours, even some gusty winds with that. But around sunset, that chance obviously decreases. Into the overnight, skies become partly cloudy and lows are going to fall back into the lower to mid 70s. We're expecting heat in the forecast as we continue over the next few days with those chances for some possible scattered showers and storms. That's your forecast. I'm First Alert meteorologist Carlin McCreary on your side.
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3: A focus on election security. I'm Sue Guzman, Fox News. President Trump addressing the nation tonight. His address focusing in large part on his concerns about election security over the past several years.
4: Election integrity has been a focus of President Trump's second term. In his national address, he refocused on maintaining the sanctity of America's elections and pointed a finger at whom he claims is trying to interfere.
5: The People's Republic of China carried out what is believed to be the largest compromise of election data in history.
4: He's released once classified documents he says proves it was a coordinated effort by China on many fronts. The president also claimed China attempted to influence the 2020 election for former President Joe Biden. Gernal Scott, Fox News.
3: The United States ramping up attacks on Iran. Fox's Jennifer Griffin reports the U.S. military now targeted roads and bridges based around Bandar Abbas, which is a port city in the Central District with a key position near the Strait of Hormuz. Fox's Lucas Tomlinson has more from Tel Aviv.
6: The indication from Central Command, it appears that these strikes are ongoing, and this comes on top of the three waves of American airstrikes launched just yesterday. And while CENTCOM says this is the fifth straight night of airstrikes, really, they've been going on for more than a week, going back to July 7th, when President Trump made the decision to ramp up this conflict and turn it back into a major military operation. We're seeing F-35 stealth fighter jets being launched from bases in the region. We're also seeing fighter jets from the USS George H.W. Bush and the USS Abraham Lincoln F-18s. You also have F-35s aboard Lincoln. You also saw this blockade being enforced with that oil tanker getting its stack shot out by those Hellfire missiles, likely from a drone.
3: Latest round of strikes has concluded. 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
18: We had another warm and humid afternoon across lots of spots here in Alabama for your Thursday. We continue to see sunshine and clouds throughout the afternoon. We're still tracking a few possible isolated to scattered showers and thunderstorms towards your evening, but that chance does decrease once we get closer to our late evening hours towards the overnight. If you do see a storm, it could produce some brief heavy downpours, even some gusty winds with that. But around sunset, that chance obviously decreases. Into the overnight, skies become partly cloudy and lows are going to fall back into the lower to mid-70s. We're expecting heat in the forecast as we continue over the next few days with those chances for some possible scattered showers and storms. That's your forecast. I'm First Alert meteorologist Carlin McCreary on your side.
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20: A white woman's murder shocks the city. A black man from the projects comes forward with information about the case.
22: He says the police are his friends.
20: But out of nowhere, he goes from star witness to prime suspect.
22: And then that's it. They turn on him.
20: The system is hungry for a conviction. Lee Harris is sentenced to 90 years.
23: I get 90 years for killing somebody I have never seen.
20: Behind bars, Lee finds an unlikely ally in his cellie, Robert. The pair are like chalk and cheese. There's no way their paths would ever cross on the outside. But as a fellow inmate, Robert sees through the lies and vows to do the unthinkable. Clear Lee's name.
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0: Normal is broken. 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Rachel Cruz, Ramsey personality, number one best-selling author, co-host of Smart Money Happy Hour. My daughter is my co-host today. So, Rachel, we did that post, that silly thing you wanted to do with acting like we're doing a Netflix documentary or something.
1: Yeah, we haven't talked about that.
0: And things gone bananas.
1: Well, everyone,
0: you were right. It's a big deal. Apparently, it's a trend to sit down in a chair and act like you're doing a documentary, right?
1: Yeah, exactly.
0: And so we did it, and it went on Instagram. It went crazy.
1: Yeah,
0: the numbers are nuts.
1: Well, like 1.3 million. Yeah.
0: And so yeah, they brought like a million.
1: Yeah, over that.
0: So the guys, some of them were saying they had read the comments, and a huge number of people didn't realize you were my daughter.
1: Yes, there was a lot of like, well. Today, I was today years old before I knew it's a fad and a trend. Yes.
0: And they actually think there's going to be a Netflix documentary about being Dave Ramsey's daughter.
1: on Facebook. Facebook specifically, a lot of people are like, oh no, I just canceled my Netflix membership. I'll miss it. And we had to go in and comment and be like, it's a joke.
0: It's just a trend on Instagram.
1: Just a trend. And I made Dave do it. I made Dave do it. Sometimes he's the anti-social media guy. He's our boomer. Our resident boomer, who we love. But we get to rope him in sometimes.
0: To some of the trends.
1: And sometimes he says yes, sometimes he says no. But it was a good one, yeah.
0: Well, that one was fairly innocuous. It wasn't like, you have to be a clown or something to do.
1: No.
0: We did one years ago. Do you remember the when Twitter was Twitter back in the day?
1: Yeah.
0: Was it the ice water challenge or whatever? You dump buckets of water on people?
1: For ALS.
0: Yes. It was the ice bucket challenge. You dump buckets of ice on people and you would play them doing it. And so we ended up having the fire department come over to the front of our building and our whole team got dumped.
1: Yeah.
0: Remember, they rained on us with stuff. That was a pretty good post.
1: And you donate to...
0: That was a trend that I participated in.
1: That was fair.
0: That was only 30 years ago.
1: I was going to say that was 15 years ago, but that's fine. We're roping you in, Dave.
0: That's it. Yeah, going to make me relevant yet. Niecy is in Minneapolis. Hi, Niecy. How are you?
2: I'm doing well. How are you?
0: Better than I deserve. What's up?
2: Okay, I'm calling because I am in a position where I don't have to pay any household costs as far as rent goes. And I'm just wondering if I should use my income in this time that I have living rent-free to use this time to build my business or use this time to give another job and pay off debt as fast as possible.
1: How much debt do you have?
2: About $108,000.
1: What does that consist of?
2: Student loans, stuff in collections, and a tax bill.
1: Okay. And
0: where are you living? How are you living without rent?
2: So I converted my SUV into a tiny camper, and I've been living out of my vehicle to expedite this process. And in the process, when you start working on your debt, everything starts coming into full swing. And then next thing you know, I'm getting garnished. My wages are getting garnished. So now I'm thinking maybe I should just put building the business on hold and get another job, but also I don't have any rent to pay, so it's kind of like, which road do I take?
0: Who's garnishing your wages?
2: The state. For taxes.
0: Okay.
1: For a business that you own?
2: No, it's not for a business.
1: So it's like income tax.
2: Personal taxes.
1: Okay.
2: Yeah.
0: Now, how much in tax do you owe the state?
2: I owe about $20,000 for state and about $12,000 for federal.
0: Okay, and the state is who's garnishing you? The federal is not.
2: That's correct.
0: Okay. Mm. All right. And what do you make at your current job?
2: About $83,000 a year.
0: And that's being garnished?
2: Yes.
0: Okay, so how quick can you come up with $20,000 making $83,000 and living in your car? Pretty quick.
2: Yeah.
0: I mean, like, quickly and get rid of the garnishment by paying it off.
2: The thing is, I've been attacking my car loan debt.
0: No. You need to take care of the tax debt. And when you're doing your debt snowball, you put IRS and income tax with the state at the top of the list because of what you're experiencing. And so we're going to get rid of the state debt as soon as possible. So $83,000, so $7,000 a month. So you're coming home with $5,000 or $6,000 a month, and you've got very little.
2: I'm down to like about $3,500.
0: Oh, because of the garnishment.
1: Because of the garnishment.
0: Yeah. How much are they taking?
2: Yeah. It's about $276.
0: $276
2: a week.
0: Oh, okay. $1,000 a month. Okay. Well, in 20 months, that'll be gone if you don't do anything. But we need to do something and get rid of it as soon as possible. So the question is, do I work a side job or a side business?
2: The question is, do I work a side job or continue letting them garnish me, continue paying off my car, and then use this time to start my business as well?
0: No, you don't start a business right now. Mm-mm. No, you need to work as many hours as you can work getting paid money. Quickly, as much money as you can make morally, and you start with this tax debt and clear it first before you clear the car, and then you clear the IRS, and then you work your debt snowball from there. And when you get back on your feet financially, and you've got the IRS and the state off of you, and
1: you've got a place to live.
0: Then you get a place to live.
1: Yeah.
0: Yeah. You were very nonchalant about the fact that you're living in your car.
1: Mm-hmm.
0: But I don't want you there for long.
1: No.
2: Yeah, it's not a long-term plan. I definitely plan on saving for a down payment for a house.
1: No,
0: you need to go rent on a one-bedroom cheap apartment.
2: I know. I'll rent after my car.
1: I would want you out of that situation in a couple of months. Like, yeah, if you can go get a
0: part-time
1: job.
0: We don't need to go into Minneapolis in the winter.
1: Right. You need...
0: In the back of the SUV. So I want you to clear this debt as soon as possible, working extra, and throw $3,000, $4,000, $5,000 a month, because all you do is work at this state debt, and then go after the IRS, and then get you, and somewhere in there, get you an apartment and get out of the car. And
1: because
0: you're making $83,000 a year, you can live in an apartment and you can clear this debt and work side jobs.
1: Well, and you have $3,500 left. So if you threw an extra $2,000, lived on $1,500 with food and the car payment, right? Mm-hmm, mm-hmm. And then worked extra, you could technically put $5,000 away per month.
0: Yeah, like, and that'd be 4 months, you'd be done.
1: Yep. Yeah,
0: that's the direction.
1: I'm sorry, Niecy.
0: Oh. Wow. You're after it, kiddo. Get after it. I love it. I appreciate your willingness to sacrifice like this, but let's have a plan so that this is
1: temporary.
0: Definitely in our past, not in our present anymore.

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0: Jacob is in Canada. Hi, Jacob. Welcome to the Ramsey Show.
1: Hi, guys. Thank you so much for taking my call. I'm very appreciative of it.
0: What's up?
1: So my question was, should I let my fiance's family move into our newly purchased home, even though she's been manipulative her whole life? Her mom.
2: Her mom's been manipulative her whole life? Is that what you said?
1: Yeah, yes.
2: So you're not a fan of this.
1: No, obviously. I love my fiance dearly.
2: Yes.
1: And does she, I see how much it just affects her.
2: And does she recognize that?
1: Yes, she does. Okay. She does recognize it. And I think for her right now, it's just kind of grieving that we might lose her family. Like, we might have to draw a boundary to a point where we don't really see them.
0: If your family is only going to have a relationship with you because of what they can get from you, they've already abandoned you.
1: Yeah, which, you know, I try to let my fiance know, and it's just, we're getting to a point where...
0: If you have to pay for a relationship, it's called prostitution.
2: Okay.
1: Yeah, that's a good point. And so you guys are saying then, if it does get to a point where, you know, they just got a notice in the mail that they're going to be kicked out tomorrow.
0: You didn't do that.
1: And... Yeah, no, I know. It's been their decisions. They've been kind of struggling, and I feel like they won't take any help.
0: Yeah, they don't work much.
1: Yeah. So you would recommend then just, you know, set the boundary, and they can react however they want to react. And
0: you can't control their reaction. You can predict it.
1: Yeah.
2: And Jacob, they've come to you all. They've said, "Can we move in?" Like they've.
1: They haven't, but we're like 99% sure it's going to come. They got the letter. Okay. They've been talking about it. She's been making jokes like, oh, we could just stay in your backyard. Ha ha. You know, not really funny, but you know, tomorrow's the day.
2: Well, I don't think that a boundary has to be set until the question is asked. So I wouldn't advance a boundary.
0: Yeah,
2: that's right.
0: And just say, you know, thanks for asking. We're going to be cheering for you. We love you. We'll try to do some other stuff to coach you and help you, but moving in with us really isn't something we're able to do. I'm sorry.
1: Okay.
0: And by the way, when you're setting the boundary, the fewer words that you use, the more powerful it is.
1: Okay.
0: Don't go into a lengthy explanation about family dysfunction or anything else. Just go, you know, we talked about this and we're just not able to do it. I'm so sorry, but we love you.
1: Yeah.
0: And we're coaching. We're cheering for you. We want you to win. And do you have any money? Are you doing well financially?
1: We're doing pretty well financially. Like right now, we're about to finish up the renos. We'll be a little low on cash, but we both have jobs. You know, we're good at budgeting.
0: Okay, so you don't have any cash to like give them $1,000 to help them with the deposit on the next place or something like that?
1: No, I would not be able to help her with first in or last out or anything like that.
0: Okay, so. That's what I was asking. All right.
1: Yeah.
0: And Jacob, buying a house with someone you're not married to is really a dumb idea. You guys should get married yesterday.
1: I would agree. We're getting married.
0: Don't argue with me. Just go get married.
1: Can I give you one reason? You can totally shut me down.
2: Yes, you can.
1: We're getting married in September. The venue's all booked. And the reason we went with the house earlier than we would have liked to is because it was a private sale. My cousin had owned the house previously. It was a good deal. That was kind of the idea behind that. Mm. But I agree.
0: Mm. Except you don't agree. But yeah, okay.
2: Hey, at least they have a venue and a date.
0: Yeah, that's good.
2: Okay. Yeah.
0: September will be here in a month.
2: Yeah, we're moving. Yeah. We're moving that way.
0: The reason I bring that up, too, is it does change the discussion, too. If it's your mother-in-law versus your fiance's mother. That's a little change there.
2: Yeah.
0: My girlfriend who lives with me, who I'm planning to marry, parents have trouble.
2: Versus who I am
0: married to. Is different
2: than
0: my in-laws have trouble.
2: Yeah.
0: That's a different thing.
2: It is, but also the result will be the same.
0: The answer is the same, but how you think about it is different. So, you know, in other words, if you were married, I would suggest that you don't answer the question when it comes that she answers the question.
2: Mm-hmm.
0: Because if you tell her mother no, you're going to be the bad guy forever and ever. The evil man that stole her daughter and that is selfish and won't share everything with our dysfunctional family. But she needs to handle her blood that's crazy. And she does anyway, probably. But if I'm the boyfriend, yeah, I'm just going to be like, what do I care if you're mad? Just be mad. You know, I'm a husband. I'm a little more worried about the long-term relationship aspects of it.
2: Sure, sure.
0: And I know we're planning to be a husband next week, but we're not a husband yet. So, yeah.
2: And that's the hard, that's one of the hardest parts of the money dysfunction with family.
0: Mm-hmm.
2: And especially we're seeing more and more grown kids with their aging mm-hmm. parents, you know mm-hmm. what I mean? And it is that's such a hard place to be, that if you have the relational equity and the means to be able to help, and you choose to, that's beautiful and wonderful if that's what you want, you know. But this idea that I have to, that it's now my responsibility to take care of them when they've not been responsible adults, we're seeing that. I feel like more and more.
0: Oh, we see it all the time. Yeah. And you know, again, boundaries are a decision. But here's the thing. Henry Cloud talks about that in the famous book that is his best-selling book, of all of his bestsellers, called Boundaries. And but if you set a boundary with someone that doesn't like boundaries, please expect them to be pissed. 100% chance they're not going to like it. Because, you know, you don't have to be mean, but I mean, 100, if they don't like the word no because they feel entitled.
2: Mm-hmm.
0: They feel like you owe them something because of blood. That you have to live, that I'm going to live in your backyard. No, you're not either.
2: Passive-aggressive.
0: Not funny. I agree with him.
2: Throwing that out there.
0: That was pretty funny. Not funny.
2: Not funny.
0: I like
2: trying
0: it.
2: Trying to be funny, but not funny.
0: Jake is in Pensacola. Hey, Jake, what's up?
3: Hey, guys. Thanks for having me on. How are you doing?
0: Better than I deserve. How can I help?
3: So my wife and I just recently started saving for her to go to PA school. And that's about 3 years out from now. And what we've been doing is stacking cash into a money market account.
0: Mm-hmm.
3: And I want to know if we're doing the right thing by doing that.
0: Yeah, that or high yield savings is fine. What's your rate on it?
3: Yeah, it's 3%. That's what I found through Fidelity.
0: Okay. Yeah, you might do a little better than that with Fairwinds Credit Union. You might check their high yield savings, it might be a little better, but it's not going to be like 5% better or something.
2: Mm-mm.
0: So here's the thing. Mm-hmm. How much are we going to save total in the next 4 years for this?
3: I want to save, we both want to save around $90,000.
0: Okay.
3: That's a little bit overshooting for the nearest school, but don't know if our expenses are going to be that much higher.
0: Gotcha. So the reason that she will have $90,000 and get to go to school without debt is because you put $90,000 in the account, not because of the rate of return.
3: Okay, yes, sir.
0: Because 3% on $50,000, the middle range of this, which would be like 2 years before you get there, okay? So 3% of that is $1,500. $1,500 mm-hmm. does not mean she gets to go to school. In other words, if you got 0%, it'd be real close to getting 3%.
3: I see what you're saying. That does make sense.
0: Yeah, it's not. Mathematically not the reason.
2: And it's too short of a time frame to probably put in the market.
0: If you wanted to put some of it in a growth stock mutual fund and maybe an S&P 500 or something, you could. But it could go down. That portion could go down. But again, if $50,000 was in there and it went down 10%, which would be unheard of,
2: mm-hmm.
0: very rare, then you would have lost $5,000. And that won't keep her from going to school.
2: Yeah.
0: So the investment vehicle is not going to make her go to school or keep her from going to school unless you gamble it 100% on something stupid like crypto or a hand of poker or something dumb like that or DraftKings, you know, which we're not discussing any of those things without laughing.

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1: This is a Fox News alert. I'm Sue Guzman. President Trump addressing the nation tonight, alleging widespread Chinese interference in the 2020 presidential election.
2: 18 states have been bought, stolen, or hacked by China. Yet those responsible for sounding the alarm instead kept the information secret and hidden. They did not disclose to me as president or to anyone else.
1: Says he's authorized the declassification of documents outlining the alleged interference. Two people are dead in flash flooding in Texas.
3: A male near Comfort who was swept away in an RV. Another is a female in Uvalde.
1: And Texas Governor Greg Abbott, America's listening to Fox News.
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5: It's August 2023, a county government meeting in Pennsylvania's Lehigh Valley. A young woman, early 20s, steps up to the mic to speak.
6: My two-month-old son was happily drinking milk from his bottle when he quickly started choking, turned blue, and went limp. My boyfriend transported our son to the changing table as I grabbed an anti-choking device and my boyfriend began assembling it. Two pumps of the device and my son was conscious, gasping for air and coughing up milk.
5: They all went to the ER to make sure the baby was okay.
6: But upon arriving at Lehigh Valley Hospital, the diagnosis quickly became something so different.
5: One of the doctors had a theory.
6: She stated to my father and mother-in-law that we are young, first-time parents who got frustrated with our baby and violently shook him to make him stop crying. And a confession would only make things easier for us.
5: The parents were told to leave the hospital without their son. And he wouldn't come home for 7 whole months.
6: I'm a postpartum mom dealing with the grief and the trauma of my son being ripped from my arms. And I'm a mom who lost everything in less than 24 hours due to one doctor's misdiagnosis. Enough is enough.
5: And then the next person speaks. And the next one. The stories they tell form a pattern of parents walking into a Lehigh Valley hospital to get help for a child, only to leave without them. And the same doctor's name kept coming up again and again. A pediatrician.
7: I ask you, what kind of doctor does this?
5: That's what I wanted to know, too. From Serial Productions and the New York Times, I'm Diane Neary, and this is The Preventionist, a story about a doctor and the rise of a powerful field of pediatric medicine.
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13: We had another warm and humid afternoon across lots of spots here in Alabama for your Thursday. We continue to see sunshine and clouds throughout the afternoon. We're still tracking a few possible isolated to scattered showers and thunderstorms towards your evening, but that chance does decrease once we get closer to our late evening hours towards the overnight. If you do see a storm, it could produce some brief heavy downpours, even some gusty winds with that. But around sunset, that chance obviously decreases. Into the overnight, skies become partly cloudy and lows are going to fall back into the lower to mid 70s. We're expecting heat in the forecast as we continue over the next few days with those chances for some possible scattered showers and storms. That's your forecast. I'm First Alert meteorologist Carlin McCreary on your side.
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0: 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Anna is in Atlanta. Hi, Anna. How are you?
1: I'm great. How are you?
0: Better than I deserve. What's up?
1: Hi. Thank you for taking my call, and I have lots of respect for you. Thank you so much.
0: Thank you.
1: So my question to you is, I have a real estate property. It's a townhouse that I bought a few years ago. I paid cash, so there's no mortgage on it. I have credit card debt of $50,000 and a student loan of $40,000. So the real estate is worth about $200,000. So my question to you is, should I sell that property for $200,000 and then use that to pay my credit card and my student loan?
0: What's your household income?
1: My salary is $70,000, but I rent a couple of the rooms in my house, so it brings me up to like $110,000.
0: Including the rent on the townhouse?
1: Uh-huh.
0: Okay. All right, so you make $110,000, you owe $90,000, and you have this $200,000 paid for investment.
1: Correct.
0: Okay, number one, I love the investment. I think it's great, and you like it. I can tell by the way you talk about it.
1: I do.
0: You don't want to sell it, okay?
1: No.
0: So the trade-off is that you're going to have to live on beans and rice, rice and beans, no vacations, no eating out, and do anything you can to earn some extra money. You're already doing a lot of things to earn extra money, but anything you can do to get these debts knocked out fairly quickly to make keeping the investment make sense. If you're going to be 10 years wandering through this debt, it doesn't make sense. You need to sell it. But if you're going to say, I'm going to knock this out $30,000 a year and be done in 3 years,
2: mm-hmm.
0: or $45,000 a year and be done in 2 years,
2: yeah.
0: which would be like $4,000 a month or $3,000 a month.
2: Could you do that?
1: Yeah, I should be able to. Yeah, absolutely.
0: If you do that, then I'd probably try to hang on to it because it sounds like a good piece of property.
1: Yeah, I get $1,750 per month.
0: That's a good return on $200K. That's good. Yeah. That's a good cash on cash return. Good.
1: I'm doing bookkeeping on the side too,
0: mm-hmm.
1: so I didn't even count that salary that.
0: So what's the most you could throw at this debt per month right now? If you just really tighten down the budget.
1: If you're telling me that I can do $3,000 a month, then I'm going to do that.
0: Well, I'm just asking, have you looked at your budget?
1: I have. I mean, that other than my credit cards, that's it. I have no car payment. I have nothing else. My mortgage where I live, that's the only thing, which is $2,000 a month.
0: Yeah. So I'm saying when you get on Every Dollar and download it tonight and lay it out, you're a bookkeeper, you're smart. I can tell by talking to you that you know your numbers. And so what we're looking for is $3,000 to $4,000 a month. And if you can find that and commit to doing that, then keeping the investment makes sense because you're going to be done in either $4,000 is done in 2 years, $3,000 is done in 3 years.
1: Okay.
0: See, 36 okay. times three is going to knock your 90 out. Or four times 12 is 48 a year, and that's 90 in 2 years, okay?
1: Okay. So, I've been doing the snowfall effect.
0: Mm-hmm. Yeah, like I would do that.
1: So I've been,
0: At this. But you've just got the two debts, right?
1: Yeah, my credit card and my loan, my student mm-hmm. loan.
0: Yeah, and so knock the credit card. The credit card's a smaller one, right?
1: Well, there's different credit cards.
0: So okay, so yeah, knock out,
1: that I
0: list the credit cards out, smallest to largest, and attack them in that order. And that's going to put the student loan at the bottom, which actually ends up mathematically correct as well. So mm-hmm. that's good. Got that going for us. But yeah, I think you're amazing, and I think you can do this. But that the answer to your question is, it does not make sense to keep the investment property and drag this debt out a long, long time. It does make sense if you like the investment property and want to sacrifice and do $3,000 to $4,000 a month on this debt, be done in anywhere from 2 to 3 years and keep the investment property. That does make sense.
2: But you would tell someone if they had $200,000 in an index fund to cash out part of it to pay off the debt.
0: I would, but that's a lot easier transaction
2: than real estate
0: and less expensive transaction. And this piece of real estate's a known factor.
2: Mm-hmm.
0: Of course, that's a known factor too. But yeah, but that's very liquid, is what I'm saying.
2: Yeah,
0: you just got to push one button and that money shows up in your account.
2: Right,
0: okay.
2: Right.
0: With real estate, you got to sell it. You're going to pay brokerage fees.
2: Totally.
0: And then later, you're going to reinvest. You're going to pay a bunch of other fees. And so there's a lot of gyration.
2: Skip all that.
0: A lot of gyration goes on with real estate.
2: And the point is too that she enjoys it, because we do talk to some people and they have an extra property and it's a headache and they don't enjoy it. So
0: right.
2: You're like, yeah, if you want to take 200, throw 100 at your debt, take the other 100, stick it in an index fund, and just let it ride, and you know, be more of that passive investor.
0: Yeah,
2: you could go that
0: direction. Exactly.
2: But if you love real estate and that's part of how you want your long term play, keeping that.
0: Good point. Brett's in Kansas City. Hey, Brett.
3: Hey, Dave. How are you?
0: Good, man. What's up?
3: Hey, just a question. So recently just went through a divorce, finally got all our financial child support, all that stuff kind of figured out. In the next few months, I'm going to be getting some equity in the house I used to live in. And I'm curious, since she's going to be getting some of my retirement, I'm wondering, should I put that money back into my retirement, or should I use that equity to pay off my bills, some of the loans, lawyer fees, and then that would pretty much put me debt-free.
0: How much is she getting from your 401k?
3: Well, it's CAPRS. I'm in the public school system here in Kansas.
0: How much is she getting from that?
3: It's going to be about half. I've worked for 20 years, and we've been married 17 of that. So
0: does it have a dollar amount on it?

0: About, let me see. I got the biggest one's a vehicle that I got in divorce that she basically kind of gave me, or that we came to an agreement on. 47, right about 50.
1: What's the car worth?
0: The car is probably worth 35.
1: Okay. And you don't need it, right?
0: I have two vehicles. One's paid off. Mm-hmm. It's super old and it's always in the shop getting repaired. And, basically we bought a truck about a month before we separated. So I owe 30,000 on it.
2: Is that, and that's part of the 50?
0: That's part of the 50. Yes.
1: Yeah.
2: I'd sell the truck and throw some of the
1: money at the difference.
2: Yeah.
1: And if you need to buy a $10,000 car with some of the cash, that'd be fine. But I'd get out of that truck debt instead of paying it off and keeping it. What's your income?
0: My main job, I make about $87,500, and then I make about $25,000 and just some other side stuff that I do.
1: Yeah. Okay. Well, yeah, I don't think you go back and change it like I said originally. I think you stay with the deal you got. You take the cash. You become debt-free by getting rid of the truck. And you're not got enough to do much else with. Build an emergency fund. By the time you pay off everything, there's not much left.
2: And then go back to retirement.
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6: Imagine you're struggling with back pain for months. 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Then you find a doctor.
7: And the words that he said that I wanted to hear was, I can fix you. And, you know, those are magic words. 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
6: You trust he'll take care of your problem.
8: Nothing but good reports and a list of accolades that were two pages long.
9: When you talk to him, he's engaging. He seems very intelligent. He's witty. He's charming.
10: He'd always talk about, I'm going to be a doctor.
9: But he has this dark side that he likes to keep separate and hidden from everybody else.
6: This is a story about 33 patients who put their trust in a prominent surgeon in Dallas.
11: State your full name for the record.
12: Christopher Daniel Dunch.
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6: From Wondery, the network behind Dirty John, I'm your host and reporter, Laura Beale. 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
4: Tari is in Charlotte. Hey, Tari, what's up?
5: How you doing, sir?
4: Better than I deserve. How can I help?
5: Okay, so I'm trying to clean up my debt. And so a debt collector, they sold it off to another debt collector. So I called them up and tried to basically settle the debt. So they told me they can't collect on it, and it's reached the point of I can't remember the term he used, but they said that they can't collect on it or they don't report on it to the credit bureaus, and I'm trying to get it off my credit report.
4: Like,
5: I'm
4: trying to get the debt collector that bought the bad debt said he can't collect on it.
5: Yeah, he can't collect on it, and
4: you offered him money, and he didn't want the money.
5: I tried to settle. I tried to settle the debt, and he said it's the point of statute of limitation or something. He said.
4: Exactly. That's exactly what it is. It's past the statute of limitations.
5: Past the limitations.
4: That is so unusual. That's true.
5: Right.
4: But it's so unusual that a debt collector would actually tell you that instead of just take your money.
5: Right. So now my thing is, how do I tackle it and get that off? I'm trying to settle it and get that.
4: The first thing I would do is call the debt collector back and ask for an email from him saying in writing what he told you on the phone.
5: Okay. I did call him back, and what they said was, he said, our team to handle it, file it in a dispute.
4: Our team will handle it?
5: Yeah. She was like,
4: I'm asking you to send me call him back. I'm asking you to send me an email saying that you cannot collect this debt because it is past the statute of limitations. I'm asking you to send me an email saying that. That's what I want him to do, number one. Then number two, you've got to write to, and there's an email place to do it on each of the websites, all three credit bureaus.
5: Right.
4: Okay.
5: Okay.
4: And what you do is you say, this particular debt, I am disputing it as being valid. Don't go into detail. Don't mention statute of limitations. Just say, I dispute this debt. Now, and according to, and you may want to go back and play this on the podcast later, play it back. According to the Federal Fair Credit Reporting Act, you have, this is your verbiage in the letter, you have 30 days to prove the validity of this debt or to completely remove the entry from my bureau.
5: Exactly.
4: And you send that. I would send that by email if they've got a place on their site, and I also would send it in hard copy letter form, certified mail or FedEx or something where you can get proof of delivery on when the 30 days starts.
5: Because all the other credit, you know what I'm saying, I was able to, you know, settle on, or just the one that they said they don't report, or they don't report on it, nor do they whatever else they, they don't.
4: Well, he can't collect on it because it's past the statute of limitations, and if it found out later that they collected on something that they're not allowed to by law, they could get in trouble. But most of the time, these guys are so scummy, they don't care. They take your money anyway. So I'm a little shocked, but it's okay. It's coming out in your favor. So, you need to send a certified letter, Federal Fair Debt Collection Practices Act and Federal Fair Credit Reporting Act is the two federal laws that dictate how this is handled. And when you dispute the validity of a debt on your credit bureau, they have 30 days to prove it or remove it. Now, for the rest of you out there, not for this guy, they will not be able to prove it in 30 days on any of your debts, even if they're valid, because if they write to Bank of America, Bank of America is not going to get back to them for 30 days. And so you could get that blown off your credit bureau. And there are people that teach that as a way to, quote, clean up your credit. The problem is it doesn't work because it will get removed from your credit bureau report, but Bank of America or whoever downloads in batches to all three credit bureaus at least once a quarter. And so about 120 days from now, you're going to see the thing pop back up on your credit bureau
0: report. If it's not been passed.
4: If it's not a valid, if it's not an invalid debt, it's going to come back. You can knock it off for a minute, but it's going to come back. In this case, it sounds like these guys are not going to report it again. But if you remove it and they re-report that they have this out for collections, it'll show back up on there again.
0: How long does it take for the statute of limitations to...
4: Statute of limitations on a debt is different in every state. But in his state, a lot of them are 3, 4, 5, 6, 7 years, somewhere in there. Everything comes off of your credit bureau report every 7 years from date of last activity. The problem is if Bank of America, in this example, re-reports, that's activity, and it starts the 7 years over again. So even though you didn't pay anything on it, even though you didn't actually have any activity on the account, you could they can start the 7 years over again and keep you in limbo for freaking ever. So you cannot get out of paying these debts unless someone does what this guy's saying is happening with him, which is a very unusual circumstance that he called with today. But most folks out there listening, you're going to have to go get those things settled, and you're going to have to get them paid off. You don't get your credit bureau cleaned up until you clean up the actual debt, because it's just going to pop back on there, and you're going to see it, and it's going to hang out 7 years. A Chapter 7 bankruptcy is the only thing that stays longer than 7 years. It stays on 10 years. And an interesting fact with that is none of the loan applications or applications that you fill out for other things say, have you filed bankruptcy in the last 10 years? They say, have you ever filed bankruptcy?
0: History,
4: And so even if my Chapter 7 bankruptcy from 1988 no longer shows on my credit bureau report, if I answer, no, I have never filed bankruptcy because you can't see it on my credit bureau report, and someone does business with me due to me answering that question, that's called criminal fraud. I lied to get to do business. So don't do that. It's a bad idea.
0: Be honest.
4: So you tell the truth. And so since I filed bankruptcy in 1988, the year Rachel was born, for the rest of my life, I get to answer that question. Yes, I filed bankruptcy. What were the dates? It's like filling out one of those medical forms. Have you ever had an operation? Yes, in 1982 I had one. You know, but you still got to fill it out because they're still going to find it. And you know, for your life insurance application or whatever it is, you still got to put all the stupid medical stuff in there. Anything, any hangnail that's ever happened has to show up. And that's the way this stuff is. And
0: it's
4: by
0: an
4: the
0: interesting
4: way,
0: reason to almost avoid it so it doesn't just follow you your whole life.
4: Yeah,
0: you know
4: hello.
0: I mean?
4: Like, hello.
0: It's well, like, I know after like a
4: have
0: financial.
4: Have you ever been divorced?
0: Financially, you can recover
4: well,
0: and all of this.
4: Have you ever been divorced? If you have, the answer is yes.
0: Yeah, yeah.
4: Not lately. It's not lately. That's not the answer. You know, not 20 years ago. That's not the answer. The answer is yes. You know, that's it. And it's that simple. So, you know, this stuff, these decisions are big life decisions.
0: Yeah, and Tari brings up a good point, too. Just to remind everyone, you can check your credit report for free.
4: And you should.
0: Once a year. Yes.
4: And you should.
0: The Equifax, TransUnion, you can go to these websites.
4: And you ought to also freeze your credit.
0: Yes, and freeze your children's credit.
4: We did that.
0: Well.
4: And that's a pain in the butt. I had to go in and just rip people shred to get it. But I froze all of theirs when they were minors, when they first came out with the law allowing you to freeze it. And what freezing it does is if someone bothers to check your credit before they issue a debt that is not, that's like a identity theft thing, as an example, then they...
6: Addressing the nation. I'm Ted Lindner, Fox News. President Trump addressing the nation on Thursday night, discussing voting integrity and as well as what can be done to help secure our elections in the future.
7: I've also ordered DHS to notify every state about non-citizens on their voter rolls and direct them to remove all ineligible voters from the lists immediately.
6: Fox's Aisha Hosni with more.
8: He has announced that he's declassifying a trove of documents that he claims reveals vulnerabilities in our election system. Those documents are now posted on the White House website. He's alleging that China hacked and gathered voter information on some 200 million Americans over a number of years. That includes names, addresses, voting affiliation. The president says intelligence officials that knew about this did not inform Congress.
6: Meantime, not everyone on board with the theme of President Trump's speech. Senator Chuck Schumer weighing in.
9: Donald Trump's speech tonight has nothing to do with the 2020 elections. It has everything to do with the 2026 elections. He's scared to death that he will lose in 2026. And so he's trying to change the subject.
6: SpaceX on Thursday backing out at the last second. The planned test flight for SpaceX's mega Starship rocket in Texas aborted within 1 second or so from blasting off after some of its 33 main engines failed to ignite. SpaceX founder and CEO Elon Musk saying two engines will be replaced before another launch is set. When it finally happens, it'll be Starship's 13th flight blasting off to shoot through space and halfway around the world. And Taco Bell says it's taken action due to the Cyclospora outbreak. The fast food chain saying in a statement it's pulled certain ingredients from some locations amid the outbreak of parasitic infections causing explosive diarrhea. The health and safety of our guests is our top priority, according to the Taco Bell Corporation, putting out a statement this week. 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
6: Fighting between the U.S. and Iran has intensified, the Pentagon announcing a strike against a commercial vessel accusing the ship of attempting to break the U.S. naval blockade of Iranian ports in the Strait of Hormuz.
22: For the first time since President Trump ordered the resumption of the naval blockade, U.S. forces disabled an oil tanker, firing Hellfire missiles at the stacks, trying to run through it to Iran's Karg Island. To date, two other commercial ships have reversed course and turned away from the blockade, enforced by 20 U.S. warships and hundreds of aircraft. Video from the U.S. Military Central Command shows F-18 Super Hornets launching with standard land attack missiles attached with a range of 170 miles. Iran has responded by launching recent attacks against Iraq, Bahrain, Jordan, and Kuwait.
6: Fox's Lucas Tomlinson. Deadly flooding sweeping through Texas Hill Country.
23: Catastrophic flooding claimed two lives on Thursday. Texas Governor Greg Abbott confirmed a man near Comfort, Texas was swept away in an RV, and a woman near Uvalde was swept away while driving. The Guadalupe River surged to nearly 17 feet. The rising waters still flooded roads, threatened homes, and brought on painful memories.
24: It is triggering. Trying to sleep through the night through the storm was impossible.
23: Now, the good news is the worst of the weather has passed. Lingering showers are possible through the end of the day, but not enough to cause another river rise. In Kerrville, Texas, I am Brandi Campbell, Fox Weather.
6: And no body camera, no traffic stop. Immigration enforcement offering new guidance to ICE officers across the country. Tell them they can resume traffic stops, but only if at least one agent is wearing a body cam. Critics of President Trump's immigration policies have called for more transparency. This week, two immigrants were killed during traffic encounters in two separate incidents, one in the state of Texas and the other in the state of Maine. I'm Ted Lindner. This is Fox News.
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1: Big Wax.
3: Pleasant weather expected overnight. Lows in the 70s. There could be some patchy fog around for the morning drive. Otherwise, a hot Friday on the way. Highs around 91. Heat index topping 100. Only a 30% chance for a few isolated pop-up showers and storms during the afternoon and evening. Temperatures back in the 70s for overnight lows this weekend. Highs in the low 90s. A heat index topping 100 with scattered afternoon showers and storms. I'm WPRC First Alert Chief Meteorologist Wes Wyatt on your side.
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1: Looking for the truth?
2: News. I'm Ted Lindner. President Trump says his administration will release declassified documents that show evidence previous administrations worked to cover it up, mass voter fraud. Addressing the nation, the president on Thursday night claimed the FBI uncovered a scheme to award gift cards to fraudsters based on how many votes they cast.
3: It was pay, play, and cheat. The FBI agents working on the case believe that crimes were committed, yet the Biden Department of Justice slow-walked the investigation and killed it.
2: Senate Minority Leader Chuck Schumer, though, accusing the Trump administration of attempting to interfere in the midterm elections. And two people are dead in Texas following relentless rains and flash flooding.
4: A male near Comfort who was swept away in an RV. Another is a female in Uvalde.
2: Texas Governor Greg Abbott. 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
15: Pleasant weather expected overnight. Lows in the 70s. There could be some patchy fog around for the morning drive. Otherwise, a hot Friday on the way. Highs around 91. Heat index topping 100. Only a 30% chance for a few isolated pop-up showers and storms during the afternoon and evening. Temperatures back in the 70s for overnight lows this weekend. Highs in the low 90s. A heat index topping 100 with scattered afternoon showers and storms. I'm WBRC First Alert Chief Meteorologist Wes Wyatt on your side.
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7: Addressing the nation. I'm Ted Lindner, Fox News. President Trump addressing the nation on Thursday night, discussing voting integrity and as well as what can be done to help secure our elections in the future.
8: I've also ordered DHS to notify every state about non-citizens on their voter rolls and direct them to remove all ineligible voters from the lists immediately.
7: Fox's Aisha Hosni with more.
9: He has announced that he's declassifying a trove of documents that he claims reveals vulnerabilities in our election system. Those documents are now posted on the White House website. He's alleging that China hacked and gathered voter information on some 200 million Americans over a number of years. That includes names, addresses, voting affiliation. The president says intelligence officials that knew about this did not inform Congress.
7: Meantime, not everyone on board with the theme of President Trump's speech. Senator Chuck Schumer weighing in.
10: Donald Trump's speech tonight has nothing to do with the 2020 elections. It has everything to do with the 2026 elections. He's scared to death that he will lose in 2026. And so he's trying to change the subject.
7: SpaceX on Thursday backing out at the last second. The planned test flight for SpaceX's mega Starship rocket in Texas aborted within 1 second or so from blasting off after some of its 33 main engines failed to ignite. SpaceX founder and CEO Elon Musk saying two engines will be replaced before another launch is set. When it finally happens, it'll be Starship's 13th flight blasting off to shoot through space and halfway around the world. And Taco Bell says it's taken action due to the Cyclospora outbreak. The fast food chain saying in a statement it's pulled certain ingredients from some locations amid the outbreak of parasitic infections causing explosive diarrhea. The health and safety of our guests is our top priority, according to the Taco Bell Corporation, putting out a statement this week. 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
7: Fighting between the U.S. and Iran has intensified, the Pentagon announcing a strike against a commercial vessel accusing the ship of attempting to break the U.S. naval blockade of Iranian ports in the Strait of Hormuz.
18: For the first time since President Trump ordered a resumption of the naval blockade, U.S. forces disabled an oil tanker, firing Hellfire missiles at the stacks, trying to run through it to Iran's Karg Island. To date, 2 other commercial ships have reversed course and turned away from the blockade, enforced by 20 U.S. warships and hundreds of aircraft. Video from the U.S. Military Central Command shows F-18 Super Hornets launching with standard land attack missiles attached with a range of 170 miles. Iran has responded by launching recent attacks against Iraq, Bahrain, Jordan, and Kuwait.
7: Fox's Lucas Tomlinson. Deadly flooding sweeping through Texas hill country.
19: Catastrophic flooding claimed 2 lives on Thursday. Texas Governor Greg Abbott confirmed a man near Comfort, Texas was swept away in an RV, and a woman near Uvalde was swept away while driving. The Guadalupe River surged to nearly 17 feet. The rising waters still flooded roads, threatened homes, and brought on painful memories.
20: It is triggering. Trying to sleep through the night through the storm was impossible.
19: Now, the good news is the worst of the weather has passed. Lingering showers are possible through the end of the day, but not enough to cause another river rise. In Kerrville, Texas, I am Brandi Campbell, Fox Weather.
7: No body camera, no traffic stop. Immigration enforcement offering new guidance to ICE officers across the country. Tell them they can resume traffic stops, but only if at least one agent is wearing a body cam. Critics of President Trump's immigration policies have called for more transparency. This week, 2 immigrants were killed during traffic encounters in 2 separate incidents, one in the state of Texas and the other in the state of Maine. I'm Ted Lindner. This is Fox News.
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29: Pleasant weather expected overnight. Lows in the 70s. There could be some patchy fog around for the morning drive. Otherwise, a hot Friday on the way. Highs around 91. Heat index topping 100. Only a 30% chance for a few isolated pop-up showers and storms during the afternoon and evening. Temperatures back in the 70s for overnight lows this weekend. Highs in the low 90s. A heat index topping 100 with scattered afternoon showers and storms. I'm WBRC First Alert Chief Meteorologist Wes Wyatt on your side.
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1: Looking for the truth?
2: I'm Sue Guzman. President Trump says he has proof of foreign interference in U.S. elections.
3: 18 states have been bought, stolen, or hacked by China. Yet those responsible for sounding the alarm instead kept the information secret and hidden. They did not disclose to me as president or to anyone else.
2: He says he has authorized the declassification of the documents outlining the alleged interference. Two people dead in flash flooding in Texas. Commander of the Texas Military Department, Major General Tom Seltzer, says the state has deployed 10 helicopters to rescue people in need.
4: 8 UH-60 Blackhawks and 2 heavy lift Chinook helicopters. They're forward staged across San Antonio, Austin, Hondo, Uvalde, Fredericksburg, and Kerrville.
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11: 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Next week on Netflix, Tuesday, it's a comedy special as Bill Maher accepts the Kennedy Center Mark Twain Prize for American Humor and the debut of the third season of WWE Unreal. Next Wednesday on Netflix, the premiere of the French action drama Elite Force, as well as the documentary film A Toxic Love Story. Next Thursday, the launch of season 2 of the Netflix romantic drama Ransom Canyon, starring Josh Duhamel and Minka Kelly. Next Friday on Netflix, the debut of the new comedy film 72 Hours, starring Kevin Hart and SNL's Marcelo Hernandez. Next Monday on Hulu, the 15th season start of King of the Hill. Next Wednesday on Hulu, the second season premiere of the Korean drama A Shop for Killers. Next Thursday on Paramount Plus, the 4th season launch of Star Trek Strange New Worlds. Next Friday on Apple TV, the debut of the comedy film The Dink, starring Jake Johnson. Next Friday over on Tubi, the start of the new adult animated comedy series Breaking Bear. And next Sunday on AMC Plus, the 3rd season premiere of The Walking Dead, Dead City.
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12: Pleasant weather expected overnight. Lows in the 70s. There could be some patchy fog around for the morning drive. Otherwise, a hot Friday on the way. Highs around 91. Heat index topping 100. Only a 30% chance for a few isolated pop-up showers and storms during the afternoon and evening. Temperatures back in the 70s for overnight lows this weekend. Highs in the low 90s. A heat index topping 100 with scattered afternoon showers and storms. I'm WBRC First Alert Chief Meteorologist Wes Wyatt on your song.
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17: Election interference. I'm Sue Guzman, Fox News. President Trump addressing the nation Thursday night. He addressed and focused on part on his concerns about election security from the past several years.
18: Election integrity has been a focus of President Trump's second term. In his national address, he refocused on maintaining the sanctity of America's elections and pointed a finger at whom he claims is trying to interfere.
19: The People's Republic of China carried out what is believed to be the largest compromise of election data in history.
18: He's released once classified documents he says proves it was a coordinated effort by China on many fronts. The president also claimed China attempted to influence the 2020 election for former President Joe Biden. Gernal Scott, Fox News.
17: The United States expanding its attacks on Iran. Fox's Jennifer Griffin reports the U.S. military now targeted roads and bridges based around Bandar Abbas, a port city in the Central District with a key position near the Strait of Hormuz. Fox's Lucas Tomlinson has more from Tel Aviv.
20: The indication from Central Command, it appears that these strikes are ongoing, and this comes on top of the three waves of American airstrikes launched yesterday. And while CENTCOM says this is the fifth straight night of airstrikes, really, they've been going on for more than a week, going back to July 7th, when President Trump made the decision to ramp up this conflict and turn it back into a major military operation. We're seeing F-35 stealth fighter jets being launched from bases in the region. We're also seeing fighter jets from the USS George H.W. Bush and the USS Abraham Lincoln F-18s. You also have F-35s aboard Lincoln. You also saw this blockade being enforced with that oil tanker getting its stack shot off by those Hellfire missiles, likely from a drone.
17: And the latest round of strikes has concluded. 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
17: Flash flooding in Texas, claiming more lives. Governor Greg Abbott.
1: A male near Comfort who was swept away in an RV. Another is a female in Uvalde who was swept away while driving on a rope.
17: More than 1,000 emergency crew members have responded, including some from Oklahoma, and have rescued dozens of people from high waters. Millions in the Northeast and Great Lakes regions facing dangerously unhealthy air quality due to smoke from Canadian wildfires.
2: In fact, it's gotten so bad, officials are encouraging residents, including in New York City, to, you know, just stay inside, be smart. Dangerously poor air quality stretching across much of the Northeast and southern Canada, thanks to those wildfires raging north of the border, darkening skies. And we're talking about all the way from the Great Lakes, even out as far as New England, and in a number of major cities today. We're talking about Chicago and Cleveland and Detroit and Minneapolis. Air quality readings surged to levels so dangerous that one public health expert said nobody should be outside.
17: That's Fox's Kevin Cork. President Trump's teleprompter operator is on unpaid leave following reports that he used his inside knowledge to make bets about the president's speeches on the online prediction market Kalshi. Gabriel Perez accused of using his inside knowledge to win more than $100,000 betting on what the president would say in addresses such as the State of the Union. And Taco Bell says it has taken immediate action to voluntarily remove iceberg lettuce from dozens of its restaurants that could be linked to a major stomach bug outbreak. Cyclospora infections have caused explosive diarrhea across several states. Michigan has seen the most cases of cyclosporiasis of any state in the U.S. so far. As of Wednesday, more than 3,700 cases reported across the U.S. I'm Sue Guzman. This is Fox News.
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31: Pleasant weather expected overnight. Lows in the 70s. There could be some patchy fog around for the morning drive. Otherwise, a hot Friday on the way. Highs around 91. Heat index topping 100. Only a 30% chance for a few isolated pop-up showers and storms during the afternoon and evening. Temperatures back in the 70s for overnight lows this weekend. Highs in the low 90s. A heat index topping 100 with scattered afternoon showers and storms. I'm WBRC First Alert Chief Meteorologist Wes Wyatt on your side.
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0: looking for the truth?
1: News. I'm Ted Lindner. President Trump announcing Thursday night his administration is going to release declassified documents he says shows evidence China interfered in the 2020 election. Addressing the nation from the White House, he claimed the country worked to discredit his accomplishments.
2: The Chinese government's strategy against the United States was focused on undermining domestic confidence in the U.S. president. They wanted to just make you sound like your president wasn't so hot, when actually your president has done a great job.
1: Senate Minority Leader Chuck Schumer accused the Trump administration of attempting to interfere in the midterms. The president using his address to urge Congress to pass the Save America Act. Two people are dead in Texas following relentless rains.
3: A male near Comfort who was swept away in an RV. Another is a female in Uvalde.
1: Texas Governor Greg Abbott. 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
10: A few miles from the glass spires of Midtown Atlanta lies the South River Forest. In 2021 and 2022, the woods became a home to activists from all over the country.
11: I found a struggle worth fighting for.
10: Who gathered to stop the nearby construction of a massive new police training facility, nicknamed Cop City. There, in the forest, they built a different community.
11: The forest occupation or things like that present a vision of a society where we can have what we need and support each other without being at each other's throats or being subservient to each other.
10: Until one day, everything just shatters open.
12: At approximately 9 o'clock this morning, as law enforcement was moving through various sectors of the property, an individual, without warning, shot a Georgia State Patrol trooper.
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17: Pleasant weather expected overnight. Lows in the 70s. There could be some patchy fog around for the morning drive. Otherwise, a hot Friday on the way. Highs around 91. Heat index topping 100. Only a 30% chance for a few isolated pop-up showers and storms during the afternoon and evening. Temperatures back in the 70s for overnight lows this weekend. Highs in the low 90s. A heat index topping 100 with scattered afternoon showers and storms. I'm WBRC First Alert Chief Meteorologist Wes Wyatt on your side.
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1: Some signs of the ALB are dime-sized holes on tree trunks, a sawdust-like material called frass, and the beetle itself, with a long black body and white spots.

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2: News. I'm Sue Guzman. Air sirens sounding in Bahrain after Iran claimed an attack on a U.S. airbase. This as the U.S. ramped up its strikes against Iran Thursday, targeting bridges and roadways. White House Press Secretary Caroline Leavitt.
3: The president has proved not just to Iran, but to the entire world that we can hit Iran anytime, anywhere, any place. And their ability to defend themselves has been essentially wiped out.
2: No word on whether an actual airbase was struck. President Trump says he has proof of foreign interference in U.S. elections.
4: The Chinese government's strategy against the United States was focused on undermining domestic confidence in the U.S. president. They wanted to just make you sound like your president wasn't so hot, when actually your president has done a great job.
2: He says he's authorized a release of classification of documents. 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
11: I'm Julian Edelman, that's Rob Gronkowski, and guess what, folks? We're teammates again. And we're going to welcome you guys all to Dudes on Dudes.
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11: That sounds a little weird, but that's what this is going to be. Roberto, what's Dudes on Dudes?
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11: Or dudes, dude.
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11: Dog. 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Is Randy Moss a stud or a freak? Is Tom Brady a dog or a dudes, dude?
12: We're going to find out, Jules. New episodes drop every Thursday during the NFL season.
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14: Pleasant weather expected overnight. Lows in the 70s. There could be some patchy fog around for the morning drive. Otherwise, a hot Friday on the way. Highs around 91. Heat index topping 100. Only a 30% chance for a few isolated pop-up showers and storms during the afternoon and evening. Temperatures back in the 70s for overnight lows this weekend. Highs in the low 90s. A heat index topping 100 with scattered afternoon showers and storms. I'm WBRC First Alert Chief Meteorologist Wes Wyatt on your side.
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8: 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My name is Manuel De Lilla, former political operative turned journalist.
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17: A look at what's happening from the Fox News Rundown.
18: Good morning. It's Friday, July 17th. This is the Fox News Rundown. President Trump addressing the nation Thursday night, his address focusing in large part on his concerns about election security over the past several years.
19: Election integrity has been a focus of President Trump's second term. In his national address, he refocused on maintaining the sanctity of America's elections and pointed a finger at whom he claims is trying to interfere.
20: The People's Republic of China carried out what is believed to be the largest compromise of election data in history.
19: He's released once classified documents he says proves it was a coordinated effort by China on many fronts. The president also claimed China attempted to influence the 2020 election for former President Joe Biden. Gernal Scott, Fox News.
18: The U.S. entering a new phase in its military operation against Iran Thursday. Fox's Jennifer Griffin tells us the U.S. is now targeting roads and bridges around the port city of Bandar Abbas. CENTCOM says the U.S. has wrapped up its latest round of attacks. Flash flooding in Texas has claimed at least two more lives. Governor Greg Abbott.
21: A male near Comfort who was swept away and an RV. Another is a female in Uvalde who was swept away while driving on a road.
18: More than 1,000 emergency crew members have rescued dozens of people from the high waters. Millions facing dangerous air quality alerts today because of smoke from Canadian wildfires.
22: An air quality alert is in effect through Friday for people in parts of Minnesota with very heavy smoke expected across the northeastern corner of the state. The large wildfires burning in Canada are exposing millions of people to dangerous air pollution, with officials in Michigan and Wisconsin warning that the air quality issues could last for days.
18: Fox's Tanya J. Powers. I'm Sue Guzman on the Fox News Rundown.
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4: There was a murder in Central Ohio that many people still don't want to talk about. The man who committed that crime once sat on death row, but now he's on the run. His name is Lester Eubanks. Lester didn't tunnel out of prison or scale a stone wall. On a December morning in 1973, he and a small group of inmates were granted permission to walk outside prison walls. His handcuffs were taken off. He changed into civilian clothing, and he and three others were driven to a local mall. They were told they could wander the stores and were asked to return to a designated meeting spot. Hours later, all the inmates came back, except Lester Eubanks, and he hasn't been seen since.
5: He had a full plan. The guy had a plan.
6: I was just astounded that this could actually happen.
4: There were many years when it seemed like no one was even looking for Lester, but recently, his whereabouts have become the focus of the U.S. Marshals Service, the federal agents who track fugitives. The case is testing the marshals.
5: Those nine lives are running out, and we're going to catch up with Lester.
4: And is being urged on by those hurt most by Lester's crime.
7: He's had enough free time. He confessed to the crime, and his time is up.
4: I'm Sunny Hostin with ABC News. Over the past year, a team from the ABC News investigative unit joined the search for Lester Eubanks. They uncovered new leads, possible sightings, and at every turn found resistance from those who want Lester Eubanks to be forgotten. What they've uncovered is a case that's about more than murder. It's about family loyalty, a life on the run, and a first-hand look and how the U.S. Marshals are trying to solve one of the oldest fugitive cases in American history. Now, they may be closer than ever. From ABC News.
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12: Pleasant weather expected overnight. Lows in the 70s. There could be some patchy fog around for the morning drive. Otherwise, a hot Friday on the way. Highs around 91. Heat index topping 100. Only a 30% chance for a few isolated pop-up showers and storms during the afternoon and evening. Temperatures back in the 70s for overnight lows this weekend. Highs in the low 90s. A heat index topping 100 with scattered afternoon showers and storms. I'm WBRC First Alert Chief Meteorologist Wes Wyatt on your side.
13: News. I'm Ted Linder. As the conflict with Iran continues, the Pentagon launching strikes against a commercial vessel Thursday, claiming the ship was attempting to break a U.S. naval blockade of Iranian ports.
14: For the first time since President Trump ordered a resumption of the naval blockade, U.S. forces disabled an oil tanker, firing Hellfire missiles at the stacks, trying to run through it to Iran's Karg Island.
13: Fox's Lucas Tomlinson and President Trump announcing Thursday's administration will release declassified documents, he says, show evidence China interfered in the 2020 election, addressing the nation from the White House Thursday night. He claimed the country worked to discredit his accomplishments.
15: The Chinese government's strategy against the United States was focused on undermining domestic confidence in the U.S. president. They wanted to just make you sound like your president wasn't so hot.
13: President Trump using his address to urge Congress to pass the Save America Act. 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
8: Maria Bartiromo, and this is the Fox Business Report.
9: Stocks ending lower as investors digest key earnings reports and as the artificial intelligence trade continues to lose momentum. Semiconductor stocks slid after Taiwan Semiconductor's robust earnings failed to impress investors, its stock falling over 2%. Memory chip makers like SanDisk, Western Digital, and Micron were among the hardest hit. Despite tech underperforming, Mark Avalone, founder of Potomac Wealth Advisors, remains optimistic about tech companies.
16: We still are big believers in tech for many reasons. They're driving this economy. Their efficiencies are keeping inflation down. And we think investors are well served to take a broad approach to the sector, with the one exception possibly being a little underweight in the software area.
9: The Dow down 106 points, the Nasdaq lower by 387, S&P 500 down 39. That's your Fox Business Report. I'm Hillary Barsky, invested in you.

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3: John Polk was my nemesis. 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
4: 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That was all until, well, we'll get to that part.
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11: Fox News, I'm Sue Guzman. President Trump says he has proof of foreign interference in U.S. elections.
12: The Chinese government's strategy against the United States was focused on undermining domestic confidence in the U.S. president. They wanted to just make you sound like your president wasn't so hot, when actually your president has done a great job.
11: He says he's authorized the release of declassified documents from the archives. Air sirens sounding in Bahrain after Iran claimed an attack on a U.S. airbase. This as the U.S. ramped up its strikes against Iran Thursday, targeting bridges and roadways.
13: The president has proved not just to Iran, but to the entire world, that we can hit Iran anytime, anywhere, any place, and their ability to defend themselves has been essentially wiped out.
11: White House Press Secretary Caroline Levitt, America's listening to Fox News.

0: Now an update from Outkick Stan Dockich.
1: Isn't it amazing that every single day at every single press conference, this league has to expose itself as not a real sports league, but as an agenda. And to say black women are amazing is certainly true. To say white women are amazing is certainly true. And you can give examples both ways. But let's not make any mistake. These little white girls are watching what's happening to Caitlin Clark. They understand, while for her league, maybe not for a junior high, a high school team, but for her league, Paige Beckers is a nice player. Thank God for her mental health. Thank God for her physical well-being. Thank God that she's willing to speak up. Because when you don't speak up, and you're better than all the sisters, when you don't speak up, when you have a boyfriend, when you don't acquiesce to the angry lesbian mob of the WNBA, you get bullied. For Outkicks, don't at me. I'm Dan Dockich, and this is Fox News Rundown.
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6: What's on your mind?
7: Get to know these three letters, DSA. Democrat Socialists of America. And now they're chalking up wins to the point where they're being profoundly honest in what they want to do to this country. Hi, everyone. Yes, the DSA now see that they could win in deep blue cities, New York, Seattle, Washington, D.C. And now they want to talk about, in the open, what they want to do to radicalize and blow up institutions that have existed for centuries, such as the U.S. Senate. If these folks gain power in a serious way outside of becoming mayors of blue cities, they will not only blow up institutions like the Senate, they will make the Supreme Court look something like the New York Yankees roster by stacking it with liberals until they have a comfortable margin, all in the name of saving democracy. Oh, and they really do want to defund the police and allow every illegal in this country to become legal citizens, all while abolishing ICE. Establishment Democrats, wake up. These people are not your friends, and they will cost you elections if you continue to bow down and kiss the ring of the DSA. I'm Joe Concha.
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12: A denial from China. I'm Dave Anthony, Fox News, claiming today they never interfered in U.S. elections after President Trump said they did in 2020.
13: The Chinese government's strategy against the United States was focused on undermining domestic confidence in the U.S. president.
12: And the president claimed in his address from the White House last night,
13: 18 states have been bought, stolen, or hacked by China. Yet those responsible for sounding the alarm instead kept the information secret and hidden.
12: The president says he's declassified some of the information, alleging China gathered voter information on about 200 million Americans. He also again urged Congress to pass a voter ID and proof of citizenship voting law. And before the Trump address, Democratic Senate Leader Chuck Schumer said,
14: "This is about laying groundwork to undermine the 2026 election before a single vote has been cast."
12: Now, President Trump also criticized ABC and NBC for not carrying his address last night, calling that fraud, suggesting their licenses should be revoked, though in the past networks have not broadcast other presidents' primetime speeches. The U.S. bombed Iran again overnight. A central command in a statement says they hit military targets, including surveillance and air defense sites and infrastructure. Iran's media reports bridges were struck in the sixth straight night of U.S. attacks. Fox's Lucas Tomlinson's in Tel Aviv.
15: The White House relaunched the air campaign in response to the regime's previous attacks on shipping.
16: President Trump is not going to sit by and allow these active acts of terrorism to take place in the Strait without ensuring Iran pays consequences for that, and that's what we are witnessing right now.
15: Iran's response to the American airstrikes, attacks against Iraq, Bahrain, Jordan, and Kuwait.
12: Now, Kuwait reports this morning Iran had a power plant and a water desalination plant doing a lot of damage. Two people are now dead in the South Texas flooding. Hundreds of others needed water rescues. Some areas got more than 2 feet of rain this week. 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
20: Temperatures being 30 degrees above average.
17: 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Just click listen, then swipe right and hear the latest news updates on your time. 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Download it now.
12: President Trump has said he's made Washington, D.C. safer, deploying the National Guard after he took office again, and those troops may stay in the nation's capital until the end of his second term.
21: The Guard deployment was set to end at the end of this year after being extended, but the Pentagon now says the mission will continue until January 20th, 2029, or until terminated by the president. President Trump signed an executive order in August 2025 to deal with what he called a crime emergency, calling up the Guard and other federal law enforcement, though local officials had said crime was already going down. Deployments to other cities have ended or have been paused by courts in California and Illinois, while more limited operations are ongoing in cities including New Orleans. Lisa Lacerra, Fox News.
12: Now, President Trump's bringing back an immigration policy from his first term that President Biden undid, a rule that would deny green cards and legal status to immigrants using food stamps, Medicaid, or other public benefits. There's a new drug for Americans dealing with a dangerous health condition.
22: The FDA approves the first cholesterol-lowering pill that works like a powerful class of injectable drugs. Merck's new medication, Lipfendra, is designed for patients whose LDL, or bad cholesterol, remains high even after taking statins. In clinical trials, the once-daily pill lowered the artery-clogging cholesterol by more than 55% when added to standard treatment. Experts say the approval could expand access to treatment that's previously only been available as costly injections. Carmen Roberts, Fox News.
12: On Wall Street, a sell-off's brewing, even bigger than yesterday's losses. Dow futures are down more than 300 points. It's over 500 for the NASDAQ. Round two underway, golf's last major of the year, the Open Championship in England. American Jackson Suber no longer in the ladies, among seven golfers, one shot back of Lucas Herbert at 500. I'm Dave Anthony. This is Fox News.
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2: Pleasant weather expected overnight. Lows in the 70s. There could be some patchy fog around for the morning drive. Otherwise, a hot Friday on the way. Highs around 91. Heat index topping 100. Only a 30% chance for a few isolated pop-up showers and storms during the afternoon and evening. Temperatures back in the 70s for overnight lows this weekend. Highs in the low 90s. A heat index topping 100 with scattered afternoon showers and storms. I'm WBRC First Alert Chief Meteorologist Wes Wyatt on your side.
3: And show you're alive, for crying out loud. We had, let me see if we still do. We do not. So we have a standalone Lucas Herbert, leader of the Open at 5 under. Wallace, Norris, Suber, Cootey, Colley, and Emin Brown are all at 4 under par. Believe it or not, they're already playing golf this morning in England. That leaderboard has changed 3 times. In the last 30 minutes, as I was trying to keep you up to date. Moments ago, Jackson Suber was all alone at 5 under par atop the leaderboard. All right, let's start with the president. I'm going to try to be as objective as possible. The reality is I watched it. Did you? I watched it. Did most of the people that will be commenting on it today? See, first and foremost, I want to stress, don't listen to me. Don't listen to anyone else. Watch it for yourself. Now, live is not possible any longer. And live wasn't possible if you were watching NBC, ABC, CNN either. So remember yesterday we talked about the days of Pierre Salinger's in front of the White House. The president will address the nation tonight in prime time. And everybody covered it and everybody watched it. That doesn't exist anymore. Now, that's even if you agreed that what the president had to say was urgent and every American should know it. And I can't speak for every American. I have a pretty good grip on where America is. And I can tell you that was a matrix speech.
4: And I thought it was great, weak, but great.
3: That's actually a comment from another conversation. That was about what movie? Oh, Melania's,
5: yeah.
3: Documentary. Yeah, don't do that and confuse the listeners.
5: I'm sorry, I apologize.
3: I know it's funny, but NBC, ABC, and CNN didn't think it was newsworthy. Now, before you go crazy, going, that's outrageous. And yes, journalism is dead. Journalism is matrixed like the people are matrixed. But in the end, if the president gave a speech and had big enough news and they didn't air it, they'd be burned. Are they burned today for that? Not just in the matrix. Of course, the right's going to look down on them not airing it. But is there anything the president said that they would go, man, we should have been live? Because it all fell within the matrix boundaries. Their judgment was the president is doing an ad, a push for a piece of legislation. We don't air pushes. You do that in your news conference, you get your coverage, that's your push. So the threshold is, did he deliver beyond that? I'm not certain he did. Now, I watched Marco Rubio's speech in its entirety. I watched the president's speech in its entirety. Rubio, after the fact, Trump live. I think I'm qualified to at least express my opinion. There was a great speech yesterday. There was a speech every American needed to hear yesterday. There was a speech that whoever didn't cover it really blew it. And it was Marco Rubio's. Oh, here he goes again with everything Marco. No, period. End of story. We'll have some clips for you in Sounds of the Day. All right. What did the president reveal? That he's declassifying evidence on the WhiteHouse.gov website that shows American election system is vulnerable to interference and fraud. He did not have any evidence of interference and fraud per se. It's not like he had the smoking gun. China created 270 million votes in the last, like, no, they had a data breach and they have your information and there's the potential they could. The software is vulnerable to, but no proof of what it did through vulnerability. And a primetime address from the White House, by the way, a bit of a change. Originally, wasn't he supposed to have Kash Patel behind him and Mark Wayne Mullen behind him? That wasn't the case. The president was, we believe, in the East Room, but just a close-up of him with flags behind him. And in the address, Trump said China exploited weaknesses in our voting system to gain access to 220 million U.S. voter files. Trump added that the deep state within the U.S. government, CIA, FBI, fought to keep China's actions hidden from the American public. He said voters' data in 18 states had been stolen, bought, or hacked by China. The president said that China's efforts were an attempt to keep him out of power. That's the presumption. We don't know that they want this vulnerability for other reasons or to control whoever they don't want in power. In other words, I don't know that there's any proof that this threat goes away or this vulnerability goes away when Trump goes away in 2 years. Trump says the White House did not have cooperation from many states, so they think that the numbers of illegals who are registered far exceeds the 278,000 that have been identified. In fact, the president speculated it might be closer to a million. Now, I'm not bashing the president in any way. I think this is information the American people need to know. Was it a Kraken? Was it a bombshell primetime address? No, really wasn't. I don't even know how well it would have done in a normal news cycle. And I can tell you that I'm looking at the Rasmussen polling right now, and 72% of the American voters, likely voters, this isn't the American people, this is likely voters. That's who you should be focused on heading into a midterm, are concerned over Iran fighting and the vulnerability for a gas price increase. I care more what you think. The only thing I would beg is, please tell me you watched it. Not we're scrolling X and hearing people's comments, but that you made the appointment and watched. To the Pierre Salinger analogy, I heard the president was going to address the nation, and I sat with my wife and my son, and we watched. And I watched it live. And it wasn't a Kraken.
0: It was watchable, Michael. I mean, it was only, what, 26?
3: He kept it short for him. Which, of course, Red and I give extra grades for because, you know, we got to get up at 3 o'clock in the morning. I think it was short because he didn't have anything else to say. There wasn't much. I was left with this thought. Now, this is just a starter. Are you kidding me? You identified 278,000 non-citizens registered? Jeez, I would have thought it'd be more like 6 million. What would you have thought, Red? Seriously. We let 20 million in. I mean, my next question for the president is, what number of those 278,000 really exist? Do we even know that they exist? But secondly, how many are still here? So, I mean, it was just like, oh, so China has breached data in 18. Like, Red made the joke the other day, and I mean, I didn't even laugh because it was just truth. Hey, have a news conference when China isn't meddling in an election, when China isn't hacking, when China isn't an adversary of the U.S. Did any of this strike you as shocking? Definitive proof that it influenced the outcome? I don't think the president even made that claim. Thirdly, none of it has anything to do with the ultimate Chinese scandal. How did anything the president said yesterday have anything even close to the ramifications of China's involvement in COVID and the outcome that ousted the president? Because ultimately, if you've ever read the Time magazine, February 14th, 2021, Shadow Campaign to Save the Democracy Manifesto, you would know exactly what the Democratic operatives, by the way, several of whom became a part of the Biden administration, did to steal the election. And they admit it. And they justify it because they were saving democracy. I will tell you this. I watched it live. I'm alive right now. We have email, michaeld@iheartmedia.com. We have talkbacks if you're listening on the iHeart app. I'd like to know what I missed. It ended up exactly what I thought. A push for the Save America, which I'm completely behind and agree. And I do think it's a high priority. I can't help but that half of America is too stupid to know that. I don't know that there's anything that the president revealed last night that would change the way America views. I mean, the president had it right. The Democrats oppose this. The voters oppose this because they like the ability to cheat. That could be the only explanation. And without it, they're probably cheating, let alone we're a third world country vulnerable to cheating. But I'd love to hear what you thought of the president's speech, presuming you watched it and aren't just being influenced by other people's positions. I will tell you, there was a great speech, and it was Marco Rubio's, and I'll play some of it for you. Hey, when it comes to supplements, there's two things that matter most. One, that it works, and two, that you trust it. 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It'll never happen again. We got to understand it together because we're all in it together. This is your day. This is your new drug. 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
8: The U.S. Mint is releasing $1 coins featuring President Trump coming up this fall to honor America's 250th anniversary. The media giant Paramount is threatening to leave California over the state's challenge to its billion-dollar merger with Warner Brothers, and some are suggesting that the company should go to Texas.
9: A lot of companies are either moving their headquarters or their domicile, that is, where they're incorporated, from other states to Texas. is.
8: Economist Ray Perryman says in the past few years, Chevron, Oracle, and Tesla all have packed up and headed for the state.
9: Texas has the most Fortune 500 locations of any state already. We've led the country in new locations 14 years in a row. We've doubled every other state the last 5 years.
8: BMW adding a new warning to a recent recall.
10: This week, the German automaker announced it was recalling nearly 30,000 luxury plug-in cars due to a fire risk linked to the engine starter. Well, now the company is advising owners of affected models to park outside until their vehicles can be inspected or repaired. The affected models are listed on BMW's website. I'm Daria Albinger.
8: And many families noticing groceries cost a lot more, but the average cost of a cheeseburger out going up in the U.S. too.
11: The DoorDash Cheeseburger Index says the price of a cheeseburger, fries, and soda went up nationally 3.2% this year. The index shows Milwaukee still has the 7th best value cheeseburger meal in the nation with an average price of $15.53. I'm Elaine Lee Irvin.
8: Other top 10 Midwest cities for the most affordable cheeseburger include Lincoln, Detroit, and St. Paul. Tension in the Middle East has pushed crude oil a bit higher again this week. AAA's Marie Dodd says thankfully that trend is lagging on the West Coast.
13: Alaska down 6 cents, Oregon down 5 cents, Washington down 4 cents, and Hawaii down 2 cents. Those are the only states in the country with week-over-week declines.
8: She added, don't expect it to last. Prices are likely to rise in the next day or two. I'm Monica Nelson with your consumer and business news.
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32: 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To the talkback line we go on your morning show with Michael Del Giorno.
33: Morning, Michael. It's Tom from historic Vincennes, Indiana. I listened to about 5 or 6 minutes of the same address you heard and got the whole gist of what you just said because I had to get up early also. But you didn't need the whole 20 minutes to get the gist of what the president was saying. I still think you should have addressed Iran. Seems like that's a big deal right now.
35: Good morning, Michael. This is Mary in Boise. I did watch the speech last night, and I was appreciative of him calling out California's, Los Angeles's mayoral primary, how long it took them to count their votes. It's ridiculous that it takes over a month to count mail-in ballots. And I did wish that he followed Glenn Beck's advice and rename it the Lindsey Graham Save America Act, because who's going to vote against that? Have a great day.
3: I thought that's where we said it. He never did even bother to connect those dots. Yeah, I mean, he just revealed the vulnerability we already knew. And some numbers that were less than what we thought they were. Still no cracking. But I look forward to hearing what more people other than just you know, Mary and us think. If you're just waking up, the president said he declassified evidence that shows the American election system is vulnerable to interference and fraud. Scott Carr has what the president addressed the nation on.
0: In a primetime address from the White House Thursday night, the president said China exploited weaknesses in U.S. voting systems to gain access to 220 million U.S. voter files.
1: What is believed to be the largest compromise of election data in history.
0: Trump said the current voting system in the U.S. is like a third world country, and as proof of a broken system, pointed to the time it took to count votes in the recent California primaries.
1: It was held on June 2nd, a long time ago, but it was just completed a few days ago on July 10th. Think of that, much more than 1 month.
0: Trump singled out the Biden administration for hiding the information and says he's asked the FBI to investigate what was uncovered. I'm Scott Carr in Washington.
3: Meanwhile, the White House says the talks are continuing with Iran. More from Mark Mayfield.
2: Press Secretary Caroline Levitt said the recent U.S. strikes on Iran are because they violated the Memorandum of Understanding.
4: They have expressed they still want to make a deal to the president. We're talking to them. But again, the president is not going to allow them to fire on ships in the Strait without paying a consequence for that.
2: She added that Iran's recent actions prove Trump's initial decision to launch Operation Epic Fury was right. This comes after the U.S. conducted strikes in northern Iran on Thursday, and American forces also intercepted a ship that was allegedly attempting to break the naval blockade of the Strait of Hormuz. Meanwhile, there are reports Iran has launched attacks on sites in Kuwait, Qatar, and Bahrain. I'm Mark Mayfield.
3: Well, the Mets beat the Phillies 4-1. Everybody else after the All-Star break will be in action tonight. Yesterday, Jackson Suber, 5-under par, was the surprise leader ahead of Sungjae Im and Dan Brown at the Open Championship at Royal Birkdale in England. Some big names are not far off. Robert McIntyre, who a lot of you like to win at home. Bryson DeChambeau with a 3-under first round. Cameron Young, pretty solid throughout. Some real spurts of greatness from Colin Morikawa. Waking up this morning, we have the early leaderboard, and it is 6-under par now. Lucas Herbert of Great Britain. Keep you posted on the Open as this morning continues. 29 minutes after the hour, your morning show continues after your local news.
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24: 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I'm a writer, podcaster, and a huge fan of The Last of Us. 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
16: Pleasant weather expected overnight. Lows in the 70s. There could be some patchy fog around for the morning drive. Otherwise, a hot Friday on the way. Highs around 91. Heat index topping 100. Only a 30% chance for a few isolated pop-up showers and storms during the afternoon and evening. Temperatures back in the 70s for overnight lows this weekend. Highs in the low 90s. A heat index topping 100 with scattered afternoon showers and storms. I'm WBRC First Alert Chief Meteorologist Wes Wyatt on your side.
17: News. I'm Sue Guzman. President Trump says he has proof of foreign interference in U.S. elections.
1: The Chinese government's strategy against the United States was focused on undermining domestic confidence in the U.S. president. They wanted to just make you sound like your president wasn't so hot, when actually your president has done a great job.
17: He says he's authorized the release of declassified documents from the archives. Air sirens sounding in Bahrain after Iran claimed an attack on a U.S. airbase. This as the U.S. ramped up its strikes against Iran Thursday, targeting bridges and roadways.
4: The president has proved not just to Iran, but to the entire world that we can hit Iran anytime, anywhere, any place. And their ability to defend themselves has been essentially wiped out.
17: White House Press Secretary Caroline Levitt, America's listening to Fox News.

0: 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National correspondent Roy O'Neill will break down the president's primetime address and have reaction. We'll also go in a deep dive with our senior contributor, David Zanotti. That's all minutes ahead on your morning show.
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8: You know, America's produced like lots and lots of stuff. 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
6: Betsy Ann Nagoski, who runs the Canary Records label.
8: A friend of mine said that what he loves is being the guy standing at the edge of the cliff, waving his arms, going, wait, no, let me look at those first before you throw them away. I think there might be some good stuff in there. I think there might be some stories. I don't think we should throw all those away yet.
6: 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A bizarre tale of two infamous New Yorkers.
9: They booby-trapped their home and turned it into the sealed fortress of ephemera.
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1: Well, Zanotti's coming up in minutes. Galati's coming up in the third hour. We're not all Italian, though. Rory O'Neill in minutes as well. All right, President Trump says he's declassifying evidence that shows the American election system is vulnerable to interference and fraud. Not that he has any proof of interference and fraud. Actually, the Democrats themselves in a Time magazine shadow campaign to save the democracy manifesto, February 14th of 2021, give you evidence of fraud and stealing the election. And if America didn't care after that, are they going to care about the vulnerability? But make it clear, all the declassifying documents show the vulnerability to interference. In the primetime address from the White House, Trump said China exploited weaknesses in our voting system to gain access to 220 million U.S. voter files. So we've had a breach, a compromise of information. Nothing showing what they did with it or plan to do with it. Trump added that the deep state within the U.S. government fought to keep China's actions hidden from the American public. He said voter data in 18 states have been bought, stolen, or hacked by China. The president said China's efforts were an attempt to keep him out of power. Trump singled out as if this threat doesn't exist after the president leaves in 2 years, which I doubt is true. Trump singled out the Biden administration for hiding this information, adding he's asked the FBI to investigate what was uncovered. Trump says the White House has published new election integrity website to disclose these documents on the whitehouse.gov site. Trump said the current voting system is like a third world country and claimed the time it took to count votes in California is proof that the system is broke. He also said the forthcoming report from the Department of Homeland Security says at least 278,000 non-citizens are registered to vote in federal elections. That was actually lower than I thought it would be and suspect it is. And then it ultimately closed with the president asking Americans to call their Congress members and pass the Save America Voter ID Act. NBC, ABC, CNN didn't carry it live. And as far as proof or new information, I'll leave that up to you. But we're going to break it down with Rory O'Neill and our senior contributor, David Zanotti, when we return. Everything you need to know about the president's big speech and everything you should know about Rubio's big speech that really was big when we continue.
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1: Good morning, it's JT. Thank you so much for making us part of your day as we get started just after 6 o'clock now. Alabama's morning news giving you everything you need to start your day, including traffic and weather together.
15: Well, 459 north from the 2059 junction to I-65 looking good this morning. You have a 12-minute travel time there with no delays. I'm Phil Carter in the traffic center.
16: Partly sunny for today. Highs around 91. Heat index topping 100. A few isolated showers and storms. A rain chance 30%. Will clear out overnight with lows in the 70s. Highs tomorrow and Sunday in the low 90s. Heat index topping 100. And a 30 to 40% chance for scattered afternoon showers and storms. A few afternoon storms also possible Monday, but feeling much hotter. Highs in the mid 90s. Heat index nearing 105. I'm WBRC First Alert Chief Meteorologist Wes Wyatt on your side.
14: Right now, it's 73 degrees at Birmingham's News Traffic and Weather Station. 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
1: Update from Fox News in just a minute, but first, we lead local. Here's Leah Brandon.
17: As a nationwide intestinal illness outbreak spreads to Alabama, farmers say they're doing all they can to keep the food supply safe. Larry Lou Allen says he takes extra steps to avoid any contamination.
18: You know, we got to take it seriously, but at the same time, don't let it completely convert us to say we're not going to consume this product or this tap product. Lettuce as an example, because it had a potential problem.
17: The CDC says there have been thousands of confirmed cases in 34 states. A settlement in a lawsuit over a data breach affecting customers of 23andMe. Jim Faraday reports.
19: More than 40 states signing off on a multi-million dollar deal resolving claims against the bankrupt genetic testing company. Alabama Attorney General Steve Marshall says the state's portion is $260,000. The data breach compromised the genetic information of nearly 7 million customers, including almost 70,000 in Alabama. The attorney general calls the settlement a giant step in the right direction to hold 23andMe accountable. The AG noting that some of the data exposed included genetic ancestry information that wound up on the dark web. I'm Jim Faraday.
17: There are talks about a data center project underway in Fairfield. One neighborhood association president says the city is moving too fast.
20: We already have a lack of resources in the city. And yes, we're wanting economic development. We're wanting better businesses. But I don't think this is the way to go.
17: Councilman Omar Young says if the public opposes the data center, so does he.
21: If I present you $1 million and you told me that you needed some money and you reject that $1 million, I can't force that on you. And it's the same way with the citizens. Though we need some bills paid around the city, but everyone counts. And if they don't want it, they just don't want it.
17: A town hall meeting is planned for later this month. I'm Leah Brandon. And this is Alabama's Morning News with JT. We lead local. And now Fox News covers the world.
1: The U.S. bombed Iran a sixth straight night. I'm Dave Anthony, Fox News. U.S. Central Command says they hit military targets from infrastructure to surveillance to air defense. While Iranian media reports the American strikes took out bridges and power sites.
22: This is significant escalation. The targeting of roads, bridges, and bases around the port city of Bandar Abbas is significant because it cuts off Iran's Revolutionary Guard Corps supply routes, essentially isolating them. Bandar Abbas is key to controlling the Strait of Hormuz, and the U.S. has maintained their military action is aimed at degrading Iran's ability to attack commercial ships traveling through that critical waterway.
1: Fox's Madeline Rivera. Iran's retaliated again, launching missiles and drones at Gulf countries with U.S. bases in Bahrain, Jordan, and Qatar, and in Kuwait, where a power and water desalination plant was hit, doing major damage. China is this morning denying what President Trump claimed last night in a primetime address that it interfered with U.S. elections.
23: They knew I was
0: wives to them?
2: Alleging China gathered voter information on about 200 million Americans.
0: The People's Republic of China carried out what is believed to be the largest compromise of election data in history.
5: He's released once classified documents he says proves it was a coordinated effort by China on many fronts. The president also claimed China attempted to influence the 2020 election for former President Joe Biden.
2: That's Fox's Grinnell Scott. The president also again urged Congress to pass a law requiring proof of citizenship and voter ID that Democrats and some Republicans oppose. Before the address, Senate Minority Leader Chuck Schumer said the president wants
23: to undermine the right to vote, rig the midterm elections in his favor, knowing massive losses are otherwise inevitable.
2: Two people are now dead in the South Texas flooding that has been triggered by heavy rain. Areas like in Uvalde, we've gotten more than 2 feet. The U.S. bombed Iran a sixth straight night. I'm Dave Anthony, Fox News. U.S. Central Command says they hit military targets from infrastructure to surveillance to air defense. While Iranian media reports the American strikes took out bridges and power sites.
22: This is significant escalation. The targeting of roads, bridges, and bases around the port city of Bandar Abbas is significant because it cuts off Iran's Revolutionary Guard Corps supply routes, essentially isolating them. Bandar Abbas is key to controlling the Strait of Hormuz, and the U.S. has maintained their military action is aimed at degrading Iran's ability to attack commercial ships traveling through that critical waterway.
2: Fox's Madeline Rivera. Iran's retaliated again, launching missiles and drones at Gulf countries with U.S. bases in Bahrain, Jordan, and Qatar, and in Kuwait, where a power and water desalination plant was hit, doing major damage. China is this morning denying what President Trump claimed last night in a primetime address that it interfered with U.S. elections.
0: They knew I was wives to them.
2: Alleging China gathered voter information on about 200 million Americans.
0: The People's Republic of China carried out what is believed to be the largest compromise of election data in history.
5: He's released once classified documents he says proves it was a coordinated effort by China on many fronts. The president also claimed China attempted to influence the 2020 election for former President Joe Biden.
2: That's Fox's Grinnell Scott. The president also again urged Congress to pass a law requiring proof of citizenship and voter ID that Democrats and some Republicans oppose. Before the address, Senate Minority Leader Chuck Schumer said the president wants
23: to undermine the right to vote, rig the midterm elections in his favor, knowing massive losses are otherwise inevitable.
2: Two people are now dead in the South Texas flooding that has been triggered by heavy rain. Areas like in Uvalde, we've gotten more than 2 feet of rain this week. 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
24: Good morning. It is 6:07 now. Alabama's morning news. I'm JT. We're so glad to have you along this morning. Lots going on this Friday morning. We're going to talk a little bit more about what the president had to say last night as he addressed the nation. Roy O'Neill, our national correspondent, will join us here in just about 5 minutes. We'll run some of the recap on that for you. Plus, SpaceX has another test of its giant Starship rocket. This went off last night in Texas, or did it? We'll get the latest as well with Roy O'Neill. Also coming up, those wildfires coming in from Canada and, you know, parts of the country are now affected by all this. I mean, lots of air alerts and things like this. We'll have the latest on this coming up as well. Also on the way a little bit later this morning, I'm going to be checking in with Rain Guest, who's an infection prevention specialist. What is going on with cyclospora? What it is, where it comes from, and how concerned we all ought to be. Big games this weekend. We'll take a look at the FIFA soccer championship games as well. And lots to cover, too. We've got some really good information coming with Dr. Joe Gilotti on Senator Lindsey Graham's death and his passing. The same thing that claimed the life of actor John Ritter with his heart. It was a tear in an aorta. So how common is this? And is there anything you can do to watch for it? So we'll get in touch with Dr. Joe Gilotti a little bit later this morning. 6:08 now, Alabama's morning news. Check on traffic and weather together. And back at it in 3 minutes. Stay with us.
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4: 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How did my father become the scheming mastermind? 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
16: Partly sunny for today. Highs around 91. Heat index topping 100. A few isolated showers and storms. A rain chance 30%. Will clear out overnight with lows in the 70s. Highs tomorrow and Sunday in the low 90s. Heat index topping 100. And a 30 to 40% chance for scattered afternoon showers and storms. A few afternoon storms also possible Monday, but feeling much hotter. Highs in the mid 90s. Heat index nearing 105. I'm WBRC First Alert Chief Meteorologist Wes Wyatt on your side.
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24: Prime time address last night, even though some of the networks said, nah, we're not going to run that. Shocker from the libs, right? But anyway, it was about election security, and he invited all of us to take a look at all of these documents.
0: Tonight, I'm announcing the immediate declassification and release of critical intelligence revealing shocking vulnerabilities in our election infrastructure. To hacking, exploitation, and foreign interference, The documents we will release have been gathered by the White House Government Transparency Task Force, a great group of people, along with the staff of the President's Intelligence Advisory Board, fully confirmed their authenticity. You can see these documents for yourself at whitehouse.gov. That's whitehouse.gov. Go check it out.
24: There you go, Roy O'Neill, checking it out last night. Roy, welcome in. Thanks for being with me.
2: Hey, JT. Good morning.
24: So there it is. You want to take a look, America? Meanwhile, you got Chuck Schumer there screaming. The whining is unbelievable. But anyway, so let's talk about last night. Home run, maybe?
2: A triple, maybe?
24: Okay.
2: I'm not sure he brought it home. It's actually one of the issues, right? That, yes, there's a lot of stuff about China getting all this voter data and did they influence things. There was nothing to suggest that any vote tally was changed in 2020, that there's nothing that says that, you know, how Americans voted doesn't reflect, you know, the candidate who won. So that machine totals were changed. There was no suggestion that stuff happened. But he did point out vulnerabilities. And we're going to hear more today from the Homeland Security Secretary, Mark Wayne Mullen, about this nearly 300,000 non-citizens who may be registered to vote.
24: So what about the China impact here? There's some smoke around all of this, but how dark and deep and ugly is the smoke?
2: Right? Is it like the Canadian smoke over New York right now?
24: Right.
2: and that's the thing. Right? You use words like metal and influence. And I go, what does that mean? You know, does it mean that they were buying TV ads here or, you know, changing your algorithm in your TikTok video? Nothing suggests that someone in Beijing was going online, burrowing into the Birmingham voter rolls and changing red to blue in anything. Like there's no suggestion that actual tabulations were changed or adjusted by a foreign entity. And then when they talk about the foreign registrations, a huge problem, right? Should not exist. So I want more details. But registered to vote and actually voting are also two very different things.
24: So you're telling me I should ignore the high school kid from Beijing that was trying to raise money for his high school football team that knocked on my door last night. Okay. No mention of Iran last night. It was all about this. And the SAVE Act, the SAVE Act came up, though.
2: The SAVE Act did, and of course, that's about proving your citizenship to qualify, to make sure that, you know, when only citizens can vote and that voter rolls are cured of any of these inconsistencies. So that was part of the pitch last night. But, you know, SAVE doesn't necessarily address a lot of this idea of Chinese influence
24: right.
2: You know, at the same time. And again, we're back to what does influence mean? Is China sneaking their names on the voter rolls so that they can change outcomes? Or does it just mean they're playing ads or changing your TikTok algorithm?
24: Right.
2: You got to get into the specifics of the language.
24: Well, you know, once again, it's about the basics. You know, show your ID and prove you're a U.S.
2: Right.
24: citizen or you don't get to vote. That's all there is to it. Common sense, but once again, still getting all the pushback. All right, last night, we were supposed to see a launch of SpaceX, another test giant, I guess, from the Starship rocket, but was it a dud?
2: Yeah, failure to launch, I'm sorry to say. Just as they went down, 3, 2, 1, 0, they released the water into the flame trench. You know, that's so when the engines go off, the water suppresses the noise and the shock waves. So they released the water and the engines light for a fraction of a second, but they've got 33 motors on this thing and 4 or 5 of them did not go off. They did not light. So within a half a second, the whole thing was called off. So now they got to troubleshoot why that happened and hopefully reset for a launch that could happen maybe next week. But Starship is the biggest, most powerful rocket ever made, and we need it if we're going to go back to the moon by 2030. So come on, Elon, get this thing going. Time's a-wasting.
24: No explosions, nobody hurt.
2: No explosions. No one was on it. It was only going to send up some Starlink satellites. And look, it's a test. I'm joking. It is a test. And I always say, I remind people, we use that expression, you know, this ain't rocket science. Well, this is rocket science. And it is that complicated.
24: That's exactly right. All right, Roy, thank you, buddy. I appreciate you. Have a great weekend. And we'll chat next week. It's 6:18 now. Alabama's Morning News. The latest on Iran. Joining us next, Colonel West Martin, retired. What a great career he has had. And what a smart guy. He's been involved in so many discussions when it comes to wars. We'll get his thoughts after traffic and weather together here in just about 2.5 minutes.
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16: Partly sunny for today. Highs around 91. Heat index topping 100. A few isolated showers and storms. A rain chance 30%. Will clear out overnight with lows in the 70s. Highs tomorrow and Sunday in the low 90s. Heat index topping 100 and a 30 to 40% chance for scattered afternoon showers and storms. A few afternoon storms also possible Monday, but feeling much hotter. Highs in the mid 90s. Heat index nearing 105. I'm WBRC First Alert Chief Meteorologist Wes Wyatt on your side.
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24: Hardcore has lost up to 90% of its weapons capabilities now due to all these strikes. So good news there, but they are still Iran launching their own missiles as well. Joining us now to talk some more about this in a broader picture as well is retired Colonel Wes Martin with an incredibly decorative career. Wes, thank you so much for being with me.
1: I appreciate the opportunity.
24: I'll tell you what, I want to get to the discussion about Iraq, and you've probably been in so many discussions about strategies and tactics in your career that your insight is just going to be, you know, unbelievable. But I want to play you a clip of a guy that is running for Congress in Florida. His name is William Upham. He's a former U.S. Marine and a write-in candidate for Florida's 5th Congressional District there. Now he's under investigation after he posted this video. Listen, and then I want to get your response on him. Well, keep in mind, he's a former Marine.
4: I decided to run for office to fix our broken political system, to restore bipartisanship, return power to the working class, and to end our system of Washington insiders, extremism, and excuses from our current members of Congress. I've reached a turning point in my campaign. Why? I've come to the realization that our country is broken. We are led by a president who's the enemy of God, and President Trump will never bring us together like God intended. Democrats are wrong because they are wrong on the common sense issues. Enforcement of our criminal laws, border security, national security, and social issues that are 80-20. Republicans are wrong because they never address the racism and discrimination that has persisted in our country for generations. There is no doubt in my mind that the President of the United States, Donald J. Trump, is the Antichrist. He is a false messiah, and he is your enemy, and he must be killed.
24: All right, that is outrageous to me, Colonel. I don't know, you know, obviously what's going to be done with this guy yet, but in your opinion, Colonel Wes Martin, what should be done with this guy?
1: He should be arrested, making a threat against the President of the United States. What he said is despicable in more ways than you can count. The United States was built upon bringing people together and working for a common good as a nation. We've had our problems. And when he says Republicans don't understand racial issues, he needs to go back and examine history. Abraham Lincoln was a Republican, and he brought an end to a very despicable wrong, and that was slavery. So for this guy and the other things he was saying, I'll give you a counter story on how people can work together. A few years ago, I was in a meeting. I'm like the executive officer of a group of patriotic Americans, and we work with the Iranian resistance. In that group were people like Robert Torricelli, Democrat senator from New Jersey, Joe Lieberman, Newt Gingrich, Rudy Giuliani, Louis Freeh, former FBI director, Tom Ridge, Homeland Security director. We were all in the meeting, and Newt brought up, we need to have Congress introduce a resolution in support of the resistance of Iran. I had to step out briefly, and the first person I saw when I stepped out was Sheila Jackson Lee, the Democrat Congresswoman from Houston, Texas. Mm-hmm. And Sheila was my butt, and she broke into a big smile, and I told her what Newt had just proposed, and she said, I'll co-sponsor that resolution. Here is the left and the right working together. That's what America was designed to do, and that's what we need to get back to.
24: It's outrageous, I think, the threat on the president. He's already had two assassination attempts, and now you got this guy, former military, as a matter of fact, saying something like this. And if this guy isn't thrown in jail, or if he's not already in jail, then something's wrong there. All right, I want to get you...
1: That,
24: yeah, go ahead.
1: There's another solution. Recall him back to the Marine Corps and let the U.S. Marines take care of him.
24: There you go. Can that be done?
1: Probably not, but it's a great thought.
24: Yeah, I'm with you on that one, too. I'll support that effort as well. I want to get your thoughts on the strategy we're in right now. The president has all but unloaded everything we can on Iran. He continues to put the pressure on them. I'm not sure we can get there biblically. This is all going to continue until Christ returns. But with that said, Iran has not given up. They like to die. This is in their DNA. They're a death cult. So where are we in all of this as far as your thought? If you were in the room with the president and he looked at you and said, Wes, I need your thoughts on where we ought to go next with this. What do you think about the current strategy and what may be next?
1: I've already offered on multiple news outlets to there is a solution. And the solution is the Persian people, the Iranian people, let me rephrase. The Iranian people, down in the southeast, you have the Baluch, in the southwest, the Arabs, up in the northwest, the Kurds, north center, Azeris, and then 55% of the population are Persian. Overwhelmingly, the Persian, the Iranian people do not want this government in place. They've been oppressed really since 1953 with the Shah. And then in 1979, there was a window of opportunity when the Shah left the country and vacated the throne. And then Bani Sadr was trying to build a democracy, which Iran had before 1953. Then Ayatollah Khomeini came in and totally took over everything and built a theocracy, a very extremist religious theocracy. Then he built up the Islamic Revolutionary Guard Corps, and they were, before the bombing started, 125,000 strong. And recently, I made a comment to a former FBI director, and I said, you know, in Vietnam, we had one, Lieutenant Kelly, that committed massacre on innocent people. In Iran, they have 125,000 Lieutenant Kellys. That's the Islamic Revolutionary Guard Corps. And look what they did in January when the people went out in protest. The IRGC put machine guns on the street and exercised phase four of their emergency plan. And I've seen the plan. And they just machine gun people down. And by their own estimates, it was well into 30,000. Amnesty International put the number much higher. But the Iranian people are the solution. And there are ways for Trump to reach out to the Iranian people. As I just mentioned, Rudy Giuliani's involved in working with them, Newt Gingrich, Mike Pompeo, and he can reach out to them. It is going to take a lot of work, but it can be done. But he hasn't done any of that yet. And that nothing's going to be solved until the Iranian people are engaged.
24: Can you get that done? Do you have connections? Obviously you do, to get that message to the president. I'm sure he's seen you on some of these national channels.
1: It would be nice. And if he would just reach out to his own inner circle, and they can help him. But I'd be more than glad to start working on it. A couple of years ago, we were in a meeting with the head of one of the organizations, National Council of Resistance of Iran. It has enemies, it has friends. But I went through with the leader of the organization everything that needs to be examined and how they need to unite with the other people in the country. And in 2022, we wrote a letter called Time to Unite, and it was signed by many of the same people I just mentioned, and a whole lot more. It can be done, and I'd be glad to work on it at pro bono, no cost. And I've got 120. I've got a lot of scores to settle with the Islamic Revolutionary Guard Corps.
24: I think I think the world does too, Colonel. You're absolutely right. So, well, Godspeed from your lips to God's ears that you can be a part of the solution here, because the Iranian regime, the Islamic Death Squad, they're not giving up until they're completely gone. So, we will have you back, Colonel. Thank you so much for being with me this morning.
1: Very good. Thank you, sir.
24: All right. 6:32. Smart guy. Alabama's morning news on the way. An update from Fox News. Leah Brandon, too. And these wildfires. What's going on? How does it wreak havoc across our nation? In minutes away. Stay with us.
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38: The contaminated lettuce was harvested from Mexico and served at Taco Bell locations across five states. As that intestinal illness outbreak has spread to Alabama, farmers say they're doing all they can to keep the food supply safe. Larry Lou Allen says he takes extra steps to avoid any contamination.
39: You know, we got to take it seriously, but at the same time, don't let it completely convert us to say we're not going to consume this product to this tap product.
38: I'm Leah Brandon.
40: And this is Alabama's Morning News with JT. We lead local. And now Fox News covers the world.
41: Fox News. I'm Chris Foster. In a primetime address to the nation, President Trump accuses China of meddling in the 2020 election.
42: The Chinese government's strategy against the United States was focused on undermining domestic confidence in the U.S. president. They wanted to just make you sound like your president wasn't so hot, when actually your president has done a great job.
41: Its foreign ministry says China has no interest in interfering in U.S. election and has never done so. Texas Governor Greg Abbott says at least two people are killed in flooding there.
43: Governor Greg Abbott says a man near Comfort swept away by floodwaters in an RV and a woman swept away while driving were killed, explaining several counties have seen 6 to 13 inches of rainfall that's led to dangerous river flooding.
41: Fox's Kristen Goodwin. In a sixth straight night of airstrikes in Iran, U.S. Central Command says they hit military infrastructure. Iran state media reports bridges are hit. 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
24: It is 6:38 now, Alabama's Morning News. I'm JT. As we get this Friday morning rolling, boy, I tell you, lots and lots of problems with what's happening up in the north. These wildfires just, I mean, terribly out of control here. Thick, pungent smoke from all these wildfires. Happening in Canada and northern Minnesota, darkened all the skies across the U.S. yesterday, from the Great Lakes to parts of the East Coast. I mean, this is a big swath of our country, reducing all kinds of visibility and prompting all these warnings. You know, that being outside could be pretty dangerous. More than 120 million people across a dozen states were under air quality alerts, and Detroit ranked among the worst major cities in the world for air quality as a high-pressure system kind of trapped that smoke from dozens of fires. Detroit, Minneapolis, Chicago, all landed in the top five most polluted major cities. And all of Michigan and much of Minnesota fell under these hazardous air quality alerts, the most severe category, which puts sensitive groups like kids and elderly and those with, you know, health issues at particular risk. So, you know, there's a lot of warnings. Don't burn anything. Avoid using those outdoor landscaping gas-powered, tools. The smoke now came as more than 100 of these wildfires burned across Canada. At least 17 raged in northern Minnesota as well. And these alerts are still up today as well. New York City Mayor Mondani there, he did get something right.
1: At unhealthy levels, everyone, not just people with asthma and heart conditions, not just older adults, everyone may feel health effects.
24: Absolutely. So we'll keep you posted on that. If you have loved ones and family up there, yeah, check in with them, see how they're doing. On the way next, the Blue Angels, always fun to watch. They're amazing pilots, amazing jets, but they're stirring things up, literally. More on what happened coming up 3 minutes after traffic and weather together next.
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2: 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A black man from the projects comes forward with information about the case.
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2: But out of nowhere, he goes from star witness to prime suspect.
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2: 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Lee Harris is sentenced to 90 years.
5: I get 90 years for killing somebody I have never seen.
2: Behind bars, Lee finds an unlikely ally in his cellie, Robert. The pair are like chalk and cheese. There's no way their paths would ever cross on the outside. But as a fellow inmate, Robert sees through the lies and vows to do the unthinkable. Clear Lee's name.
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43: Just before midnight on Saturday, February 19th, 2005, Danielle Imbo and her friend Richard Patron left a crowded Philadelphia bar. The two 30-somethings planned to walk to Richard's truck and drive home, but they never made it.
11: It does not make sense. It's like they literally vanished.
43: The two were never seen again.
12: Not just them, but a truck disappeared into the ether.
43: Was it an accident, or were they murdered?
13: No one had a motive to kill them.
43: Those same questions frustrated law enforcement. The FBI called it murder for hire.
11: Who killed these two individuals, and how did they get rid of them?
14: Both of them weren't the target. One of them was the target. The other one was wrong place, wrong time.
43: But which victim was the intended target and why?
13: It was definitely murder for hire for Danielle, not for Richard.
11: You're right, it could be. But it also could be something your son did too.
13: No one was looking to kill Richard. No one.
11: He's your son. And in your eyes, he's innocent. But in my eyes, he's just some guy my sister was with.
43: Fingers were pointed, allegations were made, and lines were drawn.
11: That drove the wedge between the families.
43: What happened to Danielle and Richard?
15: I think that whatever happened to my dad and Danielle was planned and orchestrated and thought out.
43: I'm Andrea Gunning. In this series, I dig into my own investigation to find answers for the families and get justice for Richard and Danielle.
11: I just want some peace for my sister's soul, and I want some peace for my mother.
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17: Partly sunny for today. Highs around 91. Heat index topping 100. A few isolated showers and storms. A rain chance 30%. Will clear out overnight with lows in the 70s. Highs tomorrow and Sunday in the low 90s. Heat index topping 100. And a 30 to 40% chance for scattered afternoon showers and storms. A few afternoon storms also possible Monday, but feeling much hotter. Highs in the mid 90s. Heat index nearing 105. I'm WBRC First Alert Chief Meteorologist Wes Wyatt on your side.
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24: Took place. Nobody's getting fired. Don't worry about this. But the Blue Angels performed a real low pass over some folks down in Florida over the beach. And this occurred during Breakfast with the Blues, a big kickoff event for Red, White, and Blues Week. Videos of this flyover all over social media. And it looks like, you know, folks are trying to duck like they're that low. I mean, they weren't that low, but they were pretty low. The Navy investigated the flight and determined the Blue Angels operated within approved safety parameters and did not violate any flight rules. Officials say the demonstration was conducted as planned and met all the operational and safety requirements. Breakfast with the Blues drew one of its largest crowds in years, according to the event organizers there. You know, the Blue Angels are the U.S. Navy's elite flight demonstration squadron, right? I've seen them a couple of times. They're just amazing and regularly perform precision aerial demonstrations at air shows across the country. And how much fun would that be to see them at the beach? But apparently a lot of people were reacting to it. Here's some of it.
18: I've been coming for 10 years, and I've never seen a pass like that in my life. I'm going to remember that for probably the rest of my life.
19: They were flying over our heads all day. Nothing nearly like that. I would describe it as frightening in a good way, like when you're watching a movie hoping for the jump scare where it gets your heart pumping.
24: Yeah. Well, then here comes the umbrellas. They start flying. And if you've ever seen a beach umbrella fly through the air, it turns into a spear pretty quick. So there was some people that were, you know, a little nervous about it and a little upset about it. But for the most part, no reports of anybody injured in this, but lots of wind when they get that low. Oh, they're such amazing pilots, aren't they? Speaking of flying, if you've ever looked at a middle seat on an airplane and thought, the only good middle seat is a dead middle seat, well, you're pretty dramatic. And you'll also like this news. United Airlines now has announced that they're nixing some middle seats and replacing them with a table. What? Which can be shared by the people in the window in the aisle. And we might be onto something here. That way you don't have somebody sitting there putting their elbows out on both sides. Yeah. Well, the table is a soft leather-like covering and two cup indentations. Of course, the armrests are still there, but now you don't have to, you know, fight a middle passenger for them. I'm kind of liking this, and there's also the extra space where the middle passenger's feet would go. This sounds awesome, but there's a few caveats in all of this. For one, this is limited to just one row on certain newer planes for now, and not surprisingly, the seats will cost you more. So this is not first class, but you're still going to have to pay for it if you get one of these deals. They haven't said how much, but it should be cheaper than buying the middle seat, you know, to ensure it's empty. It's also unclear when these seats will first be made available. Other than that, it should be later this year and likely on some longer flights. United did say that this is, you know, hopefully going to be a success. And if it is, they could add these setups to more planes and routes. Be kind of fun. Maybe get a little game of chess going, right? 6:48, Alabama's morning news. Update on what's happening with the FIFA games this weekend and a check on traffic and weather together, too. Just about 3 minutes.
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43: It's August 2023. A county government meeting in Pennsylvania's Lehigh Valley. A young woman, early 20s, steps up to the mic to speak.
20: My two-month-old son was happily drinking milk from his bottle when he quickly started choking, turned blue, and went limp. My boyfriend transported our son to the changing table as I grabbed an anti-choking device and my boyfriend began assembling it. Two pumps of the device and my son was conscious, gasping for air and coughing up milk.
43: They all went to the ER to make sure the baby was okay.
20: But upon arriving at Lehigh Valley Hospital, the diagnosis quickly became something so different.
43: One of the doctors had a theory.
20: She stated to my father and mother-in-law that we are young, first-time parents who got frustrated with our baby and violently shook him to make him stop crying, and a confession would only make things easier for us.
1: The parents were told to leave the hospital without their son, and he wouldn't come home for 7 whole months.
20: I'm a postpartum mom dealing with the grief and the trauma of my son being ripped from my arms. And I'm

0: That's what I wanted to know, too. 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
11: Partly sunny for today. Highs around 91. Heat index topping 100. A few isolated showers and storms. A rain chance 30%. Will clear out overnight with lows in the 70s. Highs tomorrow and Sunday in the low 90s. Heat index topping 100. And a 30 to 40% chance for scattered afternoon showers and storms. A few afternoon storms also possible Monday, but feeling much hotter. Highs in the mid 90s. Heat index nearing 105. I'm WBRC First Alert Chief Meteorologist Wes Wyatt on your side.
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12: Game on Sunday, right? Well, it kicks off at 4 o'clock tomorrow, and you're going to see the third place match between France and England in Miami Gardens down in Florida. France remains the favorite to win, and England, the underdog here. But I'm telling you, the way this thing has been going, there has certainly been some upsets, right? So France remains the favorite against the game with England tomorrow. Total goals over and under, if you're thinking about this, remains at 3.5. The line on a draw occurring has been set at plus 285. If you're a gambling guy or lady, you know what that means. So I don't know what's going to happen in this game. I do think that I'm going to go with France in this, but who knows? Then the big World Cup final is going to be happening on Sunday. That will start at 2 o'clock. The game's going to be played in East Rutherford, New Jersey there. Spain will meet Argentina. Let's not forget the best soccer player in the world. Messi is on Argentina's team. I know he plays for Miami, but in the big games around the globe, he represents his country of Argentina. Spain is holding on to their position as the favorite in this one. I don't know about that. The over-under, 2.5. I think this game may be tighter than they're giving it credit for. I'm going to go final score 1-0, and Argentina wins. Maybe it'll go more. Who knows? We'll watch. But some good games, and no doubt, the pubs and bars and out and about, the TVs will be on everywhere. Once again, big game tomorrow, 4 o'clock for third place. Sunday's game, 2 o'clock. Enjoy. 6:54 now. Well, good goings on down in Tuscaloosa this weekend. The event that they've got happening is a big inaugural Lake Nicole Paddle Fest this weekend. It's going to feature paddle races and recreational activities on Lake Nicole, welcoming participants of all kinds of various skill levels there. The organizers say the Paddle Fest is designed to promote

0: outdoor recreation and showcasing one of Tuscaloosa's premier natural attractions, of course. And all the participants compete in multiple paddlecraft categories, including kayaks, canoes, stand-up paddle boats. The event is open to both experienced paddlers and, of course, the beginners looking to enjoy a nice little day on the water. Should be a nice day tomorrow. Going to be nice and hot. Good thing to be doing down in T-Town. The officials down there hope the Paddle Fest becomes an annual tradition, attracting all kinds of residents and visitors to Tuscaloosa. And spectators, yeah, come on. Even if you're not going to paddle, you're encouraged to come out and attend and enjoy all the festivities throughout the day. So good times and good goings on in T-Town tomorrow. Should be a lot of fun. I wonder if Walt Maddox is going to jump up on a board and start paddling. Love to see that. Well, if you've been involved in talking with friends and family about what's going on with the possibility of getting rid of, or just staying with, I guess, daylight saving time and not changing our clocks anymore, where do you fall on this? You know, I've talked to some people and I'm thinking, okay, well, maybe there is something to consider about changing the clocks back. If you're tired of the twice a year fallback and spring forward thing, clock change that happens every year, I thought we were going to do it last year and just stick with this, but nope. But you may be in luck. It may actually become a thing of the past. The U.S. House of Representatives passed the Sunshine Protection Act. I love how they give them these names. The bill would make daylight saving time permanent across most of the country, meaning we'll stay right where we are, no change this fall. But it still needs to be approved by the Senate before heading to the president's desk. Interesting. If this becomes law in states on daylight saving time year-round, instead of being observed from March to November as it is now, our mornings and evenings would look a little different at certain times of the year. Here's how it might break down. According to AccuWeather, interesting, winter mornings would be darker. Well, they are anyway, right? But it would last longer. And sunrises would be pushed an hour later. AccuWeather shares the sunrise and sunset times that would, in some cities on January 15th, be pretty extravagant or, you know, a little more serious than where we are, I guess, if daylight saving time, if it were on daylight saving time. For instance, now, Miami, the sun would rise at 8:09 in the morning. I could deal with that. It would set at 6:51, which is kind of good during the winter. I mean, close to 7 o'clock. See, I like having the sunshine later in the day. I can't stand getting dark when it's 4:30 at night or in the afternoon. Boston's sunrise would be at about 8:10, sunset at 5:36 in the afternoon. Kansas City, sun would rise at about 8:30 in the morning. Once again, sunset about 6:20. Montana, 8:51 for the sunrise. Almost 9 o'clock. Woo! But then it would set at about 6 o'clock in L.A. as well. The sunrise would be about 8 o'clock. But the Sunshine Protection Act wouldn't affect some parts of the country, including Hawaii, and most of Arizona, which already stay on standard time year-round. The U.S. territories, including Puerto Rico, Guam, American Samoa, and the U.S. Virgin Islands, don't observe daylight saving time either. But the change isn't a law yet, so unless it becomes one, we'll still be turning our clocks back on November 1st. I got to tell you, they are going to leave it up to the states. That's kind of the way it's written right now. If you're going to do this, I think you just got to do it across the country in all four time zones, Eastern, Central, Mountain, and Pacific. We got to be, you can't have Tennessee on Eastern time zone, you know, with not changing their clocks, and all of a sudden Alabama is going to change their clocks. So it's what, 5 p.m. in the afternoon here, but you go to Nashville, it's 6 p.m.? No, I don't want that. If you're going to do it, be consistent across the board. What do you think? All right, top of the hour news coming up with Fox and Leah Brandon tune to check on this Friday traffic and weather together. Stay here.
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0: Hey, it's JT. 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
0: Good morning, it's JT. Thank you so much for being here this morning, just after 7 o'clock now on Alabama's Morning News, giving you everything you need to start your day, including traffic and weather together.
9: Collision 2059 East after 18th Avenue, exit 113. 3-minute delay, 280 East between Red Mountain Expressway and Chelsea Road. I'm Phil Carter in the Traffic Center.
10: Partly sunny for today. Highs around 91. Heat index topping 100. A few isolated showers and storms. A rain chance 30%. Will clear out overnight with lows in the 70s. Highs tomorrow and Sunday in the low 90s. Heat index topping 100. And a 30 to 40% chance for scattered afternoon showers and storms. A few afternoon storms also possible Monday, but feeling much hotter. Highs in the mid 90s. Heat index nearing 105. I'm WBRC First Alert Chief Meteorologist Wes Wyatt on your side.
2: Right now, it's 74 degrees at Birmingham's News Traffic and Weather Station. 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
0: 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Update from Fox News here in just a couple of minutes. But first, we lead local. Here's Leah Brandon.
11: The father of Arthur Morse is now speaking publicly after prosecutors have charged two former Blount County correctional officers with murder connected to the death of his son. Robert Morse says no parent should see their child pass away. Prosecutors say Arthur was assaulted while he was in custody and denied treatment as a diabetic. Morse telling WBRC.
12: I hope they find God in this process so that they can be forgiven. They'll be forgiven by me. I haven't yet. But that's something I'm working on personally.
11: Former correctional officers Joseph Evans and Litsky Carbajal have been charged with murder and assault. Morse's legal team intends to file a civil lawsuit as well. A man accused of stealing mail in at least three counties in East Alabama is now in custody. The Calhoun County Sheriff's Office confirming 18 victims had mail stolen, and that doesn't include two more counties in the case. Andrew Bostic of Piedmont is the suspect, according to Chief Deputy Carl Moses.
13: He's in a lot of trouble. You know, if he's found guilty right now, he's accused of going through well into the teens, different mailboxes. He'll have a lot to answer for in our jurisdiction and probably some more to come.
11: The investigation is ongoing. A settlement in a lawsuit over a data breach affecting customers of 23andMe. Jim Faraday has more.
14: More than 40 states signing off on a multi-million dollar deal resolving claims against the bankrupt genetic testing company. Alabama Attorney General Steve Marshall says the state's portion is $260,000. The data breach compromised the genetic information of nearly 7 million customers, including almost 70,000 in Alabama. The attorney general calls the settlement a giant step in the right direction to hold 23andMe accountable.
11: That's Jim Farity reporting. I'm Leah Brandon.
6: And this is Alabama's Morning News with JT. We lead local. And now Fox News covers the world.
7: Hitting Iran even harder. I'm Dave Anthony, Fox News. That's what the U.S. did on a sixth consecutive night of bombing. Central Command says they hit military targets from air defense to infrastructure. Iran State TV says bridges were taken out. Fox's Peter Ducey reports.
15: The war planners here at the White House are trying something different. They started bombing overnight roads and bridges around Bandar Abbas. The U.S. is trying to take out these bridges and roads, hoping to isolate the IRGC so they cannot resupply their people near Bandar Abbas, which is the key to controlling the Strait of Hormuz.
7: Iran trying to control that shipping waterway and has retaliated again today, launching missiles and drones at Gulf countries with U.S. bases, including Kuwait, where a power plant and water desalination facility were hit, causing widespread damage. China is denying it interfered in U.S. elections, especially in 2020, like President Trump claimed in an address last night.
16: 18 states have been bought, stolen, or hacked by China.
7: Fox's Aisha Hosni reports.
17: He has announced that he's declassifying a trove of documents that he claims reveals vulnerabilities in our election system. Those documents are now posted on the White House website. He's alleging that China hacked and gathered voter information on some 200 million Americans over a number of years.
7: Democratic Senate Leader Chuck Schumer called the Trump speech a pathetic attempt to deny the president lost the 2020 election. Two people are now dead in the Texas flooding disaster caused by more than 2 feet of rain this week, sending rivers and creeks overflowing in communities, including Uvalde.
18: Water rushing through all of the main roads in that town. Everything shut. Businesses and homes being inundated. First responders moving as fast as they could to get evacuations going and rescues. Over 200 people rescued in the past several days across the region.
7: Fox Weather's Robert Ray in San Antonio. 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
0: Hey, it is 7:07 now. Alabama's Morning News. I'm JT. Coming up here in just a few minutes, going to be talking with Rain Guest. Rain is an infection prevention specialist, and we're going to break down kind of, you know, what's been going on with this whole cyclospora. Oh my gosh, this is a nasty little virus here. You know, where does it come from? How does it end up on fresh produce? As it looks like Taco Bell has been affected by this. It comes out of Mexico. And why outbreaks continue to happen? So how concerned should we all be about this? How violent does it make you feel and sick? More with Rain Guest coming up once again here in just about 5 minutes. Also on the way, an update from the president's speech last night. Tanya J. Powers, our Fox correspondent, will be along at about 7:20 this morning. She's in New York. Speaking of New York, our attorney friend Ken Belkin will join us as Islam invading New York City in droves right now. It is insane what we're allowing to happen inside our own country in these cities. I don't know if you've seen these videos, but it is just incredibly crazy and a bit, overwhelming, if you will. But it is happening. Dearborn, Michigan, take a look at the videos in there. New York City recently has just gone out of control. What's happening with Mondani's, office and his push? We are under a major invasion here. And because of political correctness, well, who are you to judge, JT? You sound like a racist, you know. What are you talking about? You can't be talking like this. I'm telling you, folks, the United States of America is being infiltrated from within. We got a battle going on in Iran, but what's happening in our American cities right now? Yeah, a bit concerning to say the least. On the way, a check on traffic and weather together on this Friday morning. Stay with us. We'll do it here in just about 3 minutes.
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20: 1971. It was a simpler time, a groovy time. Soul Train had just started chugging along. Everyone had a lava lamp for some reason. Weeble started to wobble, but as we all know, they don't fall down.
21: It's really something.
20: But it wasn't all Weebles and bell bottoms. There was also the Vietnam War and a growing nationwide movement protesting it.
22: Look behind you. See the thousands marching today.
20: Across the country, people were speaking up. And the more they did, the more they learned about the hidden underbelly of the most powerful law enforcement agency in the land. I'm Ed Helms, host of Snafu, Season 2, Medburg. The story of a daring heist that exposed J. Edgar Hoover's epic FBI snafu. 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
21: Getting caught was virtually inevitable.
20: To expose J. Edgar Hoover's secret FBI.
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10: Partly sunny for today. Highs around 91. Heat index topping 100. A few isolated showers and storms. A rain chance 30%. Will clear out overnight with lows in the 70s. Highs tomorrow and Sunday in the low 90s. Heat index topping 100. And a 30 to 40% chance for scattered afternoon showers and storms. A few afternoon storms also possible Monday, but feeling much hotter. Highs in the mid 90s. Heat index nearing 105. I'm WBRC First Alert Chief Meteorologist Wes Wyatt on your side.
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0: Bora. Boy, that's a nice word. Should be a movie opening up this weekend. Rain, welcome in. Thanks for being here.
44: Thanks for having me. You got me dancing in my seat over here, JT.
0: Right. All right. Come on, let's go. It's time to get moving. And you're in California.
44: All right.
0: And I appreciate you getting up so early with me to talk about this. I mean, who doesn't love stomach cramps and explosive diarrhea? If you do, you are in business with Cyclospora. What is this? And my gosh, where did it come from?
44: Yeah, so Cyclospora, it's this little microscopic parasite that hitches a ride on produce, you know, in our food supply chain, and then ends up on your plate and you ingest it. And it has this tough little armor shell on it, so it survives your stomach acid. And then it makes its way into your small intestine. And about a week later, it kind of hatches, multiplies, and then your weekend is ruined.
0: Oh, my gosh. Seriously, this sounds like a horror movie. Is there anything... you know, that can be done about this? Do we have anti-cyclospora medications? If how do you diagnose it?
44: Well, okay, so we do have antibiotics, sulfa-based antibiotics, which unfortunately 3 to 6% of the population can't take because, like penicillin, they can have reactions to it, mm-hmm. and that will lessen the duration of cyclospora. But, you know, cyclospora is one of those things you can have it and not even know you have it. It's kind of like any sort of disease, like COVID or something of that nature. You can have a really bad case of it, you can have a small case of it, or you can just really not show symptoms of it. But cyclospora, it's important to know, your lettuce did not just wake up one day and decide to grow a parasite. It's not a little worm walking around that grabs on to your lettuce in the field. It actually comes from human feces. We are the hosts of this.
0: What?
44: So if we're getting cyclospora in our food supply chain, it's because, you know, we need better wastewater treatment. Our irrigation water is contaminated. Workers that are handling the produce along the way aren't washing their hands properly. So there's ways that we can mitigate this throughout the process. So by the time the food gets from farm to fork on your plate, it's safer.
0: And how do we go about doing this in our homes? Because, you know, I'm hearing this is coming from Mexico, and Taco Bell was affected by this, and they're taking precautions. Is that true? Is it part of it? Is it just a small part of it?
44: Lettuce, let's say it is coming from lettuce, and it's one of the theories. You know, we have most of our lettuce is grown here in the United States, in California and Arizona and different places. Mm-hmm. My grandma actually made her way from South Dakota to California years and years ago as a lettuce picker.
0: Wow. It's pretty amazing.
44: Yeah, so we don't really know where it comes from, but, you know, this, we don't even know that it's coming from lettuce. To be honest with you, it could be coming from cilantro or berries or any produce, because it gets caught up in the nooks and crannies of the produce. And at home, to answer your question, yes, washing your vegetables and fruits is always important, because your fruits and vegetables can carry a lot of pathogens. Norovirus, for example. You know, let's put this in perspective. Cyclospora, the CDC has confirmed about 1,500 cases of it, and then there's a suspected another 5,000 cases. Well, norovirus sickens about 20 million people a year.
0: Mm-hmm.
44: So cyclospora is getting headlines because it's unusual and it's rare, and we're having a bigger case than usual.
0: Yeah.
44: Washing fruits and vegetables at home, is it going to help? Of course, it helps with everything. But cyclospora is like glitter. You can wash and wash, and there's still that little bit of glitter left that you don't know how it stays there.
0: Oh my gosh.
44: Yeah. So if you're really concerned about it, if you're pregnant, if you're immunocompromised, if you can't have sulfa antibiotics, then, you know, don't eat raw fruits and vegetables for a while. Enjoy your grill a little longer, because heat does kill it.
0: Okay.
44: So get out there, barbecue more.
0: Yeah, good idea. Put that squash on the grill and just cook her down a little bit, and boil your, your cabbage, and steam your broccoli. I got you.
44: Absolutely, so, JP, you got it.
0: What's the worst case scenario with this stuff? Has it put people in the hospital? Can you die from this, or is it just a bad round of, you know, excuse me, I got to go to the bathroom?
44: Yeah, people aren't dying from it, but it depends. You know, if your case is really bad, you could get dehydrated from it.
0: Yeah.
44: Not saying that people couldn't die from it, because if you go long enough with a really, really bad case, you're immunocompromised, you know, you can have issues with it. But I would say, as far as things that we need to be concerned about, cyclospora it's not huge.
0: Okay, so it goes through your digestive system.
44: It's not killing people.
0: It goes through your digestive system. This isn't going to travel in my blood system to my brain or anything.
44: No, it's not a brain-eating amoeba.
0: Oh, my gosh. Yeah, good. Well, I appreciate you coming on, Ryan. Always good to catch up with you. And we'll do it again sometime. No doubt you've brought some light to this ugly situation. It's not so bad. But, yeah, wash your vegetables.
44: Absolutely. Thanks, JT.
0: All right, Ryan. Thank you. Appreciate you. It's 7:18 now. Alabama's morning news. Crazy, right? On the way next, Tanya J. Powers, our Fox correspondent in New York. The latest on President Trump's speech to the public last night. Coming up after traffic and weather together here in just about 3 minutes.
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3: charges laid by L.A. police against O.J. Simpson in connection with the brutal slaying of his ex-wife Nicole and 25-year-old Ron
4: Doesn't
3: Goldman.
4: 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You must acquit.
5: We, the jury, find the defendant, Orenthal James Simpson, not guilty of the crime of murder.
6: Dear Mr. Simpson, hello. It's me, Kim, Ron Goldman's sister. I'm sure it's really weird to be getting a letter from me, but for years, I've listened to what everybody else has to say about you. The lawyers, the media, but never from you. I'm wondering if you would sit down and talk to me. I just want to understand whatever can be understood. That's a letter that I wrote to the man I believe brutally killed my brother. 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
7: Hi, babe.
6: Hi, Daddy. 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
10: Partly sunny for today. Highs around 91. Heat index topping 100. A few isolated showers and storms. A rain chance 30%. Will clear out overnight with lows in the 70s. Highs tomorrow and Sunday in the low 90s. Heat index topping 100. And a 30 to 40% chance for scattered afternoon showers and storms. A few afternoon storms also possible Monday, but feeling much hotter. Highs in the mid 90s. Heat index nearing 105. I'm WBRC First Alert Chief Meteorologist Wes Wyatt on your side.
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0: Alabama's Morning News. I'm JT. It is 7:23. Last night, the president addressed the nation and was talking about a number of things, including China's potential involvement in the elections.
14: Tonight, I'm announcing the immediate declassification and release of critical intelligence, revealing shocking vulnerabilities in our election infrastructure. The hacking, exploitation, and foreign interference. The documents we will release have been gathered by the White House Government Transparency Task Force, a great group of people along with the staff of the President's Intelligence Advisory Board, fully confirmed their authenticity. You can see these documents for yourself at whitehouse.gov. That's whitehouse.gov. Go check it out.
0: And joining us now, Tanya J. Powers, our Fox correspondent in New York, been following this. Tanya, welcome in. Thanks for being here.
4: Sure. Thanks for having me on.
0: So Chuck Schumer ain't having it. A lot of people aren't having it. But the president says, well, here's the proof in the pudding. So where are we in this? Is there proof in the pudding, or is this just launching out something to stir things up again?
4: I mean, so far, the documents that the White House released are heavily redacted. It looks like there's no smoking gun at this point. Yeah. I mean, he talked about China. He said that China had bought, stolen, or hacked tens of millions of voter data files across 18 states. The U.S. intelligence community, as well as Congress, members of Congress, have long known that China obtained voter data. Matter of fact, that is publicly available information that political campaigns often buy. It doesn't have to be stolen or hacked. It can be just bought like anybody else has in the past. There have been former intelligence officials that have said that China didn't get the data to manipulate voting results. They instead did it so they could make better propaganda to influence and shape perceptions of voters, so they could, you know, have better influence campaigns. He also talked about a cover-up by his own administration during his first term. He said there was a deep state situation going on there. It's aimed at suppressing information that, you know, they would leave things out of his presidential daily brief. I'm sure that the former DNI during his first administration, John Ratcliffe, who happens to now be the CIA director, is probably getting a lot of questions from reporters today about that. He basically used his remarks last night to push again for the strict voter ID bill, the Save America Act, to get that through Congress. He really wants Congress to pass this. Matter of fact, that's the reason he did not sign the bipartisan housing bill. I mean, anything bipartisan these days from Congress is a headline getter for a reason. The fact that he said he was not signing this basically kind of in protest because he wanted them to pass the Save America Act, that was pretty notable as well. So there was a lot of things that he talked about as far as, you know, information that has been, that's publicly now been made available, that's brand new, that, you know, we don't know anything about. Mm-hmm. That's a different story. He also said Venezuela could tamper with voting machines. The guy who leads his task force on declassifying documents on several different issues, his name's John Solomon. He told reporters outside the White House that the intelligence community documents don't have, they show no evidence that votes in election machines were changed in the past three elections. This is the guy running his task force. Mm-hmm. So, you know, there's a lot of questions as to, you know, the veracity of some of the things he talked about. He's talked about some of those, you know, now debunked claims of, you know, of different aspects of, you know, the 2020 election being stolen and things like that. But basically, it seemed like it was all sort of to push it, to get the Save America Act passed.
0: Yeah, and it's common sense, I think. Most of America doesn't mind and prefers having to show your ID when you vote. You got to show them to pick up concert tickets. You know, you got to show them to get, you know, baseball tickets. You got to have ID to do almost anything that involves, you know, something serious or value. So why not have to show ID? Second of all, this whole claim that, you know, it suppresses voters and it limits the ability for folks to get out, that's insulting to American voters. I mean, you know, at some point you're going to go vote. You know, at some point you're going to have to show some ID. You got some lead up time. Make it happen. There's a number of things you can use, not just a driver's license. So, and the fact that you need to be a U.S. citizen to vote, it's in our, you know, Constitution. It's in the laws. So this scathing sweep of who cares who's voting, just come on in and vote, is ridiculous. You know, and the other thing about this whole voting process, there are different ways to do it and different ways to tabulate the votes from state to state. So there's a lot of room still. I think Alabama and some other conservative states have cleaned up pretty much, you know, the room for potential fraud or cheating for the most part. But, you know, there are some states that are just kind of still loosey-goosey on voting. And I think I'm not in favor of national laws for elections, but some of the three major bullet points have got to be in place here. You know, let's talk about absentee voting. Let's talk about mail-in ballots. Let's talk about voter ID and also U.S. citizenship. I think those are common things that have to be cleaned up and enforced. So, Tanya, I appreciate the update. You're right. The China thing, still no smoking gun, as you said. You're all over that for sure. Have a good weekend. It's 7:29 now, Alabama's morning news. Traffic and weather together coming up bottom of the hour with Fox News and Leah Brandon as well with an update. Stay with us. 3 minutes away.
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17: In April 2016, the wife of a rural Georgia police officer is found inside a locked closet. Two shots have been fired from her husband's service weapon, her head resting on a pillow, the victim of an apparent gunshot wound. But what really happened inside that closet and in the hours and minutes before the shots rang out?
18: People do things that don't make sense when in under stress and under dynamic situations.
17: Their crumbling marriage was no secret. The high school sweethearts were ready to call it quits. But was Jessica Boynton at the point of no return?
19: Nothing in my mind said that she was suicidal. In my mind, I knew she was upset and dealing with maybe some minute depression. But who wouldn't when your husband's cheating on you? 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
21: 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We haven't. We haven't.
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22: Says the city's moving too fast.
23: We already have a lack of resources in the city. And yes, we're wanting economic development. We're wanting better businesses. But I don't think this is the way to go.
22: A town hall meeting is planned for later this month. Alabama has secured more than $203 million in federal funding. This to address a health care crisis that affects around 200,000 residents. Cover Alabama Coalition Savings Report says residents that are affected are the ones that earn too much to qualify for Medicaid, but not enough to afford the marketplace insurance. Governor Kay Ivey announcing the latest round of Rebuild Alabama. The cities of Sampson and Gordon each getting $350,000. I'm Leah Brandon.
1: And this is Alabama's Morning News with JT. We lead local. And now Fox News covers the world.
3: News. I'm Gianna Gelosi. The U.S. expanding the air campaign against Iran.
5: The targeting of roads, bridges, and bases around the port city of Bandar Abbas is significant because it cuts off Iran's Revolutionary Guard Corps supply routes, essentially isolating them. Bandar Abbas is key to controlling the Strait of Hormuz.
3: Fox's Madeline Rivera, Iran retaliated with attacks on U.S. allied countries across the region. Catastrophic flash flooding in Texas killed at least two people with states of emergency declared across 59 counties.
6: Over 2 feet of rain has fallen and inundated rivers, streams, and creeks from across the region. Uvalde yesterday, we woke up to just apocalyptic scenes as water rushing through all of the main roads in that town.
3: Fox Weather's Robert Ray, Andy Burnham officially declared leader of Britain's Labour Party. 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
0: Alabama's Morning News. I'm JT. It is 7:35 now, and coming up in just a minute here, we're going to be talking with Matt Gulledge from John's Plumbing, one of our friends here who has got an amazing story to tell about his career as well as some new technology that John's Plumbing is using now. You ever have those pipes in your front yard break? I mean, this is not a good thing here. And fortunately, I did not have that. But years ago, I had the Jefferson County pipes in the street in front of my house break, and they got clogged up and right there in front of my house. So it stopped all the water from that morning, from showers and the bathrooms and every bit of water from upstream stopped in front of my house. And then it came into the path of least resistance through the pipes, which was my house, and about $167,000 worth of damage. And from there forward, I started getting really educated on plumbing and found out that those pipes from the street to your house are not the county or city's responsibility. They belong to the homeowner. So the water company, I called them and I said, somebody told me about some insurance that you can get that will protect you from anything that might happen to those pipes. And who knows how long they've been there, unless you're on new construction. You know, my house was built in the 70s, so you don't know what you're dealing with. And if they break, it can be thousands of dollars. But the cool thing is there is that insurance. You pay like $15 a month for it. And if it does happen, you're covered. Check with the water company on that. Secondly, there's some new technology now that it's not real cheap, but it's a lot better than having to dig up your front yard and replace pipes. So we're going to talk with Matt coming up on that in just about 4 minutes or so. So you know, very fascinating how this works. Also on the way next hour at about 8:10, as we know, Senator Lindsey Graham dying from a torn aorta. So the same thing that also claimed the life of actor John Ritter a generation ago. So how common is this? And is there anything you can do to watch for this going on with your own situation? We'll talk with Dr. Joe Galati on that at about 8:10 this morning. Then Paul DeMarco will join us. Our buddy will go over some cases that just blow your mind how these people get out of jail and why we don't have truth in sentencing still, even here in the state of Alabama. Roger Appel will join us, criminal defense attorney at 8:40 as well this morning, to talk about a case where, unbelievable, a lawyer, woman, 75 years old, been arrested for trying to poison her husband. 75 years old. What the heck is going on with this case? That's coming up at about 8:40 this morning. On the way here in just about 3 minutes, we'll check traffic and weather together. Get you going on this Friday morning. Stay with us.
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12: Really? Hey there, I'm Jason Alexander, and this is my dear friend, Peter Tilden.
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12: 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Anyway, Peter and I met over 25 years ago and became really good friends.
13: Best friends.
12: Mm-hmm, because we had two things in common. Number one, we like to argue about everything. Driving, food, music.
13: No, we don't. And number two, when things annoy us or they perplex us or just don't seem to make any sense, whether it's something in the news or in our personal lives, we go, really, no, really.
12: And then we have to find answers.
13: So we created a podcast called Really, No, Really. It's about finding the answers to all the things that make us go, really, no, really. Jerry Seinfeld wondered why they refused to make the stall door go all the way to the floor in a public bathroom, but he didn't get an answer. We did, by reaching out to an expert.
12: And talking dogs, really? No, really? We spoke to the pet parent of a dog who's become a social media star to find out if pressing buttons on a soundboard with a paw or a nose is truly communicating or they're just showing off.
13: Competitive eaters, they don't chew during competitions. How about that?
12: Really? No, really?
13: That's what we heard. So we spoke to some of the biggest champions of the hot dog eats hot dog world of competitive eating to get the answer. And those are just a few of the things we'll explore on the Really Know Really podcast with Jason Alexander and Peter Tilden.
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31: Partly sunny for today. Highs around 91. Heat index topping 100. A few isolated showers and storms. A rain chance 30%. We'll clear out overnight with lows in the 70s. Highs tomorrow and Sunday in the low 90s. Heat index topping 100. And a 30 to 40% chance for scattered afternoon showers and storms. A few afternoon storms also possible Monday, but feeling much hotter. Highs in the mid 90s. Heat index nearing 105. I'm WBRC First Alert Chief Meteorologist Wes Wyatt on your side.
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3: Here's something pretty disturbing I discovered while researching this podcast. This is what it actually says on the Los Angeles Police Department website. The site states that the Adult Missing Persons Unit investigates 3,200 cases a month. And 70% of those missing people are found or returned voluntarily within 2 or 3 days. It goes on to explain, and I quote here, "Since being a missing person is not a crime, police are given a very limited role while conducting these types of investigations." At the bottom of the webpage, it gets more disturbing. There's a section titled, "What if they never returned?" And here's the official police advice. In such situations, you may want to enlist the services of a private investigator to assist in your search. If you can't afford a PI, the police elaborate, quote, "Another option would be to contact the Salvation Army, which has a missing persons locator program." There's not a single sentence on the LAPD website that would lead a loved one of a missing person to have any faith that the police would properly investigate it. What the LAPD is basically saying is, if someone you love goes missing, don't overreact. They'll probably turn up, unless they don't, in which case you should get someone besides the police to look into it. All this is my way of saying, if the police took missing persons cases as seriously as they do, say, bank robberies, I wouldn't have had to do this podcast in the first place and end up chasing a violent criminal halfway around the country. I'm Neil Strauss, and you can hear the full story of To Live and Die in L.A.
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9: Partly sunny for today. Highs around 91. Heat index topping 100. A few isolated showers and storms. A rain chance 30%. Will clear out overnight with lows in the 70s. Highs tomorrow and Sunday in the low 90s. Heat index topping 100. And a 30 to 40% chance for scattered afternoon showers and storms. A few afternoon storms also possible Monday, but feeling much hotter. Highs in the mid 90s. Heat index nearing 105. I'm WBRC First Alert Chief Meteorologist Wes Wyatt on your side.
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0: There are noses in the guise of political correctness. Who are we to judge? Everybody's welcome. Come on in. But we better wake up. Ken Belkin, welcome in. Thanks for being here.
10: Good morning, JT. Thanks for having me. Yeah, and look, far be it from me to criticize a religion,

0: But Islam is certainly on the rise in the United States. I think our mayor is, you know, rolled out the welcome mat to it. And, you know, we can have a debate whether that's a good thing or a bad thing. But, you know, I like to bring people back to something I was reading about recently. One of the first enemies the United States ever had as a nation were the Islamic countries in the Middle East and North Africa. It's one of the first times we had to send a navy to across the ocean to fight a war. And because these pirates from these nations kept kidnapping our sailors. I know it's a long time ago, but it's why we formed the Marines, actually.
1: Right.
0: And, you know, they would take our people, and our ambassadors in Europe would go talk to their ambassadors and say, why are you taking our sailors? And they said, because you're infidels, and our religion instructs us to conquer you and enslave you. And that is what the religion instructs them, and you're seeing it. It's more and more on the rise in the United States. This was not a foundational aspect of the United States. You have mayors in Boston and New York talking about our Muslim populations, and some of them are really great, and I appreciate the culture, but they talk about them like they were the founders of these cities, and they were not. Mm-hmm. Actually, their faith is one of the oldest historical enemies of our way of life in Western civilization. And to say that all cultures are equal and assimilate equally, they do not. They seem to take over whatever area they occupy. And you see it more and more in New York. Public spaces like sidewalks are being used for prayer. Now, everyone has the right to pray to whatever God they want to pray to. But if you're having prayer calls with that disrupt, you know, the population, prayer in the middle of the sidewalk, there's a video that was taken by a city councilwoman in Brooklyn. Outside of a Jewish day school, there was about 20 men lined up with their carpets praying, you know, Muslim prayer outside of a Jewish day school up against its walls. What is the purpose of that? That is not to about freely exercising your religion. That's intimidation.
1: 100%, 100%. And it's happening right under our noses. And we're allowing this because of political correctness. I get, you know, becoming a citizen of the United States, coming here, doing, you know, the whole process of becoming a legal U.S. citizen. But when you have people on the streets in droves in some cities claiming that Islam is the way and we are here and it will be in all of your cities soon and we are spreading through your country. This is the United States of America. And when you come to this country, you should be expected to assimilate to our ways of life and the way this country was founded on a Judeo-Christian values. Not come in here.
0: And it really was.
1: Yeah, and not come into this country and try and change it to something that you've come from. Why did you leave where you're from? Why did you come here? Because you didn't like where you were from. But yet you want to come here and establish that same type of thing in the United States of America? I don't think so. So I don't know what we do about this or how we go about this, but it's getting out of control. It's going to be worse than ever before, and it's growing like wildfire across our country right now. So when you see the mayor holding Islamic prayer inside his mayor's office and the carpets there, I mean, look, like you said, practice any religion you want, but in political office, you got to stick with the Constitution and don't forget about our founding fathers on what this country should be and still be all about.
0: Yeah, he should not be bringing it into his political office 100%. And using his political office as a tool to promote a religion. Actually, there's this thing called separation of church and state.
1: Yeah, what
0: we
1: happened to that?
0: We don't have any official religions of state, whether it be Christianity, Judaism, or Islam.
1: Right, 100%, Ken. I couldn't agree with you more. And it's the establishment clause of the Constitution that says you cannot establish one religion for the entire nation. But that's what they want to do. It's what they're all about. Ken, I appreciate you. Have a good weekend. We'll do it again soon. Update with Fox News, Leah Brandon, and traffic and weather together on the way. Stay with us.
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4: What's happening, fellow sports fans? It's Andy West. Let's look back on this day in sports history, July 17th. We'll start today in 1983, where Bobby Hebert passes for 314 yards and three touchdowns to lead the Michigan Panthers to a 24-22 win over the Philadelphia Stars in the first USFL championship game. Today in 1990, the Minnesota Twins became the first team in Major League history to pull off two triple plays in one game, but it wasn't enough to overcome Boston as the Red Sox beat the Twins 1-0. And today in 2005, Tiger Woods records another excellent performance at St. Andrews, closing with a 2-under-70 to win the British Open for his 10th career major. He wins by 5 shots, the largest margin in any major since Woods won by 8 at St. Andrews 5 years before. He joins Jack Nicklaus as the only players to win the career Grand Slam twice.
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5: Oil and gas prices higher again this morning. I'm Dave Anthony. Fox News continuing to rise back up after U.S. and Iran fighting flared back up. Oil gaining more than 2%. The price of the gas pump up 4 more cents. AAA's national average for regular back to $3.98 a gallon. That's a dime more than last week, a dollar higher than before the conflict after the U.S. military bombed Iran a sixth straight night.
6: What they hit last night were a lot of bridges around port cities. There's a port city, Bandar Khamir, they had bridges hit. We've seen Bandar Abbas now hit several days in a row. And for the first time in this conflict, U.S. Marines boarded a vessel. U.S. Marines from the 11th Marine Expeditionary Unit boarded a ship called Wen Yao as it was attempting to cross the blockade. Now, since the blockade went into effect, U.S. forces have redirected 3 ships, disabled one by firing Hellfire missiles into the smokestack.
5: Fox's Mike Tobin in Tel Aviv. Iran retaliated again today, firing missiles and drones into Gulf countries with American bases. China is denying election interference claims President Trump made last night in a primetime TV address, alleging China gathered information on about 200 million Americans and tried to influence the 2020 election.
7: Names, addresses, phone numbers, political party preferences, and other sensitive data that would be needed to register to vote.
5: And he again urged Congress to pass a voting law.
7: This landmark bill requires that all voters must show photo voter ID. How simple is that?
5: Well, Democrats don't support that. Senate Minority Leader Chuck Schumer called the Trump address pathetic and said before it,
8: "This is about laying groundwork to undermine the 2026 election before a single vote has been cast."
5: Now an update on the outbreak of cyclosporiasis, the sickness causing nasty diarrhea.
9: Health officials are investigating Taco Bell's iceberg lettuce supplier as a possible source for the outbreak. The FDA and CDC traced the illness in some states to lettuce grown in Mexico. The Wall Street Journal reports it's from a company called Taylor Farms.
5: Fox's Nate Four, more than 5,000 cases, mostly in Michigan. 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
22: As a nationwide intestinal illness outbreak spreads to Alabama, farmers say they're doing all they can to keep the food supply safe. Larry Lou Allen says he takes extra steps to avoid any contamination.
23: You know, we got to take it seriously, but at the same time, don't let it completely convert us to say we're not going to consume this product or this type product. Lettuce is an example, because it had a potential problem.
22: The CDC says there have been thousands of confirmed cases in 34 states. A settlement in a lawsuit over a data breach affecting customers of 23andMe. Jim Faraday reports.
24: More than 40 states signing off on a multi-million dollar deal resolving claims against the bankrupt genetic testing company. Alabama Attorney General Steve Marshall says the state's portion is $260,000. The data breach compromised the genetic information of nearly 7 million customers, including almost 70,000 in Alabama. The attorney general calls the settlement a giant step in the right direction to hold 23andMe accountable. The AG noting that some of the data exposed included genetic ancestry information that wound up on the dark web. I'm Jim Faraday.
22: There are talks about a data center project underway in Fairfield. One neighborhood association president says the city is moving too fast.
25: We already have a lack of resources in the city. And yes, we're wanting economic development. We're wanting better businesses. But I don't think this is the way to go.
22: Councilman Omar Young says if the public opposes the data center, so does he.
26: If I present you $1 million and you told me that you needed some money and you reject that $1 million, I can't force that on you. And it's the same way with the citizens. Though we need some bills paid around the city, but everyone counts. And if they don't want it, they just don't want it.
22: A town hall meeting is planned for later this month. I'm Leah Brandon.
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27: Partly sunny for today. Highs around 91. Heat index topping 100. A few isolated showers and storms. A rain chance 30%. Will clear out overnight with lows in the 70s. Highs tomorrow and Sunday in the low 90s. Heat index topping 100. And a 30 to 40% chance for scattered afternoon showers and storms. A few afternoon storms also possible Monday, but feeling much hotter. Highs in the mid 90s. Heat index nearing 105. I'm WBRC First Alert Chief Meteorologist Wes Wyatt on your side.
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0: who had reported negatively on the U.S. presidents and pay them to write more negative articles about him.
1: Yep.
0: Are we ever going to get to a place where we will see names?
1: I've asked for that now. The committee, the commission just asked for that task force. So if there are any journalist names that they've confirmed, I hope we'll be able to make them public sometime soon.
0: Wow. John, Godspeed. Thank you so much for all your hard
1: work. Good to be with you, Glenn. Thank you.
0: You bet. Yeah. John Solomon from Just the News. If you don't start your day with Just the News, you're missing out a lot. John is really buttoned up. JustTheNews.com. All right. 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
3: Time, sir. You know, as I was listening to the speech last night, the president came out and he talked about, you know, the State of the Union. It sounded like a State of the Union. And the State of the Union, there's a difference between perception and reality. And the Republicans need to understand you cannot lecture the people about how good things are because they don't feel that way. You have to reflect their perception and change the perception by actually showing them a change of prices. Look, gas prices are huge, and I know the president is kind of between a rock and a hard place on this, but that is a huge thing. And you know, you get those gas prices down again to $3 a gallon, and people are going to start to say, okay, things are getting better. But as that changes, you know, and then here's the problem. The Marxists are talking a language that will go to the voters, okay? The working class needs to feel heard, and this is the president's biggest challenge. He's been great at this. This is the language he speaks, but he needs to, you know, he needs to go on a construction site and listen to construction workers a little bit. He needs to make sure that he is reflecting what the hardworking working class have said, who have always been his base, that they feel heard, acknowledged, and that he's working for them. Anyway, he ended last night with, call your senators and your congressmen on the SAVE Act. Please do it. Please call.
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11: Doing what President Trump warned Iran he would. I'm Dave Anthony, Fox News. The American military has hit bridges in the sixth straight night of bombing and roads directly affecting Iran's Revolutionary Guard, as U.S. Central Command says they went after military targets, also including air defense sites.
12: Iran threatened to dispatch Houthi rebels to disrupt shipping traveling through the Red Sea if the U.S. bombed their power grid. Iran has now acknowledged for the first time disruption of the power grid, and they've asked residents to scale back. And today we have a report through the United Kingdom Maritime Trade Operations that a ship off the coast of Yemen to the southern end of the Red Sea in the Gulf of Aden has now been illegally boarded. We don't have a lot of information beyond that, but we're keeping an eye on it.
11: Fox's Mike Tobin in Tel Aviv. Iran has also launched missiles and drones into Gulf countries with American bases. Oil prices rising even more as the conflict worsens, up more than 3% to the highest levels in a month, with WTI back over $81 a barrel. Gas has surged back up 9 cents the past 2 days. AAA's national average for regular $3.98 a gallon. That's a dollar more than before the conflict. Change is coming in Britain.
13: This is a last chance to change, and we must take it together.
11: That's Andy Burnham, a recently elected member of Parliament, made leader of the Labour Party today. So on Monday, Burnham will take over as the next British Prime Minister, replacing Keir Starmer, who resigned. Two people are being mourned in Texas, killed in flooding, their vehicles swept away. Hundreds more needed rescue after heavy rain poured down, more than 2 feet of it.
14: It was round after round, just battling this region, and people trying to get out of harm's way from all the water and the rivers exploding. Many roadways in the area still endangered, not passable.
11: Fox Weather's Robert Ray in San Antonio. There are unhealthy air quality alerts. North Dakota to North Carolina as smoke from Canadian and Minnesota wildfires leaves a haze in the air you can smell. 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
16: The father of Arthur Morse is now speaking publicly after prosecutors have charged two former Blount County correctional officers with murder connected to the death of his son. Robert Morse says no parent should see their child pass away. Prosecutors say Arthur was assaulted while he was in custody and denied treatment as a diabetic. Morse telling WBRC.
20: I hope they find God in this process so that they can be forgiven. They'll be forgiven by me. I haven't yet. But that's something I'm working on personally.
16: Former correctional officers Joseph Evans and Litsky Carbajal have been charged with murder and assault. Morse's legal team intends to file a civil lawsuit as well. A man accused of stealing mail in at least three counties in East Alabama is now in custody. The Calhoun County Sheriff's Office confirming 18 victims had mail stolen, and that doesn't include two more counties in the case. Andrew Bostic of Piedmont is the suspect, according to Chief Deputy Carl Moses.
21: He's in a lot of trouble, you know. If he's found guilty right now, he's accused of going through well into the teens, different mailboxes. He'll have a lot to answer for in our jurisdiction and probably some more to come.
16: The investigation is ongoing. A settlement in a lawsuit over a data breach affecting customers of 23andMe. Jim Faraday has more.
22: More than 40 states signing off on a multi-million dollar deal resolving claims against the bankrupt genetic testing company. Alabama Attorney General Steve Marshall says the state's portion is $260,000. The data breach compromised the genetic information of nearly 7 million customers, including almost 70,000 in Alabama. The Attorney General calls the settlement a giant step in the right direction to hold 23andMe accountable.
16: That's Jim Faraday reporting. I'm Leah Brandon.
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23: Partly sunny for today. Highs around 91. Heat index topping 100. A few isolated showers and storms. A rain chance 30%. Will clear out overnight with lows in the 70s. Highs tomorrow and Sunday in the low 90s. Heat index topping 100. And a 30 to 40% chance for scattered afternoon showers and storms. A few afternoon storms also possible Monday, but feeling much hotter. Highs in the mid 90s. Heat index nearing 105. I'm WBRC First Alert Chief Meteorologist Wes Wyatt on your side.
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0: We're going to move towards, where China is dictating kind of the underlying infrastructure of our society. That is a recipe for absolute disaster.
1: Yeah, suicidal. Donald, thank you so much for being on with us. We'll talk again, and maybe we'll have a deeper conversation next time. Heartland Institute Emerging Issues Center Director Donald Kendall. All right, back in just a second. 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
12: A few miles from the glass spires of Midtown Atlanta lies the South River Forest. In 2021 and 2022, the woods became a home to activists from all over the country.
13: I found a struggle worth fighting for.
12: Who gathered to stop the nearby construction of a massive new police training facility, nicknamed Cop City. There, in the forest, they built a different community.
13: The forest occupation or things like that present a vision of a society where we can have what we need and support each other without being at each other's throats or being subservient to each other.
12: Until one day, everything just shatters open.
14: At approximately 9 o'clock this morning, as law enforcement was moving through various sectors of the property, an individual, without warning, shot a Georgia State Patrol trooper.

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1: Athena.
3: Telemachus.
1: Calypso.
0: Penelope. Menelaus.
1: And Helen of Troy.
0: We could be Homer.
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1: Call it whatever.
3: So long as this beat.
0: Sirens on
1: sirens. Oh my gosh.
4: Okay, stop. I can't take anymore. Honestly, it looks, all you have to say is the Odyssey. One of the greatest writers, directors of our age is trying it. And then put a clause, Hollywood, into the contracts of all these actors that they have to shut their pie hole. Shut it. Shut your mouth. Just, hey, Christopher Nolan's got a new movie. It's called The Odyssey. Go see it this weekend. That's it. Shut up.
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12: Earlier this year,
13: taking out roads and bridges and a key Iranian surveillance tower. I'm Dave Anthony, Fox News. That's what the U.S. military did overnight, trying to stop Iran from trying to control Strait of Hormuz shipping.
14: The strikes are gaining intensity. A sixth round of airstrikes focused on bridges. Bandar Kamir, Bandar Abbas, both saw road bridges and rail bridges destroyed, all of it disrupting the ability of the Iranians to resupply and threaten shipping in the strait. Khabakar is a port town operated by both India and Iran. That town strikes focus on a tower that was used to oversee the port operations there. Now, for the first time, Iran has acknowledge that strikes are taking a toll on the power grid. Residents to the south of the country have been urged to scale back on electricity consumption.
13: That's Fox's Mike Tobin in Tel Aviv. Oil prices keep rising back up another 3% to a one-month high. Price at the gas pump has spiked back up 9 cents the last 2 days. There are still flash flood warnings, advisories in South Texas after more than 2 feet of rain set rivers and creeks soaring. 2 people were killed and vehicles swept away. Canadian wildfire smoke keeps blanketing and hanging over a lot of the U.S. Unhealthy air quality alerts. North Dakota to North Carolina. Fox Weather's Katie Burns in smoky, hazy Cleveland.
2: A lot of people I'm talking to say they're cutting back on time outside. Others are putting masks back on before they head out the door. Health officials are warning that the fine particles in this smoke can travel deep into the lungs, making it especially dangerous for kids, older adults, and people with asthma or other breathing conditions.
13: Scientists may have found what gave thousands of people a parasite that led to a nasty stomach bug and diarrhea in a cyclosporiasis outbreak.
12: The CDC is now publicly connecting Taco Bell and that lettuce possibly grown in Mexico. Taco Bell restaurants in at least 5 different states, Indiana, Kentucky, Michigan, Ohio, and West Virginia.
13: And Michigan has the most cases, more than 4,000. In Ohio, a man who got sick with the parasite is suing Taco Bell. 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
18: As a nationwide intestinal illness outbreak spreads to Alabama, farmers say they're doing all they can to keep the food supply safe. Larry Lou Allen says he takes extra steps to avoid any contamination.
19: You know, we got to take it seriously, but at the same time, don't let it completely convert us to say, we're not going to consume this product or this tap product, lettuce as an example, because it had a potential problem.
18: The CDC says there have been thousands of confirmed cases in 34 states. A settlement in a lawsuit over a data breach affecting customers of 23andMe. Jim Faraday reports.
20: More than 40 states signing off on a multi-million dollar deal resolving claims against the bankrupt genetic testing company. Alabama Attorney General Steve Marshall says the state's portion is $260,000. The data breach compromised the genetic information of nearly 7 million customers, including almost 70,000 in Alabama. The Attorney General calls the settlement a giant step in the right direction to hold 23andMe accountable. The AG noting that some of the data exposed included genetic ancestry information that wound up on the dark web. I'm Jim Faraday.
18: There are talks about a data center project underway in Fairfield. One neighborhood association president says the city is moving too fast.
21: We already have a lack of resources in the city. And yes, we're wanting economic development. We're wanting better businesses. But I don't think this is the way to go.
18: Councilman Omar Young says if the public opposes the data center, so does he.
22: If I present you $1 million and you told me that you needed some money and you reject that $1 million, I can't force that on you. And it's the same way with the citizens. Though we need some bills paid around the city, but everyone count. And if they don't want it, they just don't want it.
18: A town hall meeting is planned for later this month. I'm Leah Brandon.
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0: Partly sunny for today. Highs around 91, heat index topping 100. A few isolated showers and storms. A rain chance 30%. We'll clear out overnight with lows in the 70s. Highs tomorrow and Sunday in the low 90s. Heat index topping 100. And a 30 to 40% chance for scattered afternoon showers and storms. A few afternoon storms also possible Monday, but feeling much hotter. Highs in the mid 90s. Heat index nearing 105. I'm WBRC First Alert Chief Meteorologist Wes Wyatt on your side.
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2: Earlier this year,
3: taking out roads and bridges and a key Iranian surveillance tower. I'm Dave Anthony, Fox News. That's what the U.S. military did overnight, trying to stop Iran from trying to control Strait of Hormuz shipping.
4: The strikes are gaining intensity. A sixth round of airstrikes focused on bridges, Bandar Kamir, Bandar Abbas, both saw road bridges and rail bridges destroyed, all of it disrupting the ability of the Iranians to resupply and threaten shipping in the strait. Khabakar is a port town operated by both India and Iran. That town strikes focus on a tower that was used to oversee the port operations there. Now, for the first time, Iran has acknowledged that strikes are taking a toll on the power grid. Residents to the south of the country have been urged to scale back on electricity consumption.
3: That's Fox's Mike Tobin in Tel Aviv. Oil prices keep rising back up another 3% to a one-month high. Price at the gas pump has spiked back up 9 cents the last 2 days. There are still flash flood warnings, advisories in South Texas after more than 2 feet of rain set rivers and creeks soaring. Two people were killed and vehicles swept away. Canadian wildfire smoke keeps blanketing and hanging over a lot of the U.S. Unhealthy air quality alerts. North Dakota to North Carolina. Fox Weather's Katie Burns in smoky, hazy Cleveland.
5: A lot of people I'm talking to say they're cutting back on time outside. Others are putting masks back on before they head out the door. Health officials are warning that the fine particles in this smoke can travel deep into the lungs, making it especially dangerous for kids, older adults, and people with asthma or other breathing conditions.
3: Scientists may have found what gave thousands of people a parasite that led to a nasty stomach bug and diarrhea in a cyclosporiasis outbreak.
6: The CDC is now publicly connecting Taco Bell and that lettuce possibly grown in Mexico. Taco Bell restaurants in at least 5 different states, Indiana, Kentucky, Michigan, Ohio, and West Virginia.
3: And from Michigan has the most cases, more than 4,000. In Ohio, a man who got sick with the parasite is suing Taco Bell. 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
25: A Birmingham policeman is off the job following an arrest. Officer Darian Lapsley is facing a sexual assault charge. Investigators say the crime happened over the weekend. He's no longer on the force. The CDC and the FDA have traced that massive multi-state outbreak, that parasite, to shredded iceberg lettuce. It was supplied by California-based Taylor Farms. The contaminated lettuce was harvested from Mexico and served at Taco Bell locations across five states. As that intestinal illness outbreak has spread to Alabama, farmers say they're doing all they can to keep the food supply safe. Larry Lou Allen says he takes extra steps to avoid any contamination.
26: You know, we got to take it seriously, but at the same time, don't let it completely convert us to say we're not going to consume this product or this tap product.
25: I'm Leah Brandon.
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27: Your first alert forecast includes a good mix of sun, clouds, and a few scattered storms. Later today, highs return to the lower 90s, and we will feel more like the triple digits. Overnight tonight, mid-70s, the sky mostly fair. Saturday and Sunday, good mix of sun and clouds both days, and a few isolated to scattered storms. Better chance of rain rolls in on Sunday afternoon. Highs will be in the low 90s, feeling more like the triple digits. For WBRC, I'm First Alert meteorologist Megan Thomas on your side.
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11: John Polk was my nemesis. I knew in order to live a rich and fulfilling life, one where I was equal under the law and could be happy and fulfilled, I needed to defeat the message that John Polk was peddling.
12: 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For years, I was the poster boy of the conversion therapy movement. 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I wore the label of ex-gay with pride. That was all until, well, we'll get to that part.
11: 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He evokes a reaction. 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
12: 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And as I look, too, at the harm I did from within it. 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

0: You know, I want to share with you, in speaking of empowerment, a Gen Z writer that I talked about earlier this week. She wrote something on capitalism, and she has gone viral now. Listen.
1: I recently saw a viral video about a fridge from 1958, and the comments drove me crazy. Everyone's

0: seem to agree that the reason why they didn't have a fridge as cool as that one is because of capitalism. This could not be more wrong. So while I couldn't find that exact model, I did track down an ad for a similar fridge from 1958. It cost $400, so about $4,600 today. Most modern fridges are way less expensive than that. In fact, $4,600 these days will get you just about the nicest fridge that money can buy. This smart fridge is 50% larger than the 1958 one. It has a built-in ice maker, a water dispenser, and some very fancy beverage storage. Not only are fridges cheaper today, but modern American families are much richer than they were in the 1950s. In fact, in 1950, around 20% of American homes didn't even have fridges. Why did appliances become less expensive? It comes down to technological innovation and competition from foreign models. So no, capitalism is not the reason why you don't have that vintage fridge. It's why you, normal person watching this video, can afford a fridge in the first place.
1: It's amazing, amazing. Average people are making a difference. Now, one more video that's been going around, making the rounds, and I haven't had time to talk about it. Some people are saying she's like a baseball coach from the Great Depression. No, she's Chris Farley. She's a Democratic representative and Senate candidate, Haley Stevens. I want you to listen to this. Tell me she's not Chris Farley.
2: I am going to be working on our behalf. I am going to be telling the stories on our behalf. And you better believe I'm going to be doing it with a little bit of joy, a little bit of enthusiasm, a little bit of energy, and a little bit of stick it to them. Because that's the Michigan way.
1: I mean, I have no idea what her policy. She might be an absolute communist. I have no idea, but I kind of want her to be in... Because I want her just to be on the Senate floor and just go, you're going to live down in a van by the river.
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6: Expanded attacks in the Middle East. I'm Lisa Brady, Fox News. Iran firing missiles at Gulf neighbors after a sixth night of U.S. airstrikes. Now hitting key infrastructure, not just weapons locations.
7: We are finally seeing in real time what President Trump was briefed about in the Situation Room a couple days ago when he had the national security team there to try to figure out next steps to deal with the Iranians. The next step here is bombing bridges and roads, hoping to isolate the IRGC from resupplying the key to the Strait of Hormuz, Bandar Abbas.
6: Fox's Peter Ducey at the White House. Iran threatening to close a different strait with help from a terror proxy, the Houthis in Yemen. An election pledge from the head of Homeland Security.
8: States must do their part to secure our election systems, and we stand by to help.
6: Secretary Mark Wayne Mullen just announcing some security steps will be mandatory for states to get federal funding. As the president continues to question election integrity, Democrats accuse him of trying to undermine the midterms. Just getting word of a strong earthquake near the coast of southern Mexico, which borders Guatemala. Preliminary magnitude 7.3, prompting a tsunami warning. Reports of buildings shaking in Guatemala, but no immediate reports of injuries. More than 500 wildfires in Canada still impacting U.S. air quality. From the Midwest to the East Coast.
9: The smoke is still hanging over Cleveland. In fact, many people say it's even worse today compared to yesterday. And the smell is different, too. It's a bit more industrial now, less like a campfire.
6: Fox Weather's Katie Byrne.
9: On Thursday, Detroit and Minneapolis recorded some of the worst air quality levels in the world. As the air quality drops, more people are reaching for masks before they head outside.
6: More than 100 million Americans in 15 states under air quality alerts. Older adults, children, and people with breathing problems, considered most vulnerable. 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
15: The father of Arthur Morse is now speaking publicly after prosecutors have charged two former Blount County correctional officers with murder connected to the death of his son. Robert Morse says no parent should see their child pass away. Prosecutors say Arthur was assaulted while he was in custody and denied treatment as a diabetic. Morse telling WBRC.
16: I hope they find God in this process so that they can be forgiven. They'll be forgiven by me. I haven't yet. But that's something I'm working on personally.
15: Former correctional officers Joseph Evans and Litsky Carbajal have been charged with murder and assault. Morse's legal team intends to file a civil lawsuit as well. A man accused of stealing mail in at least three counties in East Alabama is now in custody. The Calhoun County Sheriff's Office confirming 18 victims had mail stolen, and that doesn't include two more counties in the case. Andrew Bostic of Piedmont is the suspect, according to Chief Deputy Carl Moses.
17: He's in a lot of trouble, you know. If If he's found guilty right now, he's accused of going through well into the teens, different mailboxes. He'll have a lot to answer for in our jurisdiction and probably some more to come.
15: The investigation is ongoing. A settlement in a lawsuit over a data breach affecting customers of 23andMe. Jim Faraday has more.
18: More than 40 states signing off on a multi-million dollar deal resolving claims against the bankrupt genetic testing company. Alabama Attorney General Steve Marshall says the state's portion is $260,000. The data breach compromised the genetic information of nearly 7 million customers, including almost 70,000 in Alabama. The Attorney General calls the settlement a giant step in the right direction to hold 23andMe accountable.
15: That's Jim Faraday reporting. I'm Leah Brandon.
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19: Your first alert forecast includes a good mix of sun, clouds, and a few scattered storms. Later today, highs return to the lower 90s, and we will feel more like the triple digits. Overnight tonight, mid-70s, the sky mostly fair. Saturday and Sunday, good mix of sun and clouds both days, and a few isolated to scattered storms. Better chance of rain rolls in on Sunday afternoon. Highs will be in the low 90s, feeling more like the triple digits. For WBRC, I'm First Alert Meteorologist Megan Thomas on your side.
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0: Welcome back in here to Clay and Buck on this lovely Friday. We got some talkbacks coming in, some calls on President Trump's speech last night. Larry, who listens on WOAI in San Antonio, Texas. This is G. Hit it.
1: Buck, thank you so much for being right on this morning after the speech last night. You did a wonderful job explaining everything and had the exact same questions I did. Thank you again for your insight and your intelligence.
0: That's
2: wow,
0: very kind.
2: That's a nice start.
0: I love Larry. Larry, my second cousin from San Antonio. But Clay, the other side of the coin, John from Cincinnati, listens on KRC Radio. 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
3: Buck, if you're trying to get uninvited to this year's White House Christmas party, pretty sure it might be working.
0: Yeah, I don't think I'm going anyway.
2: Well, we didn't get it. To be fair, I don't think we've gotten a Christmas invite.
0: That's what I'm saying. I don't think that was in the cards. We could ask Stephen Miller about that one later. But it's just obvious. It's the truth, and I think that people lying down and pretending like none of this needs to be answered is silly.
2: More than four decades ago, a rabbi in New Jersey formed a nonprofit to help the Jewish population in Israel called the International Fellowship of Christians and Jews. It's created a powerful bond between both countries and the religious faiths popular in both countries, the Christians and the Jews. And the innovative work of the IFCJ allows them to respond quickly when Israeli residents were attacked by Hamas terrorists several years ago. The IFCJ immediately jumped into action with aid and resources. Today, they're responding to immediate needs in northern Israel, where residents have been subject to sporadic missile and drone attacks. I saw that situation on the ground myself in the north a couple of years ago in those same exact communities. To establish your unity with Israel, go online to flagpinifcj.org. flagpinifcj.org.
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5: News. I'm Therese Crowley. 6 days of CENTCOM strikes on Iran, now taking down Iran's port infrastructure at Bandar Abbas to keep commercial ships safe.
6: The targeting of roads, bridges, and bases around the port city of Bandar Abbas is significant because it cuts off Iran's Revolutionary Guard Corps supply routes, essentially isolating them. Bandar Abbas is key to controlling the Strait of Hormuz.
5: President Trump with a primetime reveal alleging China interfered in the 2020 election, that 18 states' votes were bought, hacked, or stolen by China.
7: In a rare move, NBC and ABC Fake News have both said that they would not cover this speech. They knew what it was about.
5: Suggesting their FCC licenses be revoked. Taco Bell changing out its Mexican-grown iceberg lettuce, investigated as a possible source of the cyclospora outbreak from California's Taylor Farms. 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
10: Christopher Nolan's The Odyssey is off to a huge start.
11: You're a man who needs to control his fate. But you cannot control this.
12: That world is gone.
13: The film is expected to make between $90 and $100 million in its debut. If it hits $100 million, it would be the third to do so this year after Toy Story 5 and the Super Mario Galaxy movie. The movie is the first ever to be shot entirely with IMAX cameras and will benefit financially from the premium format options available, including 70mm screens. I'm Mark Mayfield.
10: Post Malone is the latest headliner announced for the FIFA World Cup closing ceremony. Man, I just wanna go flex, gold on my teeth and on my neck. The show takes place before the game kicks off on Sunday in East Rutherford, New Jersey. FIFA also revealed that Jennifer Hudson will sing the national anthem before the final. Robert Plant will be honored at the Americana Honors and Awards later this year at Nashville's Ryman Auditorium. The Led Zeppelin singer will receive the Lifetime Achievement Award, which is given to an artist who's made extraordinary contributions to Americana and American roots music. And Hal Williams, a popular TV actor for decades, has died. He appeared on shows from Sanford and Son to the Waltons to Matlock. Williams was 91. That's entertainment. I'm Daria Albinger.
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14: Talks about a data center project are underway in Fairfield. One neighborhood association president, Jenny Craig, says the city is moving too fast.
15: We already have a lack of resources in the city. And yes, we're wanting economic development. We're wanting better businesses. But I don't think this is the way to go.
14: A town hall meeting is planned for later this month. Alabama has secured more than $203 million in federal funding. This to address a health care crisis that affects around 200,000 residents. Cover Alabama Coalition Savings Report says residents that are affected are the ones that earn too much to qualify for Medicaid, but not enough to afford the marketplace insurance. Governor Kay Ivey announcing the latest round of Rebuild Alabama. The cities of Sampson and Gordon each getting $350,000. I'm Leah Brandon.
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16: Your First Alert forecast includes a good mix of sun, clouds, and a few scattered storms. Later today, highs return to the lower 90s, and we will feel more like the triple digits. Overnight tonight, mid-70s, the sky mostly fair. Saturday and Sunday, good mix of sun and clouds both days, and a few isolated to scattered storms. Better chance of rain rolls in on Sunday afternoon. Highs will be in the low 90s, feeling more like the triple digits. For WBRC, I'm First Alert meteorologist Megan Thomas on your side.
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0: Welcome back in, Clay and Buck. We'll continue to get to your talkbacks and your calls. Stephen Miller going to join us at the bottom of the hour from the White House. We will ask him questions about last night's speech. I did want to have some fun with this, Buck. I know Maine, the Senate race there, has gone off the front pages a bit because Graham Plattner is now out. But they had a debate last night among the new contenders in the Maine Senate Democrat primary quick turn rig job that they are in the midst of embracing. And Ashley Webb is running for the Senate in Maine. And this is what she sounded like last night.
1: Oh, I ran for office several times. Didn't win, but I did run. And then I'm a songwriter, and then I write my own books. And then I suppose my transparency, I wouldn't lie to the people and I wouldn't deceive the people like we're being deceived right now.
0: All right. So is that a man pretending to be a woman, or is that just the deepest voiced woman in the history, or is Ashley a name for a man? I've got like eight different questions.
2: I did know a guy named Ashley growing up, actually. Just that is a thing.
0: That's what I'm saying. So I saw the video and I thought it was a woman, but was I deceived? Do we know what Ashley Webb's background is? Is this entire question considered to be reprehensible by me to be asking? Does the team in New York have any background checks? Do I need to go into Grok and see what they say about Ashley Webb? That is a, there are a lot of kooks in the Democrat Party right now. And Ashley Webb, Senate candidate in Maine, tell me about him or her. It's not a good sign. I probably, when you're running for, maybe it is a good sign for Democrats now, where you remember back in the day, Buck, they probably would execute the person for doing this today. But do you remember the Pat Saturday Night Live skits where Pat was like, you couldn't tell if Pat was male or female, and it was played for laughs? I mean, if you tried to do that today, then you would get utterly eviscerated. I thought this was a woman. And let's see what Grok says when I put this in. But this is among the contenders that are trying to run against right now, Susan Collins. Oh, okay. She is, I don't even know what this means. She is a transgender intersex woman from Farmington, Maine, running for the Democrat nomination. She has described herself this way on her campaign site. I don't know even what that means.
2: Wait,
0: what
2: you didn't know that that was a trans person? Or you
0: well,
2: you
0: I just saw the video and listened to it, and I thought it was just a crazy chick. But maybe it's a crazy man. What is intersex?
2: That is the trans person that fooled you, the one that was on the thing.
0: I was watching on my phone. I was doing prep this morning. I was watching on my phone. The answer was crazy.
2: Your buddies would have to watch you during shore leave. Make sure you don't get into trouble, buddy.
0: Does intersex mean? Do you know what that is?
2: Intersex?
0: Yeah.
2: Yeah.
0: What does that mean? I honestly
2: don't
0: know.
2: It means you're neither male nor female.
0: So what is it? Wait, but how an intersex?
2: Are you talking about a hermaphrodite? There's what they used to call a hermaphrodite, which I think now people refer to as intersex, which is when you have the male and female genitalia, both of them. Is that what this individual is?
0: I'm reading from Grok. I'm trying to decipher this person. She is a transgender and intersex woman. So I don't understand what that means. And I feel like you have to have a PhD to even figure this out. Transgender and intersex woman. So is this a man pretending to be a woman but might have sex organs of both? Oh, this is the Democrat part. This is what we've ended up in. I can't even figure out who they're running. So this is one of the contenders. I don't think this person would do very well against Susan Collins. I think a lot of Maine voters maybe my transdar is off, Buck, because the last time I had this conversation, I thought that the Maine Senate candidate was actually a man pretending to be a woman, and it was just a woman. So if I remember correctly, that is
2: right. I nailed intersex is a hermaphrodite, but they don't like that term.
0: Well, is that an offensive term now? I know what a hermaphrodite is.
2: It's very unpopular with the hermaphrodite community, so you're supposed to say intersex now.
0: Are we ever going to stop redefining words? Like, I can't even keep up with what is permissible to say and what is impermissible to say and what is offensive and what is not offensive. And I do feel like we're starting to punch back against this, but can we just freeze language and just say, hey, this is, you know, baseball? I don't know if you know this. They decided that disabled list was too offensive, so they changed it to the injured list.
2: They should have called it the differently abled list.
0: Differently. I mean, a DL, they decided the disabled list was offensive, so they went back to calling it the injured list because disabled implies we got to go. Because
2: we got the White House, Stephen Miller going to join us, so I'm going to hop in here with Rapid Radios. That's right, my friends, Rapid Radios, modern-day walkie-talkies we've been telling you about, connect you with anyone anywhere across the U.S. who has a Rapid Radio. 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

0: 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Equal housing lender, not a promise to make a loan. All right. Weather is a big condition right now all over the country. We haven't talked about this at all, Buck, on the program, but there are awful Canadian wildfires that have rendered the weather in the Northeast absolutely brutal. And also for many parts of the Midwest. And I know that a lot of you listening right now, the team is in New York City. They just sent me some pictures from outside. You down in lovely South Florida, me in Tennessee, we have not dealt with this at all. But this is a major issue that is impacting a lot of people all over the country, including our team in New York City. And it makes me wonder, Buck, the World Cup final is going to be played in New York City on Sunday. Is it possible that that is going to be awful for so many people out there? In fact, they're starting to say you should be wearing a mask again, Buck. This is Mamdani saying it's time to mask up, cut 29.
1: Whether we're speaking about the heat, whether we're speaking about the air quality, or whether we're even speaking about the levels of rainwater and flooding in our city, I am concerned. And I'm concerned because what we see is that the climate crisis exacerbates so much of what our city is facing. This is very serious. We are reaching into a level of air quality that is dangerous for every single New Yorker. And so, yes, it is masks, but also it is to stay indoors, whereas otherwise you might have been outdoors.
0: All right. What would it take to wear a mask again, Buck?
2: Physical violence against me, forcing the mask on my face. Like, they'd have to actually throw me on the ground, I think handcuff me, put the mask on my face, and, you know, it would take that at this point.
0: Bite from a radioactive spider and you become new Spider-Man, like superhero status, you'd wear a mask. But actual masking, I just little
2: paper face masking. It's Pavlovian conditioning, as I write about in my book, Manufacturing Delusion, which all of you should buy. If you have not gotten it, please get a copy because it explains this in detail. That's why they want you to do it. They just want people to keep doing the mask thing because it's the genuflection to the left-wing orthodoxy. It's like just checking in, make sure you do the mask thing, you know? You know, like sometimes, and I mean this in a positive sense, like religions will have like a fasting period and it's to bring you closer to God and it's a ritual and the whole thing. But the point is, well, yeah, that's for your religion. Their religion, the left's religion, is put a mask on.
0: Yeah.
2: Just do it occasionally to make sure that you know that you got to put a mask on when we tell you to.
0: By the way, this news just breaking on CNN, a huge earthquake, they say, has hit in southern Mexico. Just FYI, we had the earthquake that was substantial in Venezuela, 2 weeks ago or something like that. This is somewhat close in terms of it's the furthest part of southern Mexico. Lead story right now. We'll see exactly how bad that is going to end up being. But just FYI as we go to break.
2: Business owners, who do you rely on for your business insurance? 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
4: News. I'm Chris Foster. Following up on President Trump's primetime speech about election security, Homeland Security Secretary Mark Wayne Mullen says the federal government will help states with election security support.
5: If these states want a grant and they want to be reimbursed to work or to run federal elections, they're going to have to implement security issues.
4: Democrats say this is all about undermining confidence in this year's elections. Wildfire smoke spreading farther south down to South Carolina. The worst of it still closer to the Canadian border.
6: The source of all this, of course, thousands of miles away from hundreds of wildfires that continue to burn in Canada right now, sending smoke into the Midwest and Northeast. Forecasters expect conditions to improve this weekend as storms move in and clear the air.
4: Fox Weather's Katie Byrne in Cleveland. 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
12: 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Together, we unravel the web of deception, exposing the dangerous forces at play in Malta.
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16: A Birmingham policeman is off the job following an arrest. Officer Darian Lapsley is facing a sexual assault charge. Investigators say the crime happened over the weekend. He's no longer on the force. The CDC and the FDA have traced that massive multi-state outbreak, that parasite, to shredded iceberg lettuce. It was supplied by California-based Taylor Farms. The contaminated lettuce was harvested from Mexico and served at Taco Bell locations across five states. As that intestinal illness outbreak has spread to Alabama, farmers say they're doing all they can to keep the food supply safe. Larry Lou Allen says he takes extra steps to avoid any contamination.
17: You know, we got to take it seriously, but at the same time, don't let it completely convert us to say we're not going to consume this product or this tap product.
16: I'm Leah Brandon.
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18: Your First Alert forecast includes a good mix of sun, clouds, and a few scattered storms. Later today, highs return to the lower 90s, and we will feel more like the triple digits. Overnight tonight, mid-70s, the sky mostly fair. Saturday and Sunday, good mix of sun and clouds both days, and a few isolated to scattered storms. Better chance of rain rolls in on Sunday afternoon. Highs will be in the low 90s, feeling more like the triple digits. For WBRC, I'm First Alert meteorologist Megan Thomas on your side.
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0: I have the most mail volume because of Christmas. I'm delivering in the dark starting at 3:30 or 4 o'clock, and I'm working till 5:30, 6 in the dark.
1: Would somebody just please think of Monty the mail carrier? I agree with him. I want Monty to be safe. I want Monty
2: I just
1: to
2: know
1: be
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1: By the way, good vampire book recommendation, old school, Salem's Lot, terrifying.
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2: As we celebrate our nation's 250th birthday this month, this milestone is a reminder of the impact our nation has had on people around the globe as well. 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
1: Years ago, President John F. Kennedy said, "Israel was not created in order to disappear. 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
6: Election pressure on states. I'm Lisa Brady, Fox News. The head of Homeland Security wants election security tightened.
7: In four states, California, Pennsylvania, Nevada, and New Jersey, Homeland Security Secretary Mark Wayne Mullen claims more than 250,000 non-citizens are registered to vote.
8: This isn't about rehashing the 2020 election. This is just exposing what took place and to make sure it never happens again.
7: Mullen says more investigation is needed to figure out how many non-citizens actually attempted to vote or cast a ballot. He also warned some voting machines are at risk of hacking, saying states that fail to comply with federal security guidelines could lose federal grant funding.
6: Fox's Jared Halpern at the White House. Mullen echoing last night's speech by the president as Democrats accuse President Trump of trying to set the stage for questioning midterm results. As a tug of war between the U.S. and Iran continues over the Strait of Hormuz, an armed group boards a chemical tanker in the Gulf of Aden.
9: We're following reports from the U.K. United Kingdom Maritime Operations about a ship that was illegally boarded off the coast of Yemen. Now, if you sync that with the claim that Iran is dispatching Houthi rebels to attack shipping that goes around the coast of Yemen and up the Red Sea, it raises a lot of concern. But the early information we're getting about this particular shipboarding is this is garden variety, plain old piracy, and not necessarily related to the struggle in the Strait of Hormuz.
6: Fox's Mike Tobin in Tel Aviv. Iran keeps attacking Gulf allies as the U.S. expands its strikes on Iran, ramping up pressure to make a deal. A hospital in Gaza says an Israeli airstrike hit a funeral, killing at least seven people, wounding more than 20. The funeral for a Palestinian killed earlier today. No word yet from the Israeli military. Evacuations, but no word of casualties after a 7.3 magnitude earthquake near the Mexico-Guatemala border. 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
15: The father of Arthur Morse is now speaking publicly after prosecutors have charged two former Blount County correctional officers with murder connected to the death of his son. Robert Morse says no parent should see their child pass away. Prosecutors say Arthur was assaulted while he was in custody and denied treatment as a diabetic. Morse telling WBRC.
16: I hope they find God in this process so that they can be forgiven. They'll be forgiven by me. I haven't yet, but that's something I'm working on personally.
15: Former correctional officers Joseph Evans and Litsky Carbajal have been charged with murder and assault. Morse's legal team intends to file a civil lawsuit as well. A man accused of stealing mail in at least three counties in East Alabama is now in custody. The Calhoun County Sheriff's Office confirming 18 victims had mail stolen, and that doesn't include two more counties in the case. Andrew Bostic of Piedmont is the suspect, according to Chief Deputy Carl Moses.
17: He's in a lot of trouble, you know. If he's found guilty right now, he's accused of going through well into the teens, different mailboxes. He'll have a lot to answer for in our jurisdiction and probably some more to come.
15: The investigation is ongoing. A settlement in a lawsuit over a data breach affecting customers of 23andMe. Jim Faraday has more.
18: More than 40 states signing off on a multi-million dollar deal resolving claims against the bankrupt genetic testing company. Alabama Attorney General Steve Marshall says the state's portion is $260,000. The data breach compromised the genetic information of nearly 7 million customers, including almost 70,000 in Alabama. The Attorney General calls the settlement a giant step in the right direction to hold 23andMe accountable.
15: That's Jim Faraday reporting. I'm Leah Brandon.
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11: Your First Alert forecast includes a good mix of sun, clouds, and a few scattered storms. Later today, highs return to the lower 90s, and we will feel more like the triple digits. Overnight tonight, mid-70s, the sky mostly fair. Saturday and Sunday, good mix of sun and clouds both days, and a few isolated to scattered storms. Better chance of rain rolls in on Sunday afternoon. Highs will be in the low 90s, feeling more like the triple digits. For WBRC, I'm First Alert meteorologist Megan Thomas on your side.
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0: I am filled with brilliance here, so much so that I may have jumped right in unexpectedly before Buck could even speak. I have got a series, and I'm going to take your calls. You guys have loaded up. We're having fun here on Friday. Buck argued, and it's a strong argument. I'm not going to lie, the way he phrased it. Best movie to be followed by the worst. He says Gladiator 1, biggest drop off to the worst movie, Gladiator 2. Here are several that I have come up with, Buck. Jaws 2. Jaws 1, great. Jaws 2, maybe the worst movie that's ever been made.
1: That is blasphemy of
0: Jaws
1: the highest
0: 1
1: order.
0: Is great.
1: All Jaws right, 1 is great. Going. Jaws 2 is not a terrible movie.
0: Oh, it's like a terrible movie. Jaws 2.
1: That's not the one where they're in the water park, right? Because that's a terrible movie. No, this is the one where he bites the electrical cable, right? As all sharks do.
0: It has a 0% Rotten Tomatoes rating compared to a 97% Rotten Tomatoes rating for Jaws 1. That's
1: actually a serious drop off. I'm not going to argue that there's not a serious drop off.
0: Exorcist 2. I didn't even know they made Exorcist 2.
1: Yeah.
0: Speed 2. The Speed original was very, very good. So I would come with those. And then there's trilogies, like The Godfather Part 3 is truly atrocious.
1: We're not expanding the category here, okay? This is not Nom de Rer rules. We know what it's first to second movie, biggest drop-off
0: ever. I think Jaws 1 to Jaws 2 is going to be tough to beat as the biggest drop-off of all time.
1: Jaws 2, I've seen Jaws 2. I don't really remember it. It wasn't that bad.
0: It has a 0% rating on Rotten Tomatoes. It's hard to get a zero. Jaws 1 is really good.
1: Jaws 1 is one of the best popcorn movies of all time.
0: Correct. I don't even think Spielberg was involved in Jaws 2. I think it was just a disaster. We'll take your calls. Some of these responses are really funny. We got loaded lines. 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
3: News. I'm Therese Crowley. President Trump posting receipts from his primetime claim that China interfered with the 2020 election. Fox's Aisha Hosni
4: now posted those documents on the White House website. And we have to mention that some of these pages of documents, they're heavily redacted. So it's going to take some time to piece everything together. But the president says here inside these documents is proof that China allegedly hacked and gathered voter information on some 200 million Americans.
3: And that U.S. intelligence knew but didn't inform Congress. 6 million acres burning in Canada wildfires, putting Americans under extreme maroon. 500 hazardous air quality alerts from Minnesota to Virginia. Taco Bell has removed the suspected source of cyclospora outbreak. Mexican-grown iceberg lettuce from Taylor Farms, which is the biggest supplier of salad kits. 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
12: Talks about a data center project are underway in Fairfield. One neighborhood association president, Jenny Craig, says the city's moving too fast.
13: I already have a lack of resources in the city. And yes, we're wanting economic development. We're wanting better businesses, but I don't think this is the way to go.
12: A town hall meeting is planned for later this month. Alabama has secured more than $203 million in federal funding. This to address a health care crisis that affects around 200,000 residents. Cover Alabama Coalition Savings Report says residents that are affected are the ones that earn too much to qualify for Medicaid, but not enough to afford the marketplace insurance. Governor Kay Ivey announcing the latest round of Rebuild Alabama. The cities of Sampson and Gordon each getting $350,000. I'm Leah Brandon.
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14: Your first alert forecast includes a good mix of sun, clouds, and a few scattered storms. Later today, highs return to the lower 90s, and we will feel more like the triple digits. Overnight tonight, mid-70s, the sky mostly fair. Saturday and Sunday, good mix of sun and clouds both days, and a few isolated to scattered storms. Better chance of rain rolls in on Sunday afternoon. Highs will be in the low 90s, feeling more like the triple digits. 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

0: son to the changing table as I grabbed an anti-choking device and my boyfriend began assembling it. 2 pumps of the device and my son was conscious, gasping for air and coughing up milk.
1: They all went to the ER to make sure the baby was okay.
0: But upon arriving at Lehigh Valley Hospital, the diagnosis quickly became something so different.
1: One of the doctors had a theory.
0: She stated to my father and mother-in-law that we are young, first-time parents who got frustrated with our baby and violently shook him to make him stop crying, and a confession would only make things easier for us.
1: The parents were told to leave the hospital without their son, and he wouldn't come home for 7 whole months.
0: I'm a postpartum mom dealing with the grief and the trauma of my son being ripped from my arms. And I'm a mom who lost everything in less than 24 hours due to one doctor's misdiagnosis. Enough is enough.
1: And then the next person speaks. And the next one. The stories they tell form a pattern of parents walking into a Lehigh Valley hospital to get help for a child, only to leave without them. And the same doctor's name kept coming up again and again. A pediatrician.
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0: on Monday. 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

0: Tulip City in for Paul today. 855-242-7285. 855-242-7285 gets you on the phones. Friday, July 17th. We'll visit with Justin Williams of The Athletic in about 6 minutes. Odashe first in Alabama wants to chime in. Welcome into the show, Odashe.
1: Cole, as always, thank you for filling in for Paul. Love you at Mac and Cube. Shameless plug, 94.5, 7 to 10. So I called in a couple of days ago about the NIL being more incentive-based. Why is the coaches' contracts? Because that was kind of a hot topic with the buyouts. Like, why are the coaches' contracts not more incentive-based? Because if I perform during a fiscal year for my company, I get paid based on my merit, my performance, my metrics. Why is colleges paying these just outrageous buyouts just to keep a mediocre coach? And I'm a Bama fan. You know that. And, you know, I think DeBoer is handling what he was given. Is he phenomenal? No, because he's replacing the GOAT. He's always that person that came in after the best one. But why is people giving these just absurd contracts to coaches with just the big buyouts? Love you, brother. I will talk to you soon.
0: A couple of things that come to mind quickly, Odashe, in reference to that. One would be stability. Two would be competition. You have more teams that are willing to go out and spend, more teams that can find more money to pay coaches with more resources, potentially better resources, now more money. It used to be better facilities, better weight room, indoor facility, better stadium, those kind of things. Now it's just going to be more NIL spending. And because you have so many coaches, I think, that share similar agents, you're having more guys that at least have their eyes open to be able to move somewhere. So you have to give them contracts that, one, are going to want them to stay, two, make it difficult to leave. But I think coaches would also tell you that there's so much of it that's out of their hands, out of their control, as far as going and winning games, would make it difficult to make it more incentive-based on an annual basis as far as how they're going to get paid and what they're going to do. The reality is this. Whether it's some of these ridiculous extensions that guys are getting, the amount of upfront money, guaranteed money, schools are willing to pay it, and they're scared. Athletic directors are scared. They're terrified. Presidents are scared, terrified. We don't want our guy to leave. We don't want our guy to get a better deal. We don't want to lose our coach. So they go and they give them these deals, and no one wants to really step up and just say, cool, walk, go. Not a lot of bluff calling in the world of college coaching movement in college football right now. 855-242-7285 gets you on the phones. When we come back, Justin Williams of The Athletic on some of the behind-the-scenes workings of Texas Tech, Brendan Sorsby, and everything that was going on a couple weeks ago there for the Red Raiders. We'll discuss that next on the Paul Feinbaum Show.
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5: As a nationwide intestinal illness outbreak spreads to Alabama, farmers say they're doing all they can to keep the food supply safe. Larry Lou Allen says he takes extra steps to avoid any contamination.
6: You know, we got to take it seriously, but at the same time, don't let it completely convert us to say we're not going to consume this product or this type product, lettuce as an example, because it had a potential problem.
5: The CDC says there have been thousands of confirmed cases in 34 states. A settlement in a lawsuit over a data breach affecting customers of 23andMe. Jim Farity reports.
7: More than 40 states signing off on a multi-million dollar deal resolving claims against the bankrupt genetic testing company. Alabama Attorney General Steve Marshall says the state's portion is $260,000. The data breach compromised the genetic information of nearly 7 million customers, including almost 70,000 in Alabama. The Attorney General calls the settlement a giant step in the right direction to hold 23andMe accountable. The AG noting that some of the data exposed included genetic ancestry information that wound up on the dark web. I'm Jim Farity.
5: There are talks about a data center project underway in Fairfield. One neighborhood association president says the city is moving too fast.
8: We already have a lack of resources in the city. And yes, we're wanting economic development. We're wanting better businesses, but I don't think this is the way to go.
5: Councilman Omar Young says if the public opposes the data center, so does he.
9: If I present you $1 million and you told me that you needed some money and you reject that $1 million, I can't force that on you. And it's the same way with the citizens. Though we need some bills paid around the city, but everyone count. And if they don't want it, they just don't want it.
5: A town hall meeting is planned for later this month. I'm Leah Brandon.
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5: Your first alert forecast includes a good mix of sun, clouds, and a few scattered storms. Later today, highs return to the lower 90s, and we will feel more like the triple digits. Overnight tonight, mid-70s, the sky mostly fair. Saturday and Sunday, good mix of sun and clouds both days, and a few isolated to scattered storms. Better chance of rain rolls in on Sunday afternoon. Highs will be in the low 90s, feeling more like the triple digits. For WBRC, I'm First Alert Meteorologist Megan Thomas on your side.
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4: 1971. It was a simpler time, a groovy time. Soul Train had just started chugging along. Everyone had a lava lamp for some reason. Weeble started to wobble, but as we all know, they don't fall down.
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4: 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There was also the Vietnam War and a growing nationwide movement protesting it.
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4: Across the country, people were speaking up. And the more they did, the more they learned about the hidden underbelly of the most powerful law enforcement agency in the land. I'm Ed Helms, host of Snafu, Season 2, Medburg. The story of a daring heist that exposed J. Edgar Hoover's epic FBI snafu. Hear the incredible true story that almost got buried.
7: I was told that it might not be published the next day or might not be published ever.
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4: To expose J. Edgar Hoover's secret FBI.
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13: Your first alert forecast includes a good mix of sun, clouds, and a few scattered storms. Later today, highs return to the lower 90s, and we will feel more like the triple digits. Overnight tonight, mid-70s, the sky mostly fair. Saturday and Sunday, good mix of sun and clouds both days, and a few isolated to scattered storms. Better chance of rain rolls in on Sunday afternoon. Highs will be in the low 90s, feeling more like the triple digits. For WBRC, I'm First Alert Meteorologist Megan Thomas on your side.
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0: 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You want to get in? Now's the time to do it. Cole Kubrick sitting in for Paul Feinbaum. John Talty going to join the show in 9 minutes. We'll discuss his new book coming out soon, biography of Lane Kiffin, which in and of itself should be intriguing. Don't think any of us would doubt that. We did have a caller earlier in the show that brought up the Tennessee Volunteers, and that he foresaw, I think it was Robert that called in, said he doesn't see them winning a lot of games this year because they're going to have a lot of games with quarterbacks that are better than theirs. Do we know that? Would be the first question that I would ask. I don't know if the new Mendoza is going to be better than what Tennessee fields. And Tennessee's got a quarterback competition. We'll see. Does Faison Brandon take that thing? We don't know. Kennesaw State Furman, we're going to pass on that comp. I'll give you Arch Manning. Byron Brown at Auburn, probably, but it's still a big jump in competition, and there's a lot of new around him. Arkansas, I don't think you can definitively say that they'll be better at quarterback than Tennessee. Alabama's uncertain. You can't just say definitively they will. What if they don't get good quarterback play this year? South Carolina is a yes. Kentucky, probably a yes right now. But still, I don't think we can make that definitive. Right now, Texas A&M, yes. LSU, probably. Vanderbilt, most likely going to have a true freshman, which he wouldn't be on Saturday, November 28th. But still, that's not the majority of the teams that are definitively going to be better at quarterback. Texas, South Carolina, A&M, probably LSU would be four. And then you have a couple that you could throw in there as maybes. But we don't know definitively if all those quarterbacks outside the four we named are definitively going to be better than what Tennessee puts on the field at QB. I also think Tennessee may have the second, third best offensive line in the SEC. DeShaun Bishop, really good running back. You got a really good tight end. Some talented wide receivers. So your defense, although it's a new scheme, should be a little more responsible and be able to create some more havoc. And you got some players on that side of the ball too. So I'm not with Robert throwing in the towel on Tennessee this year. Not me. Not going to do that. I do think the Georgia Tech game is massive. Because if you can beat 3-0 going into Texas, bring the other orange team in the league to Neyland Stadium, that's going to be unbelievable. Probably be a shame that it's an early kick. Nonetheless, you get Auburn, Arkansas after that, which even if you drop the Texas game, if you can pile up two more wins, you'd be sitting there at 5-1 and you get Alabama at home. Could be a really good spot. You get a week off on Halloween at Texas A&M, LSU at Vandy to close the season after you get Kentucky at home. You don't hate the way the schedule is laid out for the Vols. 855-242-7285. Dan in Georgia wants to chime in. Welcome in, Dan.
1: Hey, Cole. Enjoyed you this work. You're my number one sub for Paul.
0: Thank you.
1: What I was gonna say is I'm an Ole Miss guy married to an Alabama girl, and there's something that nobody ever talks about during the week, and this is the organization and make sure everybody's singing from the same page of the hymnal. At Ole Miss, when Kiffin got there, we had a chancellor in place that was all in on athletics. The previous chancellor was not. And it started at the top and went all the way down, and we jumped on board early on the NIL portal deal. Kiffin had a lot to do with it, but it was all a very strong team effort that nobody ever talks about. And I noticed, particularly with Alabama and some other schools, they just, nobody's singing from the same page of the hymnal. I mean, I'm not seeing it that so much at Alabama. And other schools that can be named. But, I mean, I listen to my wife complain, and she says, oh, I hate the portal, I hate the NIL, I shouldn't do this. Well, unfortunately, you lost the legend coach, left. You know, he might have stayed another year or two, but I think he was having all the fun he could stand. And with the change in the way things were, he said, I'm out of here.
0: Fair enough.
1: Hello?
0: Yes, sir. What's your question on the topic, Dan?
1: I was just really more talking about Ole Miss and Alabama. What is the topic? I missed the topic.
0: Do you think that Ole Miss and Alabama are aligned differently? I would say Ole Miss a little bit more ahead of the game because Keith Carter's done an amazing job.
1: I think Ole Miss is way ahead of the game from what I've seen.
0: Yeah, I don't know about way ahead.
1: Scouting is different and everything else is different. They seem to be hitting on the portal, and we don't know what Pete Golding's going to do, but so far he's passed the test with flying colors, you know.
0: I'm with you. Listen, Dan, I'm with you. I think the people who have gotten involved, some of that includes the fans at Ole Miss, has been able to make life a little bit easier based on who you've been able to go get. I think Keith Carter's had a lot to do with that. He's been aggressive. He's been open. He's been flexible. And the coaching staff that you've had there has also helped. Lane was a little bit ahead of the curve on the portal. Let's be real. He was. I wouldn't say that Alabama hasn't hit on the portal. Parker Brailsford was one of the best centers in college football last year. Jeremy Bernard was amazing last year. They've had players come in and be really good in the portal. They're going to need some out of the portal this year to hit. Josh Cuevas, a tight end, really good player when he was healthy for them a season ago. But you lost some at the same time. And going to need some that are coming in to replace those and be able to help you out. So I would agree with a lot of it. I think it's difficult for anybody to be on a completely different planet when you're in the Power 5 right now, Power 4. I mean, I think probably Texas and some of the bottom tier of the SEC are very different. Maybe Texas A&M. But the majority of the teams, I think, with revenue share are pretty close. There are some teams that are a little more creative to be able to generate things in different ways and have more to do it with. But I don't think it's night and day. I think your administrative has got to be forward-thinking. They've got to be creative, and they've got to find different ways to do it to help your coaches go get players. 855-242-7285. You want to be a part of the Paul Feinbaum Show? You can do it right after this.
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9: Bond revoked for Sarah Baker, the elderly Coleman attorney accused of trying to kill her husband.
10: At a hearing this morning, prosecutors provided evidence showing she violated the strict no-contact order protecting her husband, James Baker, whom she's accused of trying to poison with fentanyl. She violated this order with multiple visits to her husband's residence. She's also accused of interfering with his medical care, and the final straw came when she filled an empty medicine bottle with a powder that tested positive for fentanyl. Caregivers for the husband called the police when she did that. Her husband actually testified on her behalf that she had not made direct contact with him since November when she was arrested for trying to kill him. The judge ruled Sarah Baker violated her bond by reintroducing fentanyl into his residence. She's charged with 11 felony counts, including conspiracy to commit murder, 3 counts of attempted murder, elder abuse, and second-degree domestic violence. I'm Leah Brandon.
9: Addressing concerns over the Sunshine Protection Act, Senator Tommy Tuberville. Some parents say permanent daylight saving time would have their kids waiting at the bus stop in the dark. Senator Tuberville says more sunlight will only help the kids.
11: Allow those kids, when they get home, to put that dang telephone down or not go get in front of the television or the computer and allow them to go outside. We have to get our kids back involved in outside activities. You can't do that for 4, 5, 6 months because it's dark when they get home already.
9: The bill is sitting in the Senate without a time frame to get it to the floor for a vote. Alabama employers break a record for jobs. The state labor department reporting nearly 2.3 million jobs in June, up more than 20,000 year over year. And the annual Alabama Deep Sea Fishing Rodeo now underway at Dauphin Island. More than 40,000 anglers participating. I'm Jim Faraday.
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12: 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How did my father become the scheming mastermind? Was he like this with everyone? 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
18: Your first alert forecast includes a good mix of sun, clouds, and a few scattered storms. Later today, highs return to the lower 90s, and we will feel more like the triple digits. Overnight tonight, mid-70s, the sky mostly fair. Saturday and Sunday, good mix of sun and clouds both days, and a few isolated to scattered storms. Better chance of rain rolls in on Sunday afternoon. Highs will be in the low 90s, feeling more like the triple digits. For WBRC, I'm First Alert Meteorologist Megan Thomas on your side.
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5: Really? Hey there, I'm Jason Alexander, and this is my dear friend, Peter Tilden.
6: Hey, Jay. By the way, the script says best friend.
5: Yes, it does, Peter. Anyway, Peter and I met over 25 years ago and became really good friends.
6: Best friends.
5: Mm-hmm, because we had two things in common. Number one, we like to argue about everything. Driving, food, music.
6: No, we don't. And number two, when things annoy us or they perplex us or just don't seem to make any sense, whether it's something in the news or in our personal lives, we go... Really? No, really.
5: And then we have to find answers.
6: So we created a podcast called Really? No, really. It's about finding the answers to all the things that make us go, really? No, really. Jerry Seinfeld wondered why they refused to make the stall door go all the way to the floor in a public bathroom, but he didn't get an answer. We did by reaching out to an expert.
5: And talking dogs. Really? 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We spoke to the pet parent of a dog who's become a social media star to find out if pressing buttons on a soundboard with a paw or a nose is truly communicating or they're just showing off.
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10: 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More than 100 million people are under air quality alerts across the Midwest and Northeast as thick smoke from Canadian wildfires drifts south. Fox Weather's Jay Menar is in hazy Baltimore.
11: This smoke, it is causing big problems. In fact, Amtrak along the Northeast Corridor line is experiencing delays because of concerns around workers in these outdoor conditions with the unhealthy air quality.
10: Detroit canceling all city-run outdoor activities due to air quality today. A body recovered from San Francisco Bay has been identified as one of three missing people from a boat that capsized earlier this week. Fox's Kristen Goodwin.
12: A police marine unit discovering 58-year-old Tondra Madruga's body near Treasure Island, a former Navy station in the San Francisco Bay.
10: The grim discovery marking the second confirmed fatality. 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
14: Just before midnight on Saturday, February 19th, 2005, Danielle Imbo and her friend Richard Patron left a crowded Philadelphia bar. The two 30-somethings planned to walk to Richard's truck and drive home, but they never made it.
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0: Those same questions frustrated law enforcement. The FBI called it murder for hire.
1: Who killed these two individuals and how did they get rid of them?
2: Both of them weren't the target. One of them was the target. The other one was wrong place, wrong time.
0: But which victim was the intended target and why?
3: It was definitely murder for hire for Danielle, not for Richard.
1: You're right, it could be. But it also could be something your son did too.
3: 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No one.
1: He's your son. And in your eyes, he's innocent. But in my eyes, he's just some guy my sister was with.
0: Fingers were pointed, allegations were made, and lines were drawn.
1: That drove the wedge between the families.
0: What happened to Danielle and Richard?
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0: I'm Andrea Gunning. 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
1: I just want some peace for my sister's soul, and I want some peace for my mother.
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7: Your First Alert forecast includes a good mix of sun, clouds, and a few scattered storms. Later today, highs return to the lower 90s, and we will feel more like the triple digits. Overnight tonight, mid-70s, the sky mostly fair. Saturday and Sunday, good mix of sun and clouds both days, and a few isolated to scattered storms. Better chance of rain rolls in on Sunday afternoon. Highs will be in the low 90s, feeling more like the triple digits. For WBRC, I'm First Alert meteorologist Megan Thomas on your side.
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0: again. Paul Feinbaum's show, Cole Cubic sitting in for Paul. About an hour and 20 minutes left in today's show. And then we'll be back live from SEC Media Days in Tampa. 855-242-7285. 855-242-7285. Sheila in Birmingham. Welcome back in.
1: What up, Cole? Ice Cole, you hit my soul today because you just called another one. When your passion comes out, it's a real thing. So, woo-woo-woo-woo-wee! It's all about the money. You said that. You don't think those guys are going to play hard? It is a different culture. It is a different ball game. And that's where you struck me. I started not to call today, but I couldn't help myself. I couldn't help it. This is what you said to me. You're like, look, guys, when you get another notch in your belt, you get a play, you're hitting somebody, they're going down, you got two games, you're up, and your stats start looking different. Your stats are now your paycheck. Your stats, repeat, run that back, DJ, is now your paycheck. You just said that. Because if your stats go up, then you can what? You can negotiate. Yeah, this is a negotiation now. It's a mediation now. It's a negotiation. And they got the upper hand. So you're going to play extra hard to get what? I asked my brother one time. I'm like, how many stickers you get on your helmet? He's like, oh, yeah, what'd you get for that play? Oh, we got a sticker. You got a sticker? A sticker? No. No more stickers. Throw me an extra $1,000 in the contract. An extra $50,000. Throw the quarterback. Let's not even talk about what that paycheck looks like if you got a championship. So now, forget about the stickers. It's all about the Benjamins. And if you know Benjamins, you can stack that cash, baby. So, to my good friend, Cole, Ice Cole, to the rest of y'all, War Damn Eagle, I am checking out. The Eagle has landed. Bye-bye.
0: War Eagle, Sheila, thank you very much. Leverage is king, and when you have it, obviously does a lot of different things for you. And in today's college athletics, there are multiple ways to find it, but having big games against big opponents brings a ton of it in a hurry. 855-242-7285. 855-242-7285. We talked a little bit of recruiting, which I'm not up on. It's not my expertise, but I did want to share this because this one has come up multiple times. Per Rivals, Steve Wiltfong is logging an expert prediction for LSU to flip Texas five-star plus wide receiver commit Easton Royal. So we had a couple callers mention this specific recruitment, this specific player, these specific schools, and just wanted to update you on that as it has just come across my timeline via social media. So, listen, I'm not going to sit here and tell you that I watch all the film on these kids in high school. I watch some. I can't tell who it's against. I don't know. So I normally just take those guys' word for it, and I'll break it down when I see it in college and let you know exactly what I think of it. Tell you what I think of the next segment of the show. It's there for your calls, 855-242-7285. Any college football topic, player, schedule, team, part of a team, position group, side of the football. You call in, give us your thoughts. What do you want to talk about? 855-242-7285. More next on the Paul Feinbaum Show.
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8: The World Cup wraps up this weekend with England taking on France in the third place playoff tomorrow at 5 in Miami. And then the final is in New Jersey on Sunday at 3 between Argentina and Spain. Argentina's Lionel Messi comes into the match tied for the tournament high in goals with 8, and he's also tied for second in assists at 4.
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9: Verizon says it's selling hundreds of its retail locations. The U.S. carrier says 274 company-owned stores will be up for sale as part of its restructuring, and about 500 corporate jobs will be cut. Verizon will still own about 1,000 stores after the sale, which goes into effect August 16th. Netflix says profits grew in the second quarter after new membership signups and price increases. Share prices still fell more than 7% in after-hours trading because the company's forecast fell below market expectations. The streaming service said Thursday it's projecting 12% revenue growth for this quarter compared with analyst projections of 13%. And a major chip maker is shelling out more money to the U.S. Wendy Swanson with more.
10: Taiwan semiconductor manufacturing company announced it will invest another $100 billion to expand their footprint in Arizona. That brings the company's total investment in the Grand Canyon State to $265 billion. TSMC currently has a campus in North Phoenix, and the funds could result in 4 new semiconductor plants. The chipmaker develops processors for tech giants like NVIDIA and Apple.
9: And Uber is formally agreeing to acquire Delivery Hero for $14.8 billion. If the all-stock deal is completed, it'll open up almost 100 new markets in Europe, Latin America, Asia, and the Middle East. If the deal succeeds, Uber will basically double its footprint for delivery services and ride hailing. And first-time requests for unemployment benefits experienced a big drop last week. Matt Mattinson reports.
11: The Labor Department says it received 208,000 initial filings in the week ending July 11th. That's 8,000 less than the week prior. Majority of analysts believed today's number would come in right around 218,000.
9: And a bill moving through Congress could eventually change the look of the U.S. nickel. The House has passed the Common Sense Act, which would end production of the penny and allow the Treasury Department to test a redesigned nickel that's cheaper to make. I'm Monica Nelson with your consumer and business news.
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0: community in a stranglehold, with law enforcement seemingly powerless to intervene. But the murder of Carmine Galante marked the beginning of the end. Discover how a group of young prosecutors took on the mafia, and with the help of law enforcement, brought down its most powerful figures. I'm Anasika Nicolazzi, and from Wolf Entertainment and iHeart Podcasts, this is Law & Order Criminal Justice System.
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3: Your first alert forecast includes a good mix of sun, clouds, and a few scattered storms. Later today, highs return to the lower 90s, and we will feel more like the triple digits. Overnight tonight, mid-70s, the sky mostly fair. Saturday and Sunday, good mix of sun and clouds both days, and a few isolated to scattered storms. Better chance of rain rolls in on Sunday afternoon. Highs will be in the low 90s, feeling more like the triple digits. For WBRC, I'm First Alert Meteorologist Megan Thomas on your side.
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0: Welcome back into the Paul Feinbaum Show. Cole Kubrick's in it for Paul today. 40 minutes to go. Then it's time for SEC Media Days. 855-242-7285 to get in. I believe our next caller will be in Tampa, if I'm not mistaken. Legend, how are you today?
1: Hey, Cole. Doing good, my friend, and I will. I'll be down there with Kip Kiefer Sports, and I hope to see you down there and maybe get a chance to talk to you, buy you some dinner or something one night. Who knows if you have some time.
0: Absolutely.
1: But, hey, great job this week. Great. Appreciate you. You sitting in for the GOAT, man. Ain't anybody can sit in for the GOAT for a whole week. You made it through a whole week. Congratulations.
0: That's fun. It's a fun. You guys are a fun audience. It's cool to sit in this seat and kind of see how it works, but I appreciate y'all as well. Thank you. What's on your mind today?
1: Well, I want to talk to them Georgia Bulldog fans because I've heard Eddie bouncing off. He always running off at the mouth. But the last time I checked, Cole, Georgia ain't won at Bryan Denny since 2007. Damn, I was good looking in 2007. I mean, that's a long time ago to be talking trash. Wouldn't you agree, brother? That's a long time to be talking trash to somebody about what you're going to do to them. Wouldn't you agree with that?
0: It's a long time.
1: It's a long time. You know what Georgia's starting to remind me of? And this is the truth right here. Georgia is starting to remind me of the person that looks in the mirror and sees a 10, but the rest of the world sees a 6.5 or a 6. That's what Georgia's starting to remind me of. Somebody need to tell the Bulldog fans that it's been 3 years since you won a championship, and it's not looking good for year 4. Now, I know all the experts are telling you Georgia fans that, yo, Kirby's great. Yeah, I agree. Kirby's great. And you got a great team. You do have a great team. But here's the thing. You just got a good enough team to make the playoffs and get beat again. That's the problem. You see, I remember one time, Cole, I dated this woman, and man, she's a 10. Oh, my Lord, she's a 10. But one night, she took off that makeup and scared me to death. Come to find out, she was a 4.5. You see, Georgia, when you take that makeup off, your real identity is you can't win a playoff game no more. That's your real identity, Georgia. You think you're a 10, but you're really a 6. Talk of that trash Alabama, talk about she's going to do what she's going to slap. You ain't slapped nothing since 2007. We don't care about them SEC championship games no more. The only reason we had to go because Sankey Steele, they can't get out of the contract. We don't care about that. Man, we got 30 of them. Shut your mouth, Eddie. Shut your mouth, Georgia. You need to look in the mirror because you ain't a 10 no more. You a 6.5. I want to tell you something, and you get it clear. And everybody listen real close. As far as winning national championships, that Georgia so-called dynasty, it's over. You won't see another one for many, many years. Because I will tell you something. Kirby ain't nothing but another Dabo that don't know how to use a transfer portal to make his team the real monster that it needs to be. You ain't a 10 no more, Georgia. Your identity ain't smash mouth. Put everybody in the dirt like you claim. Where was that in the playoffs? You ain't a 10. You a 6.5. Appreciate you, Cole. Elvis has left the building.
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4: Bond revoked for Sarah Baker, the elderly Coleman attorney accused of trying to kill her husband.
5: At a hearing this morning, prosecutors provided evidence showing she violated the strict no-contact order protecting her husband, James Baker, whom she's accused of trying to poison with fentanyl. She violated this order with multiple visits to her husband's residence. She's also accused of interfering with his medical care, and the final straw came when she filled an empty medicine bottle with a powder that tested positive for fentanyl. Caregivers for the husband called the police when she did that. Her husband actually testified on her behalf that she had not made direct contact with him since November when she was arrested for trying to kill him. The judge ruled Sarah Baker violated her bond by reintroducing fentanyl into his residence. She's charged with 11 felony counts, including conspiracy to commit murder, 3 counts of attempted murder, elder abuse, and second-degree domestic violence. I'm Leah Brandon.
4: Addressing concerns over the Sunshine Protection Act, Senator Tommy Tuberville. Some parents say permanent daylight saving time would have their kids waiting at the bus stop in the dark. Senator Tuberville says more sunlight will only help the kids.
6: Allow those kids, when they get home, to put that dang telephone down or not go get in front of the television or the computer and allow them to go outside. We have to get our kids back involved in outside activities. You can't do that for 4, 5, 6 months because it's dark when they get home already.
4: The bill is sitting in the Senate without a time frame to get it to the floor for a vote. Alabama employers break a record for jobs. The state labor department reporting nearly 2.3 million jobs in June, up more than 20,000 year over year. And the annual Alabama Deep Sea Fishing Rodeo now underway at Dauphin Island. More than 40,000 anglers participating. I'm Jim Faraday.
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9: Yeah. 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
11: As we head into our Friday evening, we're looking at overnight lows cooling off to about 74 degrees by early tomorrow morning. Tomorrow into Sunday, we're looking at some toasty temps, 93 degrees tomorrow, just a 30% chance of rain. So you might want to do those outdoor activities early because it gets nice and toasty by the afternoon. From the WBRC First Alert Weather Center, I'm Mickey Ferguson on your side.
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0: that's going to look like early in the season. Don't know what it's going to look like the season in general. Noah Rogers at Alabama, wide receiver, who went down in spring, comes in from NC State, could be a big help to that offense. What's his outlook for the first couple of weeks of the season? We don't know exactly how that's going to go. So maybe you could be getting updates on some guys that are sort of in the lineup, out of the lineup, and learn a little bit more about how that's going to operate, specifically early in the season where we have some big games early in the season. And we get into SEC play earlier this year. We don't have multiple lettuce weekends to start it out. Conference games get going quick. With the 9-game schedule, you don't have a choice. And the lettuce weekend's gone towards the end of November, which I may be most excited about when you look at the SEC schedule and what lies ahead this upcoming college football season. Thank you guys so much for the time this week. I appreciate you letting me fill in for Paul. I appreciate all the kind words. It is a joy to sit here. It is a pleasure to share the microphone with you guys and the phone lines with you guys, because it is a different audience, a unique audience, and one that's very fun to be with and be around. Hopefully be back doing it again soon. We'll see you in Tampa for SEC Media Days on Monday.
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2: 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They're calling for federal help in Texas following a week of near nonstop rains and extreme flooding in parts of central and southern Lone Star State.
3: Texas Governor Greg Abbott issuing a major disaster declaration for at least 28 counties impacted by recent storms.
4: What it does is it will open the door to federal relief.
3: Stressing while the worst of the rain is behind the state, flooding rivers still pose life-threatening danger.
2: Fox's Kristen Goodwin. President Trump wants late Senator Lindsey Graham's sister to run for a full term in the Senate.
5: The president says Darlene Graham is a spectacular person and a true American patriot, and says he's asked her to run in the special primary for the good of the nation. Darlene Graham was sworn in this week as senator to serve out the rest of Lindsey Graham's term.
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10: Just before midnight on Saturday, February 19th, 2005, Danielle Imbo and her friend Richard Patrone left a crowded Philadelphia bar. The two 30-somethings planned to walk to Richard's truck and drive home, but they never made it.
11: It does not make sense. It's like they literally vanished.
10: The two were never seen again.
12: Not just them, but a truck disappeared into the ether.
10: Was it an accident, or were they murdered?
13: No one had a motive to kill them.
10: Those same questions frustrated law enforcement. The FBI called it murder for hire.
11: Who killed these two individuals, and how did they get rid of them?
14: Both of them weren't the target. One of them was the target. The other one was wrong place, wrong time.
10: But which victim was the intended target, and why?
13: It was definitely murder for hire for Danielle, not for Richard.
11: You're right, it could be, but it also could be something your son did too.
13: No one was looking to kill Richard. 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
5: As we head into our Friday evening, we're looking at overnight lows cooling off to about 74 degrees by early tomorrow morning. Tomorrow into Sunday, we're looking at some toasty temps, 93 degrees tomorrow, just a 30% chance of rain. So you might want to do those outdoor activities early because it gets nice and toasty by the afternoon. From the WBRC First Alert Weather Center, I'm Mickey Ferguson on your side.
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6: Fox News. The U.S. military launching another round of strikes against Iran, targeting an observation tower.
7: Central Command says the tower was used by the Revolutionary Guard to track vessels on the Gulf of Oman and coordinate attacks on commercial shipping through the Strait of Hormuz. Roads and bridges that connected coastal towns Bandar Abbas and Bandar Kamir were hit, cutting the Revolutionary Guard off from resupply. With the blockade in effect, the U.S. says commercial shipping is free to transit the strait, except for any ships that stopped at or are destined for an Iranian port.
6: Fox's Mike Tobin in Tel Aviv. Iran continues to retaliate against its neighbors, Qatar and Kuwait, where one of the country's water desalination plants was damaged. At least two people have died in catastrophic flooding in Texas Hill Country. Governor Greg Abbott announcing a major disaster declaration for 28 counties, sending assets to the area.
8: Altogether, the state has already provided more than 2,700 personnel, more than 1,500 vehicles, more than 90 boats, more than 20 aircraft, as well as many other assets and resources.
6: Last July, flash flooding in the same area killed 28 people, mostly young girls, at a camp on the banks of the Guadalupe River. Meanwhile, smoke from Canadian wildfires making for poor air quality in the Midwest Plains and Northeast. Taylor Fresh Foods voluntarily removing iceberg lettuce grown in Mexico after an illness outbreak in the U.S.
9: The cyclospora outbreak has sickened people in more than 30 states, according to the CDC, with more than 90 people hospitalized. The FDA says the contaminated lettuce was served at Taco Bell restaurants in Michigan, Indiana, Ohio, Kentucky, and West Virginia.
6: Fox's Carmen Roberts. Taco Bell says it's completed the removal of all affected Taylor Farms lettuce from its restaurants. 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
10: Misery, but of the beauty that still remains.
11: The words of Anne Frank continue to fill us with hope. 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
17: As a nationwide intestinal illness outbreak spreads to Alabama, farmers say they're doing all they can to keep the food supply safe. Larry Llewellyn says he takes extra steps to avoid any contamination.
18: You know, we got to take it seriously, but at the same time, don't let it completely convert us to say we're not going to consume this product or this tap product. Lettuce is an example, because it had a potential problem.
17: Statewide, 17 cases have been confirmed. The CDC believes some cases might be linked to shredded lettuce at Taco Bell. The father of Arthur Morse, the Blount County inmate who died in custody, is speaking publicly. Prosecutors charging two former correctional officers with murder in connection with the death. Robert Morse says by the time his son was sent to the hospital, it was too late. And prosecutors say the diabetic inmate was assaulted while in custody and denied medical treatment.
19: I hope they find God in this process so that they can be forgiven. Because they'll be forgiven by me. I haven't yet. But that's something I'm working on personally.
17: A man accused of stealing mail in East Alabama is now in custody. The Calhoun County Sheriff's Office confirming 18 victims. And the suspect is suspected of other crimes in two other counties. Chief Deputy Carl Moses identifying that suspect as Andrew Bostic.
20: He's in a lot of trouble. You know, if he's found guilty right now, he's accused of going through well into the teens, different mailboxes. He'll have a lot to answer for in our jurisdiction and probably some more to come.
17: The investigation is ongoing. I'm Jim Ferry.
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5: As we head into our Friday evening, we're looking at overnight lows cooling off to about 74 degrees by early tomorrow morning. Tomorrow into Sunday, we're looking at some toasty temps, 93 degrees tomorrow, just a 30% chance of rain. So you might want to do those outdoor activities early because it gets nice and toasty by the afternoon. From the WBRC First Alert Weather Center, I'm Mickey Ferguson on your side.
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0: week it has been. I mean, just in the news, in your own life, you started a job, you quit a job, you retired, you buried a loved one, you welcomed a loved one into the world, your child's getting married, your grandkid is getting married, your kid it just graduated from boot camp, your kid just got a posting to a new job, to a new branch. That's our personal lives. In the public life, we had the great news coming in with the inflation numbers being down. You know, who was I reading that was talking about the negative impact of the Biden administration on our lives? And what they were saying, I believe to be true, is the hyperinflation of the Biden administration meant that prices went up. But economists will tell you, and you know from your own experience, price increases due to inflation get baked into the price and they never come down. And that hurts people. It hurts people badly. When the price of products goes up, when those inflationary pressures are repealed or solved, the price doesn't come back down. There's not a race to the bottom of the lowest price. You just don't see that anymore. And that is what, these are the long-term impacts of the Obama administration and the Biden administration. You know, people are just now beginning, after all these years, to realize how awful Obamacare is. And what happens is when you drag it out this long to fully implement it, people forget how good it was. That was the basis of Ray Bradbury's Fahrenheit 451. You burn down all the books and people don't have a connection to history. And when people don't have a connection to history, they forget how things were. You might not remember the good old days when you could go to your doctor who you chose. You didn't have all this. He's not in plan. And that's an important relationship. That doctor understood your issues. He understood you're not quitting drinking, but you want liver treatment. You're not able to cut back on your food, but you don't want to die. You struggle with sleep, so you don't want this category of drugs. Obamacare hurt all of that. It devastated people's lives, especially, you know, nobody cares about healthcare, myself included. Nobody cares about healthcare until you start getting to an age where you need your prescription. You need your procedure. You need to bounce ideas about, hey, I have an allergy to this and I can't take this category of drugs, but I'm having trouble sleeping or I'm having trouble staying awake. Then it becomes really, really important. Crazy how that works, isn't it? But all in all, I'm glad to be here and I'm glad you're here. I'm glad we're all here. And we appreciate your support. By the way, if you want a good doctor, have a great concierge doctor in Houston. Email me through the website, michaelberryshow.com. And the beauty is, you literally have his cell phone number. So you can call him at night. You can text him. You can run ideas past him. You can ask him about how you're feeling. I mean, that's the old fashioned. You don't see much of that anymore. He's a show sponsor, but he's become a friend, and we talk a lot about health and wellness. Anyway, his name is John Cottingham, but you can email me, and I'll literally directly connect you with him because that's the better way to have your health care taken care of. Anyway, that's just a little plug for him because it came up. All right, to get started, as we always do, courtesy of the greatest executive producer in all the land, Chad Okoni Nakanishi, your week in review. No more Mr. Nice Guy. No more Mr. Clean. There are certain people for whom it's a game, it's a challenge, it's a mission to come in and find some way and twist your kindness against you. See, the customer is not always right. And it takes a long time and a lot of anger until you understand.
1: We're learning that longtime Republican Senator Lindsey Graham has passed away.
2: A longtime hawk on Iran. Graham was fresh off a trip to Kyiv, Ukraine.
0: How we are to treat people upon their passing who we did not like in life. Do find it disturbing that upon the death of a person, for the purposes of politics, the making of a martyr of that person.
3: Nearly a week after the ICE-involved shooting in Houston, we're now learning more about what happened.
4: Congresswoman Sylvia Garcia wrapped up a news conference demanding accountability.
5: If they really think that a car is going to hurt somebody, I mean, even a kid would tell you, you shoot the tires. You don't shoot the driver.
0: There is literally not a law enforcement agency in the country who will tell you that's a good idea. Not one. You're going to end up with stray bullets ricocheting everywhere. It is the most ridiculous, absurd.
6: More than eight decades after he was wounded during World War II, a Kentucky veteran is finally receiving the recognition for his service.
7: A 99 years old Glenn Fisher was presented the Purple Heart after decades of waiting for the honor he earned.
8: I've been so excited that I haven't been able to sleep at night thinking about what a wonderful thing is happening.
0: I cannot get enough of these stories straight into my veins. I cannot get enough.

0: jet flag.
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0: And I'm having a hard time holding these alligators down.
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13: 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And then the final is in New Jersey on Sunday at 3 between Argentina and Spain. Argentina's Lionel Messi comes into the match tied for the tournament high in goals with 8, and he's also tied for second in assists at 4.
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0: spoiler alert, you're still likely getting explosive diarrhea if you eat at Taco Bell with or without the quote-unquote fresh ingredients. Taco Bell has announced that they are pulling fresh ingredients from the menu over fears about the explosive diarrhea parasite. The New York Post reports locations, including some in Metro Detroit, have posted signs telling customers they are temporarily unable to serve several produce items while health officials respond to a spike in cyclosporiasis cases. Quote, we are currently unable to sell lettuce, cilantro, onion, pico de gallo, and guacamole due to a nationwide recall, the notices say. We apologize for the inconvenience. Any items ordered that normally come with these items will not contain them.
1: Uh-oh.
0: You ever watch? The problem is don't, because then your algorithm will pick these up. But I particularly enjoy the people who go into fast food restaurants and when they order and then their bag of food is given to them and they forget the little packet of ketchup. You know, the minimum wage employee that we have to give a raise to forgets the packet of ketchup because they got 100 other things going on and they're tired and it ain't a fun job and this ain't their dream. And the person on the other side decides, you know what? Rosa Parks didn't stand up and refuse to go to the back of the bus so I could be denied my ketchup. Martin Luther King didn't sacrifice his life so I could be denied my ketchup. So that person is now ready to throw down. And wigs will be snatched and bras will be ripped off, but and it'll roll and tumble over the counter into the floor. Thank goodness there's always somebody who, rather than doing the responsible thing and breaking this whole thing up, but films it and screams World Star, so it'll get on World Star, which is a website of this sort of nonsense. Well, when you do that, one of the things that always becomes abundantly clear, if you're a person with an IQ over 70, is you will notice that these people are getting into a violent tussle over something so stupid. Now, to the credit of the fast food employee, it's usually not their fault. It is the customer. And that customer apparently has a hair trigger response to being offended. And by the way, it's not all racial. I mean, it's almost always going to be a black woman that's doing this, and she's going to be fat. But she'll go after black employees as fast as she will a white employee. She'll call anybody the N-word. And she'll call them the N-word while she's fighting. In the middle of fighting, they're calling them the names. I never got that, but it happens. So apparently, there's going to be some people, and Taco Bell knows it's coming because this is the demographic, and they're going to order their whatever it is. I hadn't eaten in Taco Bell in years. It tears up my stomach. This whole story reminds me. I'm sorry, but this is my sweet spot. I love this. This is hilarious to me. This whole story reminds me of years ago, and forgive me, I've told this story many times. There was a professional basketball player who had gone to Taco Bell at the late night eating thing, because Taco Bell's mostly drunk food. And it was about 11 o'clock at night, and he said, just made a run for the border, at Taco Bell, just got home. Well, what these companies do is they hire some young girl straight out of college because she's young and hip and she knows social media. And they don't give her any ability to do anything other than say, oh, thank you for that. Oh, that's great. You're wonderful. Beat the heat with summer treats at Taco Bell. You know, just silly, nonsensical. Christmas is coming. Don't be a Grinch. Get somebody gift cards from Taco Bell. It's a new year and a new you. Try a new item at Taco Bell. You know, that kind of lame, brainless stuff. It's so sad and so uninspiring. You see these companies. I see this all the time. their marketing of their product is not only disturbingly safe, it's disturbingly boring. You'll see it. Now that I've mentioned it, watch how often you will see commercials that'll say, beat the heat with a summer treat at so-and-so, now 30% off. It'll always be related to a holiday that's happening or school starting back, and they'll think, ah, we're tying this into what's going on these days. With Christmas coming, be more Santa than Grinch. Come in and buy this product. And it is the lamest stuff you have ever seen. Anyway, so there's Taco Bell Girl. She's doing her job. There's nothing wrong. She's somebody's daughter. She got her degree at Duke. And daddy paid $200,000 for it. He's bought her a new car and a very expensive condo. And he's hoping that boy she met from Georgia Tech will marry her. And she's got a little marketing job. And she may work there 2 years and never work again. But she's doing the best she can. She's a sweet girl. And I mean that. There's nothing wrong with her. And she's trying to be all sweet. And she's so excited because tomorrow morning, this is a late night post, tomorrow morning, she's going to be able to put in her marketing report because she runs the Twitter feed. Did I mention that? She's going to be able to put in her marketing report that this professional, Carmelo Anthony, I don't know who, let's see, Carmelo Anthony posted about eating at Taco Bell. And because he tagged Taco Bell, she responded. And then he said something. And then she's going to be able to pull the analytics on how many people saw that. Oh, my goodness. This is great. This is amazing. Maybe their press team will then send a press release out. Denver Nuggets Carmelo Anthony loves Taco Bell. They'll send that to the sports reporters. They'll ask questions about it. I mean, this is going to be a win-win-win. So after he posted he's just been on a late-night run to Taco Bell, this sweet little girl, harmless little girl, she says, awesome, what did you get? And he responds, diarrhea. Is that not the most perfect thing you have ever heard in your life? Is that not the most awesomely perfect thing you have ever heard in your life? All right, full warning. I have more to talk about with Taco Bell coming up. When my dad, who's 86, and I are talking about how life has changed in the course of his life, one of the things that always comes up is cell phones. You know, this idea that you have to be beholden to this phone all the time. And it's ringing constantly. And most of those calls are spam calls and scam calls. And it's frustrating. It's frustrating for him. So I found a fix for him. 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
3: I'm Lisa Lacera, Fox News. The U.S. military launching another round of strikes against Iran, targeting an observation tower.
4: Central Command says the tower was used by the Revolutionary Guard to track vessels on the Gulf of Oman and coordinate attacks on commercial shipping through the Strait of Hormuz. Roads and bridges that connected coastal towns Bandar Abbas and Bandar Kamir were hit, cutting the Revolutionary Guard off from resupply. With the blockade in effect, the U.S. says commercial shipping is free to transit the strait, except for any ships that stopped at or are destined for an Iranian port.
3: Fox's Mike Tobin in Tel Aviv. Iran continues to retaliate against its neighbors, Qatar and Kuwait, where one of the country's water desalination plants was damaged. At least two people have died in catastrophic flooding in Texas Hill Country. country. Governor Greg Abbott announcing a major disaster declaration for 28 counties, sending assets to the area.
2: Altogether, the state has already provided more than 2,700 personnel, more than 1,500 vehicles, more than 90 boats, more than 20 aircraft, as well as many other assets and resources.
3: Last July, flash flooding in the same area killed 28 people, mostly young girls, at a camp on the banks of the Guadalupe River. Meanwhile, smoke from Canadian wildfires making for poor air quality in the Midwest Plains and Northeast. Taylor Fresh Foods voluntarily removing iceberg lettuce grown in Mexico after an illness outbreak in the U.S.
5: The cyclospora outbreak has sickened people in more than 30 states, according to the CDC, with more than 90 people hospitalized. The FDA says the contaminated lettuce was served at Taco Bell restaurants in Michigan, Indiana, Ohio, Kentucky, and West Virginia.
3: Fox's Carmen Roberts. Taco Bell says it's completed the removal of all affected Taylor Farms lettuce from its restaurants. 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
23: A record-breaking month for jobs in Alabama. State Labor Department reporting nearly 2.3 million jobs were recorded in June. It's up more than 20,000 year over year. Leisure and hospitality accounting for the largest share of the growth. Alabama's unemployment rate was 3.2%. As a nationwide intestinal illness outbreak spreads to Alabama, farmers say they're doing all they can to keep the food supply safe. Larry Llewellyn says he takes extra steps to avoid any contamination.
24: You know, we got to take it seriously, but at the same time, don't let it completely convert us to say we're not going to consume this product or this tap product.
23: In South Alabama, the annual Alabama Deep Sea Fishing Rodeo now underway at Dauphin Island. More than 40,000 fishermen participating. I'm Jim Faraday.
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4: As we head into our Friday evening, we're looking at overnight lows cooling off to about 74 degrees by early tomorrow morning. Tomorrow into Sunday, we're looking at some toasty temps, 93 degrees tomorrow, just a 30% chance of rain. So you might want to do those outdoor activities early because it gets nice and toasty by the afternoon. From the WBRC First Alert Weather Center, I'm Mickey Ferguson on your side.
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All right, we were talking about Taco Bell, and I took way too long to tell the story of the NBA player who late at night posted that he'd just gotten back from Taco Bell, and the young lady who worked for Taco Bell, who runs the Twitter feed, said, "Oh, really, what'd you get?" And he responded with diarrhea. And that story is top of mind because we're all guys on our team. I mean, we have Rachel and we have Sandy, and we have some smart women advising us. But when we're having beers and acting like, you know, sophomoric boys, we wouldn't want them around because we're crass and crude and embarrassing, and we enjoy it. We like body processes, and, you know, we're not real grown up, but we have fun with it, right? So anyway, the story is about this explosive diarrhea, the explosive diarrhea parasite. And so Taco Bell has come under attack, and now they're saying they're not putting their fresh ingredients. I wonder how fresh they are, but who knows? So this is the story from the New York Post. The missing ingredients are staples in several Taco Bell favorites, including tacos, the Crunchwrap Supreme, and Cantina Chicken menu items. The menu shakeup comes as health officials investigate a surge in cyclosporiasis, an intestinal illness caused by the cyclospora parasite that has sickened nearly 2,000 people across the U.S. Well, it's more than that. There are people who are just sitting in their bathroom blowing dirt for 24 straight hours, and they're not reporting this to anybody because they also did heroin or had, you know, shotgun 25 beers, and they don't want to be judged for it, or they got drugs in their system and they don't want to have to lose their job running the forklift, or, you know, there's all sorts of reasons people don't go in and get counted in this. So if 2,000 people are sick, it's way more than that. The U.S. Centers for Disease Control and Prevention say the illness can cause, quote, watery diarrhea and frequent and sometimes explosive bowel movements that may last for a month or longer. Ooh, this just went from being funny to pucker factor. I mean, that's funny for a day. We've all had food poisoning, a bug, you know, but a month? Other symptoms include stomach cramps, nausea. Do you say nausea or nausea, Jim? Me too. Bloating, fatigue, loss of appetite, and here's the good one. This is an inexpensive plus, weight loss. Hey, Bob, be honest. Are you taking the shot? Did you break down? Are you on Ozempic? Are you on one of the peptides? I haven't seen you in a month, and you've lost a lot of weight. No. I mean, I have lost a lot of weight. I've lost 25 pounds in a month. Well, what'd you do, Bob? I mean, there's no way your fat ass has stopped eating. What? I stopped eating. Well, what happened? Well, you've heard of the explosive diarrhea thing, right? Yeah, the parasite? Yeah. Well, I've had it. I hadn't seen you, what's it been, 5 weeks? Almost the entirety of those 5 weeks, I've had explosive diarrhea all day, every day. I can't even do Zoom calls because the splashing and all. Yeah, I couldn't. Like, it has been rough. Well, you look great. Thanks. You ever have that moment where you tell somebody how great they look because they've lost a lot of weight? And you can tell by their response. Like, when people start exercising, or they eat right, or they fast, or, you know, they're real proud of their weight loss. And so you tell them and they beam. Like, man, have you lost weight? But you know they've lost weight. You know they've lost at least 20. And they go, yeah, 42 pounds. Ooh, you must have been big. You look great, which is always kind of interesting because that means they didn't look great before. You've known this guy your entire life. You didn't walk up to him or her and go, you look awful. I mean, just being honest, I don't know if you're laying in bed at night eating Cheetos and Doritos.
Tostita, I don't know what you're doing, but you look awful. You never say that, right? But when the person loses the weight, which means they don't look the way they looked before, we tell them how great they are, which is a nice way of saying, you don't look like you used to look. Now you look good. And if somebody has made a change in behavior, they'll beam, big smile. Oh, you made their, this is why they did it. They're enjoying, they're reveling in this moment. And if they don't revel, if they have kind of a awkward look, you know they had the cancer. Or in this case, they had the explosive diarrhea parasite. And so it only feels right that at this moment, in its honor, I haven't eaten in Taco Bell in years. I used to eat at Taco Bell literally every single day.

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0: Tuesday or Wednesday. I don't think it was yesterday, but earlier this week, I was talking about these medical school deans who had come before Congress. And if you missed that show, I'll just give you the quick recap. You had black Democrat congressmen asking deans of medical schools why they aren't teaching about the Black Panthers in medical school. Okay. This is the problem with the whole DEI mindset. And I'll tell you how it works. So since she's a black congressman from Connecticut, she thinks that her job is to implant blackness into everything. So she's saying, hey, I want you to talk about black heroes, a violent group called the Black Panthers, to people who are in med school. Now, the proper response is, no, it doesn't have anything to do with treating or curing disease. It doesn't have anything to do with improving health. And that's what we do. But that's not what they do. They go, oh, okay, we'll figure out a way to do that. We'll hire a consultant. They'll come in and they'll tell the black people they're all good, and the Hispanic people they're all good, and the transgender people they're all good. And before you know it, because it's a zero-sum game, instead of teaching the healing practices and treating illness and preventing illness, now we're talking about feeling good about yourself that you're black. Do you remember when Barack Obama was elected? In early 2009, he had a fellow named Bolden, B-O-U-L-D-E-N, and he put him as head of NASA. And Bolden said that his number one responsibility was to teach the Arab world that they were historically leaders in science. So that's what our space agency became. That's why SpaceX came up. That's why there was a space for SpaceX. Think about this. You had billions of your tax dollars being spent for many decades to explore space. And that agency devolved into, according to the director and the directive he had been given, he was a black man, by their first black president, Barack Obama, was to make Arabs feel good about themselves. The other thing that he said that he was supposed to do, he was supposed to inspire children of color in the United States. So that's what our space agency had become. Then you get an actual African-American, Elon Musk, who creates a little side business of SpaceX. And now that's where NASA looks for space travel. Tells you a lot, doesn't it? So anyway, we were talking about the craziness of these questions. And then you had a Republican congressman ask the dean, medical school dean, Sam Hawgood, the chancellor of the University of California at San Francisco, one of the most prestigious medical schools in the country, has a non-biological woman ever had a baby? And he said, and he's a physician, and he runs a major American medical school. And I won't waste your time on the answer right now, but I'll just say it's disturbing. And we were talking later about, you know what this reminded us of? When Senator Josh Hawley was questioning Dr. Seema Verma before a Senate committee, and the question was simple, can men get pregnant? Dr. Verma oversaw, at the time, the Centers for Medicare and Medicare Services. You'd think this would be simple. Can a man get pregnant? Listen to this.
1: Dr. Verma, I wasn't sure I understood your answer to Senator Moody a moment ago. Do you think that men can get pregnant?
2: I hesitated there because I wasn't sure where the conversation was going or what the goal was. I mean, I do take care of patients with different identities. I take care of many women. I take care of people with different identities. And so that's where I paused. I think, I wasn't sure where you were going with that.
1: Well, the goal is just the truth. So can men get pregnant?
2: Again, the reason I paused there is I'm not really sure what the goal of the question
1: is. The goal is just to establish a biological reality. You just said a moment ago that science and evidence should control, not politics. Absolutely. So let's just test that proposition. Can men get pregnant?
2: I take care of people with many identities, but
1: can men get
2: I
1: pregnant?
2: Take care of many women that can get pregnant. I do take care of people that don't identify as women.
1: Can men get pregnant?

0: not a hypothetical question. This is not theoretical. It affects real people in their real lives. And you're here as an expert, called by the other side as an expert. And you've been telling us that you follow, right, you're a doctor, and you follow the science and the evidence. So I just want to know, based on the science, can men get pregnant? That's a yes or no question. It really is, I think.
1: I think you're trying to reduce the complexity of a lot.
0: I'm not. I'm trying to get, it's not complex. I'm trying to get to an answer, and I'm trying to test, frankly, your veracity as a medical professional and as a scientist. Can men get pregnant?
1: I think you're also conflating male and female with...
0: No, I'm not conflating male and female. They're two different things. There's biological men and there's biological women. And I want to know, can men get pregnant?
1: What you were talking about is biological...
0: You're not going to answer my question.
1: Biological males...
0: This isn't hard, doctor. Can men get pregnant? Yes or no?
1: I would be more than happy to have a conversation with you that is not coming from a place of trying to be polarized and push.
0: I'm not trying to be polarizing. I'm trying to ask. I think it is extraordinary that we are here in a hearing about science and about women. And for the record, it's women who get pregnant, not men. We are here about the safety of women and science that shows that this abortion drug causes adverse health events in 11% of cases. That's 22 times greater than the FDA label, another fact you haven't acknowledged, and yet you won't even acknowledge the basic reality that biological men don't get pregnant. There's a difference between biological men and biological women. I don't know how we can take you seriously and your claims to be a person of science if you won't level with this on this basic issue. I thought we were past all of this, frankly. I can't believe we're still here talking about this.
1: I am a person of science, and I'm also someone here who's here to represent the complex experiences of my patients, and I don't think polarized language or questions serve that goal. I don't think they serve the American people.
0: It is not polarizing to say that there is a scientific difference between men and women, and I want this to be clear and for the record. It is not polarizing to say that women are a biological reality and should be treated and protected as such. That is not polarizing, that is truth. It is also, by the way, the United States Constitution, which offers unique protections to women in a variety of circumstances as women. And your refusal to recognize women as women and men as men is deeply corrosive to science, to public trust, and yes, to constitutional protections for women as women. And I think it's extraordinary that you would sit here and advance a political agenda that has been thoroughly discredited and rejected by the American people in this forum. And I'm glad we had this exchange because it is exceptionally clarifying. It is also in many ways quite depressing.
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